0: try to increase the prize money next year to see if we can keep this tournament growing from year to year.
1: The lack of overseas players will not be the only setback, as for the second year, there will be no female open segment due to a lack of quality and numbers. And the major change to this year's tournament is that players will not be allowed to contest more than one category.
0: Definitely the weather.

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1: Good evening, I'm Camille Williams, sitting in for Dion Jackson Miller, and a special feature is coming up here on Beyond the Headlines. The focus, the falling birth rate across the world. We'll be right back.

0: Deputy Superintendent Kamar Smith as they break down the latest trends and share what you need to know to stay safe. 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
1: It's current, informative, educational, and it deep.

0: University.
1: I sat down next to him in the theater before an audition for a show, and I said, okay, so are we going to be best friends now? And he said, sure. And then the rest was history.
0: Sean, you, when you were younger, imagined that you might have a very big family, is that right?
2: Yeah, so I grew up in a family of 6 kids, so always had it on my mind that I would kind of continue that. Like, both my parents came from big families as well, but currently, with the circumstances as they are, whenever we talk about the possibility of kids, it's like, well, it can't be right now, and probably not in the near future either. We've really started to enjoy our lives as just without children, you know? We have 3 or 4 dogs in our home that we love pretty much as children. Yeah, it's kind of something that is eluded us just from, like, financial reasons. Also just, like, the culture of our time.
0: Reese, just talk me through some of the financial difficulties you think there might be if children were to come along.
1: Both of us have older sisters who have multiple children, and we've seen firsthand just how expensive it can be, especially if you are both working parents. Trying to afford childcare is really difficult, and there's not a lot of support around us. We're both living a little bit paycheck to paycheck. It is very difficult to be able to pay for things like housing, along with groceries, with the rising grocery costs, trying to just fuel your vehicle to travel to and from work.
0: What was it like when you came to this decision, Reese, that you wouldn't actively try to have a family?
1: The emotions involved, there's two that you kind of go between. One is almost a feeling of relief, because this pressure, especially as a woman, it feels like you've been released of a pressure to take on a role that can be very taxing and can

0: I personally live in one of the most aged countries with a very low fertility, and I have a hard time seeing the upsides, but I'm sure there are some.
1: What do you think are the main reasons?
0: Well, there are the concerns we have had, you know, for the last century, which are easy to understand.

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7: Welcome back. I'm Camille Williams, and we're continuing Special Feature Wednesday with a piece from the documentary podcast on the BBC, where Rob Young has been exploring why birth rates are falling across the world. Now, before we went to the break, I did say I would break down some of the numbers I gave you a little earlier in the show regarding Jamaica's falling birth rate. So when we talk about the birth rate and you look at the statistics, you have two rates that you're looking at. You have this thing called the crude birth rate, and this is how many live births you're getting per 1,000 residents, okay? Based on the data that I'm seeing, we're seeing a multi-year downward trend from about 11 to 14 live births per 1,000 residents. And then when you look at total birth rate now, we have two different estimations. So the data from the Ministry of Health and Worldometer estimates 1.3 live births per woman, so that's, call it one live birth per woman. And then you have the UN Population Fund that has it at 1.9, call it, I guess, less than two live births per woman. So both of those figures, though, whether it's 1.3 or 1.9, those fall below the standard population replacement level of 2.1. So essentially, it's recommended, you know, you should have two live births per woman if you're going to replace the people lost in the population, whether through, let's say, migration or death. So based on the figures that I'm also seeing, as reported from by JIS, annual births used to be 60,000 to 70,000 per year, right? This is in decades.

0: vision. I think people, you know, have free choice. What governments can do is signal that if you want and can have a child, we are here to help you and protect you. And it's very often said nowadays that, oh, economic incentives don't work. Well, they have often been really small. If we really created a society where nobody would get economically worse off because they became a parent or had another child, then we can talk, do they work or don't they?
1: Anna Rotkier in Finland. Governments have been trying to boost the number of children women are having. Since the 1980s, rich countries have dramatically increased what they spend on things like child benefits, childcare, and parental leave. So what happens when a government really goes for it? Hungary in Central Europe is the perfect case study.
2: We are living in such times when there are fewer and fewer children born in Europe. For the West, the answer is immigration. But we do not need numbers, we need Hungarian children.
1: The former Hungarian Prime Minister Viktor Orbán a few years ago announcing tens of thousands of dollars in state subsidies for families having more children, tax breaks for mothers, subsidised mortgages. Hungary did then see an increase from 1.2 children per woman to 1.6 in 2021, but by 2025 the rate fell back to 1.3. A noisy election in April saw Viktor Orbán removed after 16 years in power. Family policy was again part of his pitch. Elements of the subsidies are now being reviewed or reformed. Susanna Mackay is a demographer and a sociologist who's now the Deputy State Secretary for Family Policy in the new Hungarian government.
3: We have now had low fertility in Hungary for more than 40 years. So since 1980, or 81, the number of deaths is higher in Hungary than the number of births.
1: The previous government had a target to increase the fertility rate, 1.3 in the most recent data, to 2.1 average children. What is the new government's target?
3: There was a target to increase the total fertility rate to 2.1, but this is a very natalistic target. And there was many criticism from experts that the six

0: Mates and couple Reese and Sean thinking about what they might need to change their mind about not having kids and for the future.
1: Affordability of housing is a huge thing. It's like policies that exist to pretty much to continue to keep housing as expensive as possible. New builds just are so difficult to be approved, so we end up in a crisis.
2: Around all over the state, that's something that I think if we had kids right now, that's not something that we would be able to do. We couldn't be happier with the decisions that we're making, and we never know what the future holds, but I think this has been the best decision that we could make for ourselves, and we hope that other people find what works for them as well.
0: Reese and Sean in Wyoming.
3: And that was Robbie Young reporting for Business Daily on BBC's The Documentary Podcast. That's it for today's special feature here on Beyond the Headlines. Thank you so much for joining. Special thanks to Dion Jackson-Miller and Kenneth Reed. I'm Camille Williams. Oh, I should also shout out Kemon White, our production assistant. I'm Camille Williams. Have a good evening.

0: saucy wings tossed in savory mango habanero or buffalo sauce. KFC, it's finger licking good. The time by KFC is...
1: It is 7:30 and it is now time for the GIS Jamaica Magazine, which is presented in time allotted for government broadcasts.
2: I'm Jitta Francis with the GIS Evening News for Wednesday, October 14. Coming up, JUTC records over $1 billion in revenues in first half of fiscal year. Senate approves legislation establishing Jamaica Consumer and Competition Authority, and St. James Municipal Corporation proposes $2.86 billion operation budget. The news in detail after the break.
3: The GIS Heritage Competition is back with over $500,000 in cash and prizes. 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Secondary students, design a poster or take a pic. Tertiary students, snap a photo.

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Reggae, the heartbeat of every Jamaica. No matter where in the world you're at right now. Yes, ma. Reggae from the river. Marley from the Braves River.

0: Government has moved to allay concerns about whether there are adequate provisions for oversight of the work of the National Reconstruction and Resilience Authority, NARA. The parliamentary opposition and independent observers have been pressing for this to be addressed. Nikinski Robinson reports.
1: The need for proper oversight of the new... The government has said that NARA will need to maintain its records, which will be accessible to the Auditor General's Department. Information Minister Dr. Dana Morris-Dixon, during a post-cabinet media briefing this morning, declared that there is sufficient accountability embedded in NARA, adding that the country's chief auditor will have a hand in sifting through the records and operations of the authority.
2: Once all of the projects that NARA will have to do are agreed by cabinet, the law says it needs to be published. That will be publicly known to all Jamaicans. Of course, we'll also have the regular checks and balances. Everybody, the Auditor General, will be able to do any analysis that is necessary of the operations. NARA will have to do annual reports that give an update on how it is performing. We also have JAMROC, which is going to be that body that will periodically come to Jamaica and report to Jamaica on what is happening in NARA. So there are multiple layers of accountability that have been built into the NARA structure.
1: She says NARA is now focused on publishing the list of projects to be undertaken.
2: And I think the big next step is having that list of the projects that have been approved by cabinet being publicly made available to the people of Jamaica.
1: Information Minister Dr. Dana Morris-Dixon. Nikinski Robinson, Radio Jamaica News.
0: And just over 2 weeks before coming into operation, the government says NARA is still in the early stages of building out its workforce. NARA's ambitious reconstruction mandate includes rebuilding hurricane-ravaged communities in western Jamaica, building for future disasters, as well as upgrading critical infrastructure. The information minister did not provide a specific figure, saying she could not yet confirm the exact number of employees already on the authority's roster of

An illegal gun and more than 20 rounds of ammunition were reportedly seized during an operation at 147 Old Hope Road, Standpipe, in St. Andrew. The prime suspect, who was being sought in that operation, eluded the cops. And during a major operation yesterday, the police reportedly seized an AR-15 assault rifle during a search of the compound housing the Denhamtown Golden Age home in West Kingston. 21 rounds of ammunition for high-powered weapons were also seized.

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3: All right, welcome back. Indeed, just about approaching 10 minutes after 10 o'clock as we pick up the action once again right here.

Oh, you got some folks into the vibe right now. As we take it up to another level. You got to say hi to all those celebrating today. Easy, Mr. G on the mix right now. Well, Lady Joy Green, top of the evening. Hey, Andrew out of Florida.

0: me.
1: Ting-a-ling-a-ling.
0: They came on me, now they came on me. I am the general in the DJ army. With that all the I-N cross all the T.
2: Guys, stand now. Are the black with a miss? All right.

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mind. Big one from the Dramatics. Classical vibe there for you. Here's another one taking us up to close nearly to full time. Let's go with this one for you.

soothing and relaxing music to close out your day. Songs that take you back, way back.

Two big wands there from the group. Bloodstone, as we close out this here Wednesday with you. This one is all of 53 years old, you know. Track called Natural Eye. And the one before that, 44 years old, eh? That's why the saying goes, music alone.

That's why the saying goes, music alone shall live. Oh, I'm resting back right now before you go off. But nevertheless, we got more coming your way momentarily. As always, don't forget to give the Father thanks for today. And as you look towards tomorrow, give him thanks again when you wake in the morning. As you plan your day, ask him the kindest steps as you can. Be good, be careful.

And on that note, we say good morning, good morning, good morning, good morning, good morning to all the listeners of Radio Jamaica. Yeah. So yesterday we were midweek. We were the middle of the week. We had 3 days behind us and three before us. But today, now we are at the middle of the month. It's the 15th. The month of October comes with 31 days. Yeah, give and take a few hours. So we are half month away. So another 2 weeks and 2 days is going to be the end of Pinktober. And then we have November. And right after November,

It's Christmas, the most wonderful time of the year. You're not happy? You're not excited? What happened to you? Huh? You're drowsy? Huh? So what I must take? Andros, of course. You want Andros? You don't want Andros. So why are you drowsy? Are you on drugs? Are you drugged out? What kind of drug you got? Which one? DP? DPH? What is DPH? I know about PhD. Yeah, it's PhD I know about. I never know about DPH. So you have your doctorate of drowsiness. So that means you want to sleep. Okay, now. I have my eyes on you. I'm going to be watching you. And make note, if you sleep on the job, I send off a memo. And said she was drowsy last night. Or is it you went to a party or something? Can you dress up for my nightmare? What is saying? I dress up, you know. Man, what's going on this week? Your mother's birthday was just one day this week. So the other days you were celebrating. That's why you're drowsy. Can't work. Too much party last night. Listeners, I have a drowsy producer. What? Wanna give me a little remedy? Hey, you realize I don't have an accounting remedy from the other night? Is you ban him from the radio? As me? No, I never ban him. But I still didn't send everything he must give him out, you know? Sometimes we can't make something pass, you know? Oh, I'll tell you manage him. Me say every morning, he call Altia. Jesus, save a boy like me. I'll tell you, tired of him, you know? But you know if he said, she know.

0: call Althea. Jesus, Savior, boy, let me. Althea tired of him, you know. But she know if he said. She know if he said. She's a farm.
1: Clear in the UK. Andrea in Florida. Carlton in Santa Cruz. Robert Green and the crew. Brother Fur over there in Portmore. Marcia in Lake Spen. Jennifer in Connecticut. Phoenix. Portland, Mr. D in Portland, Judith and Tony and Judith, Chetty in New York, Vivine in Spanish Town, Bob's in Anata Bay, Angela in Williamsfield, Uncle Ranny in Rat Trap, Westmoreland, Joyce in the UK, Errol in the Bronx, Denise in Brooklyn, there is Tonique. Tonique is over there in Waterhouse. Good morning to you, Tonique. And who else listening? Wingy, who is not really Wingy, over there in Runaway Bay. No, Retreat, Brownstown. Good morning, Wingy. And Debbie is over there. Where's Debbie? Debbie, where are you, Debbie? Where are you messaging me from? I see every, but I don't know where you're messaging me from. Good morning, Debbie. And Bubbles in Brighton. Bubbles says,

Okay, Bubbles, good to have you. You came back on the flight yesterday. How many people came on the flight yesterday? 22? Bubbles, were you? Bubbles, is Dip Them Dip You? Are you one of the, what them call them, the TCNs, the third country nationals? Bubbles, you came back on that flight yesterday. James, over there in St. Bess. Debbie, Debbie is in Coleyville. All right, that's up in Manchester. Danny B is up and typing. All right. Errol, Masquerade, Bite Me Up, I'm a Light Destroyer. I don't know if Masquerade biting anyone. I don't know if Masquerade. Look at this word. It's not Masquerade, it is. Masquerade. Now Masquerade that. You know Masquerade biting anybody? I am a Masquerade. That's a Masquerade bite him. Derek and Peckham, good morning to you.

but a poet, a professional poet. Listeners, I didn't know that you can tell a story and make money. I'm wasting my time, you know. I am wasting my time because all you have to do is say, once upon a time. So the story starts. Once upon a time.

I can't be bothered. I need to go play some music because me there, you know, things so Bubbles got, but Bubbles says she ran away. When Prince said them never there, your face them gone afar, don't it? It was evil Cayman, as local as that is. No, she got to tell me that she was in Kingston. Really? Okay. How was your trip, Bubbles? You met Andrew Holness? You met the Prime Minister? Or the Governor General? Or leader of the opposition? What are some of the popular sites? When you go America, you want to go to Ground Zero, where 9/11 monument. You want to go to you want to go to see the Statue of Liberty. You want to go where else?

my goodness. But to all those who have never been to other parts of the island, you one of these days, put it on your bucket list. You have never been to Negril, never been to Montego Bay, never been to Hanover or Westmoreland. But you have spent a whole heap of money for going for it. No, man, know your island first, man. You have never been to Devon House, never been to, not even the airport. Either of the airport. You've never been to downtown Kingston, never been to Port Royal. Where else? You've never been to Two Sisters Cave in Portmore in Elsha. Where else? You know, every time I say I'm gonna go over there, I've never been there. I'm gonna see Obama come and say, well, go on Jamaica. I've never been to the Bob Marley Museum. When is Bob Marley Day? February? If I don't make it there this year, I'm going to ensure that next year when we have Black History Month, I go over to... Because I've never been to Bob Marley Museum. Of all the places in Kingston. Huh? February gone? Yeah, but soon come. Christmas is next month. I've never been to Bob Marley Museum. I think that's the one of the most iconic places in Kingston that I haven't been to. One of these days...

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1: My God. Hey, anywhere go, we're Jamaicans, you know. Anywhere we go, Mark and I call them the work to home. I've been to all over Jamaica over the years and across the Caribbean and Europe and done Wales, Scotland, Ireland, and done over 52 years in traveling industry. But when you say you go Canada or you go America, oh, you go to Europe and Caribbean. Okay, then business are strong. Okay. Markland the first. I know Coronation Market was last year, and my mother also. Okay, I've been to Coronation Market, yes, and that for me was recent too. Yeah. It's a fact. It's on all the news here in New York. Okay then, so I can talk about it. It's true something. It's true something. Okay then. All right, Carrie Ann listening over there in Alberta. All right, yeah man, you must know places. Good morning, Markland. Is RGR. Okay, yes, good morning. Who is this now? Oh, you make okay. Errol says not masquerade, it's mosquito. I figured. Yeah, okay. All right, not a problem, not a problem, not a problem. All right, yes, because I saw the story, and when I saw it, I said, is this real? Can anything go so? What can go so? Is it true that P. Diddy do something to not P. Diddy, but Doodles do something to P. Diddy? And me say me now share it, because first thing you're going to hear say is Markland ain't get it from. And my name is Ifrikal, you know. My name is Ifrikal. But at 12:30 in the morning, listeners, at 12:31 in the morning, for those who missed it, let's see. Let's see. For those who missed it. And after this, I'll share other things with you.
2: Story, not just about Diddy. So we just broke a pretty remarkable story, not just about Diddy getting into a fight with another famous inmate, but it says a lot about the hierarchy of who's really running things inside a prison, even when there's someone as famous as Diddy there. And this re

Dina, P. Diddy is international star, you know. You understand me? So all those who didn't know about Dudus, Dudus get popular right now. Him 10 times more popular than when he went in. Nobody knew about Dudus. Only Jamaicans knew about Dudus. And yeah, the Jamaicans within the diaspora would have known the name.

drama Sterling Point film on location in New York, and the Muskoka Wilderness became a global number one streaming phenomenon, fueling a massive cultural fan base known as Pointies. The IMF raises its

to 2026 economic growth forecast for the sold. All right. The Trades Union Congress, TUC, published a scathing report revealing that the average UK household has paid an extra £13,961 on bills since 2021 due to the relentless inflation putting intense pressure on the government to scale back employer national insurance hikes. And this has to do with the UK. The UK government also announced a world first scientific mission aimed at clearing orbital space debris that poses a critical threat to global weather forecasting and GPS networks. Following, all right, so that's foreign. Let's come right back to Jamaica. Following the controversial arrival of 22 foreign nationals from the United States, National Security Minister Dr. Oris Chang confirmed that the group

All right, so that's foreign. Let's come right back to Jamaica. Following the controversial arrival of 22 foreign nationals from the United States, National Security Minister Dr. Oris Chang confirmed that the group has been granted temporary visitor's visa. They are being hosted under the strict care of the UN's International Organization for Migrants for Higher Incoming Inflation. At the Caribbean community level, Guyana's Prime Minister issued an urgent appeal to neighboring nations to tighter regional cooperation regarding Caribbean energy and security. All right, over in South Africa, a targeted mass shooting in the Cattlehong Township left four dead during a memorial service for a local African National Congress ANC leader. The incident being handled by a dedicated political killings

of 2026 to shield domestic consumers from international market shocks. And the Planning Institute of Jamaica, PIOJ, announced that its national recovery strategy following Hurricane Melissa is well advanced, coordinating key roundtables to restore affected rural and agricultural communities. And that should be about it at the moment. No, the Caribbean Biodiversity Fund, CBF, has launched a first of its kind parametric insurance policy covering roughly 1,800 square kilometers of coral reefs across Jamaica, the Dominican Republic, St. Lucia, St. Vincent and the Grenadines. The system bypasses long damage assessment, triggering payouts of up to $150,000 per country immediately based on meteorologically verified hurricane-wide wind speed. And Jamaica completely swept the 2026 World Travel Awards, Caribbean and the Americas Gala, hosted in Hanover. The island has secured top titles, including Caribbean's leading destination and leading cruise destination, highlighting regional tourism resilience. Oh, yes, we are resilient. And marking October 15, CARICOM Secretary General Dr. Carla Barnett emphasized that harmonized, high-quality data is structurally critical to building climate and economic resilience across the 15-member bloc. What else? Yeah, that's about it. What's happening in Jamaica, the Caribbean, and other parts of the world? Listeners, lots of stuff happening. And we just have to brace for better days that I believe better days are ahead. Just have to be optimistic and keep our eyes wide open and be very vigilant. And I heard somebody asking on another program, how sure are we that those who are deported are not criminals? But as I said to Buster, aka Sir P, last morning, that before you leave the island, before you leave anywhere, once you go on an aircraft, especially a domestic airline, your name and information, everything about you, is gone ahead, way ahead of you. So by the time you land in Miami, New York, London, or Tokyo, or Dubai, there's a manifest, which is a list of every person that is on the flight, including the crew, your name, your age, date of birth, everything, if you have any criminal antecedent or anything. So this question about how are we sure, and remember now, these people that they're sending are not people that just pick up Monday morning and put on a plane Monday evening, you know. These people are people that they have, I want to believe, the people that they have in detention centers. You understand what I'm saying? Processed and just ready to be deported. So in that case, whether does ICE just driving around in America, pick you up and put you on a flight the next day? No, you are vetted. And that is the reason we know that you're not coming here with Ebola. You're not coming here with COVID, and you're not coming here with any criminal record. So that is that there's a process before you board the flight. There's a process before they put those people on the plane. So don't think that they're just picking up people willy-nilly and to take them over to

comprehensive structural assessments and any necessary remedial works will be undertaken to ensure the buildings are safe, sound, and resilient for decades to come. That is awesome. So people in Tivoli Gardens can soon be saying, hey, this is mine. Yep, all mine, because I got my title. Yeah, and everybody wants to have rights to their property, and the government is doing so.

0: remember, you know, we got some nurses from Ghana the other day, and we're getting some came in from Cuba, and there are others to come. I think the program that they embarked on should be bringing some 400 nurses to the country.
1: Well, me, I tell you, sir.
0: Junction Health Center. 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
1: At the Junction Center.
0: Mm-hmm.
1: Man.
0: One nurse to 70.
1: One nurse to over 70 people. Sir.
0: Nurse Sinclair. Wow.
1: She worked today. I don't know if she can sleep tonight.
0: Oh my goodness. And what time you got to the health center?
1: I got a little bit before 8.
0: Before 8?
1: Yes.
0: And what time you left there?
1: After 4.
0: What?
1: After 4.
0: Mm-mm.
1: And I know people get it before me, and me go and get through before some people.
0: And you count

0: festival.
1: All right. Thank you, though.
0: All right. Thank you. And take it easy here.
1: Yes,
0: man. I know, put nothing upon your head, man. I think we're going to lose no more, too.
1: You could have 70-year-old no one and go put it in for me again.
0: Not even cutter.
1: Nothing cutter me. but this have burned me, man. We're gonna
0: reach out to Ministry of Health and see what can be done. If this is really true, then they need to send assistance over there in Junction to assist with what's going on at the health center. But I'm happy that you went and you were taken care of. Yes, man. So despite the shortage of nurses, you were well taken care of.
1: Yes, man.
0: You went in with 5 and came back out with 5. At you. Sound good, man.
1: All right.
0: You too. All right, listeners, let me just take a quick break, do some, take care of some business, and come right back to you right here on Radio Jamaica 94 FM as you make the time 1 a.m. in Jamaica, but of course it is 3 a.m. over there in Bermuda.
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0: Wagwan, honorable.
1: And they are taking it easy, how are you?
0: Oh, give thanks now.
1: Mm-hmm.
0: For food.
1: Alright. May I give 5 minutes?
0: Yeah.
1: Mm-hmm.
0: Did you know that under the federal law of America, if a man enter America illegally, it is a criminal act?
1: No, you are telling me.
0: By the force, yes. They get the force and go to prison.
1: Okay.
0: So I want the world to understand that, you know?
1: Mm-hmm.
0: So Jamaica government attack about and a criminal are coming. They're a liar, politician a liar. 64 years of pure lie and generalship. You know, see, this temporary government in Jamaica have no weak. You know, the private sector and the politicians have no weak who call themselves labor rights and PMP. You know, so it is criminal if you enter America illegally under the federal law code here. So, enough to know that. So, no make them little media out here grown a public propaganda. Both are no criminal come here. It's a criminal act. Just like how it is criminal for I and I black people to born in Jamaica. Because it was illegally taken away from Africa. Now, more and more reason for another thing now. When His Majesty, the Emperor of Ethiopia, visit Jamaica. You know? And His Majesty's Parliament, he said, and him arrival to Jamaica, he said, more than he expected. He said, the progress and unity of us as black people to, and determination to march forward to a greater progress. May I ask ourselves a question today as the black population here. We still a progress? Are we united? Remember, it's after 1962, Jamaica independent, the man come here. And in terms of the unity and progress of, and determination of other people when him come here and him arrival, the black redemption power when he comes down here. You know, we stand that we are today as a people, are we divided more? As a question I ask, we united like in a 66, when everyone was talking about Ethiopia and proud to be black, a sense of black pride, identity, you know, over Jamaican identity, Jamaica Constitution 1962. Who turn us in a Jamaican, not two white men determine I and I future by choosing for us to serve a British sovereignty. You know, when you say Wagwan, all the people in a media and educated, black educated elite, when you say not educated, and the women couldn't say we keep to themselves and know all these things out where Rastafari and Gavi attack, because it is written, you know? In our history, everything documented, 2,000 years of history couldn't wipe away so easily. You know see? And we there have one like we are judgmental attack, but we are Jamaican. And I fight for Jamaica, but stand up for Jamaica. And I know nothing about Jamaica, where Jamaica goes there. You know see? But what is in Jamaica? I and my black sons and daughter that was illegally taken away from Africa in the 15th, 16th century and born. You know see? So we could know what we are doing and what we are standing up for every day with the step on road, but we are protest. We son and we daughter, we son police and soldier, they was created to stop protest and slave revolt. No uprising against a colonial establishment, Westminster system where they are in a Jamaica, and that the police force they did do. And we say them are going like them are either, we don't know if they come so wicked then sweet. You know? So the man say America, I go come here now, come disarm, you know. King Emmanuel published that from the radio and through the cleaner over many years, warning the black contingent here in Jamaica. So no listen to this judgment, you know, no come so wicked. Black are kill black. The man say America, I go come down here. You know, see? And then I go ask their train dragon, because them train, you know, and weaponize, you know. The disarm, you know, you must hold on for the gun to defend the people and yourself. Because they have a call to change the gun. So now come things on the different side, the population. So now sound our police, our soldier in this judgment. Because the white men don't come to you, because they never want to go on the gun, because they must say,

0: never use against them one day. And I see, anyway, our father King Emmanuel said, if my ignorance, a man give you one gun, they couldn't go take you up there and fight him. Time have a bigger one to shoot you down. And sometimes we approach the sandboat, we have bone tire, and people better know what we are doing in this judgment here, because the police coming from Kingston side and soldier coming from Portland side, and where they want to come from in this judgment and corner with. And crucify with and cross and send to a prison house. That's why we're there until this day. So the struggle continues.
1: All right.
0: You know?
1: Yeah, man, respect.
0: Redemption, international repatriation, the whole development for us as black people. In Jamaica, no more development, not the free.
1: All right, Lloyd.
0: Jamaica land not the free. A charge of the supreme ruler. The supreme ruler. The Jamaica and Jamaica society are King Charles III. The permanent government. Not the politician who's the temporary government. A puppet. A set of puppet them. You know? Because the state of them as puppets and the private sector of them as puppets because they have no economic power.
1: All right, Lloyd. We hear you.
0: Nobody vex, man.
1: Better days are coming.
0: A people who bring civilization to the world, make some little immediate
1: Better days are coming by and by.
0: When

0: come at last.
1: Come again.
0: Better days are coming. By and by. Tomorrow. All right. You have a singing about, you know. Good morning.
1: I'm going fast with the line. Where is so much credit from?
0: You know why the government give up one of the floor part of Digicel? It belonged to him, you know. And they say storing credit. That's why the government say, all right, we are cut back on the two floor of Digicel. Let me only take one and leave the other one with Lloyd credit. Because may I tell you, no man, Lloyd call every program, every the same speech. Me said Lloyd is very consistent. Lloyd is better than some Christian in Norton Brook.
1: Mark and that tallest man is a combination of
0: hello.
1: Yes, sir.
0: Withdraw that statement, please.
1: Sorry. He's not toeless.
0: Okay? Uh-huh. He's fiveless, that's all. So that's why I asked you to withdraw the statement,
1: yes,
0: and say the fiveless, the fiveless man.
1: Mm-hmm. Okay. Is a combination of cow skin and peanut are two separate things I'm going to give you?
0: No, man. The soup, you see, is a cow skin soup with peanut, not red peas. Peanuts.
1: Oh.
0: Mister, when you drink that, man.

0: is a cow skin soup with peanut, not red peas, peanuts.
1: Oh.
0: Me say when you drink that, man.
1: Okay. Life and love. Look here, sir.
0: Yes.
1: I said, wait, why are people so wicked?
0: Yeah, oh, I thought so.
1: I owe them to Igo.
0: Yes.
1: Can go so?
0: I know.
1: But when I hear in this thing, as they would say, things stink all over today, yes. No, I think you're the first person to actually get the actual information. I heard TMZ had it, and I know there was TMZ, that entertainment outlet.
0: Yes.
1: It normally...
0: It's normally true.
1: So,
0: yes.
1: You know? But me, I said, boy, do this, you could no whole street, and only one more year you have, you know?
0: Yes.
1: I know you run the prison.
0: Can I tell you?
1: You run the prison.
0: Can I tell you? Just one, just hold it, man.
1: One more year.
0: Just when you're about, and you know, sometimes, you know, when you're this close to be released, sometimes they even cut the time again, and I said, boy, my 1 year term, I go on good, man.
1: Right.
0: Let him out early. But no, him make pity. Me never slide in the baby oil or whatever.
1: Boy,
0: but
1: me
0: something.
1: Disrespect or some, you know, say something and he just couldn't hold back him and provocation and him just
0: Well, the reporter said PDD injured his head.
1: He never said
0: doodus.
1: Make one Jamaican do the reporting. Doodus lick him in the head. I saw it, I say.
0: It is just on, because as I said, when I saw it, as a responsible broadcaster, I will not share this thing because AI is very active.
1: Yes.
0: But then I said, no, man, this time at the rounds. And then I see Gleaner pick it, I see Observer pick it up first. Then I see Gleaner with it. Then I see TVJ. I say, what? No, man, a real news. It's real news.
1: It's not
0: fake news. This not coming from Trump at all. This is real news. I'm going to say, look at that. And then you hear say, dude, Snow get not coming out the time he was supposed to be. One more year.
1: And
0: it's not even like Busy Signal song, one more year upon the bugger them. Because you don't really want that.
1: Take the word right out of my mouth. But I never want to bugger. I was going to put respect on it because I don't want to lick it on my head.
0: It is sad.
1: I don't want to when him ready to come out here in a live vibes cartel, because trust me, him going to be healed for you for lick big man did it in him.
0: But that is the thing now. All who never know about Dudus.
1: Know about
0: him now, because for you to get in a confrontation with a man like P. Diddy. And chances are, you know, me wonder if do the sign any other no name inmate got in any little squabble and in a come around. But because it's P. Diddy,
1: exactly.
0: International news. My
1: Grab
0: God.
1: It and run with it.
0: My God. And now I am seeing leaked photos allegedly show Diddy's prison fight at 4. But you see, my problem is not so much with Diddy and Dudus, you know. Is the name of the prison?
1: You know, I'm not going down that road with you. I don't make you go down that road by yourself. If you want,
0: it's the name of the prison. I'm not saying anything wrong. Diddy and Dudus got in a fight at Fort Dix.
1: You know, sir, I'm going to make some money.
0: Not a good place to have a fight. No, sir. Not a good place to have a fight.
1: I just want to hear up Miss Perlene from Red Cross. Red Cross. That she always listen to you, she say.
0: Miss Perlene?
1: Yes, Miss Perlene. I
0: okay.
1: Listen to you.
0: Miss Perlene
1: right,
0: from,
1: we'll, Red Cross.
0: We'll do. Yes. But one thing I do, I mean, the recent pictures that we've seen, did a great man, but Dudu still bald. Miss Perlene from Red Cross.
1: Red Cross, right.
0: And you are?
1: This is Jasmine.
0: Jasmine?
1: Yes.
0: J-A?
1: No, Y-A-S-M-I-N.
0: Come Jasmine. Again. Oh, Jasmine. Sorry, Jasmine.
1: Right.
0: Okay.
1: Look
0: yeah.
1: Here, I hear they're going to turn from white to green or blue or some color. Is that the liquid?
0: It is just sad because I'm saying, you know, Jamaicans and all, in a matter who,

0: sad because I'm saying, you know, Jamaicans and all, in a matter who, we, it's one of our own. In dream time, you want to come back. Like, how would you come back and cartel out a run occasion, you know? Oh, Jesus, may I tell you.
1: I'm if it told you. Mark, and take care.
0: Diddy and Dudus fighting at
1: Diddy
0: Fort Dix. At Fort Dix. Lord, look out for the memes. Look out for the memes.
1: May I tell you?
0: Alrighty. Thanks for the call, Yasmin.
1: Yes, okay.
0: Alrighty. 94, good morning.
2: Hello?
0: Yes.
2: Morning.
0: Morning.
2: Yes, sir. I called. I was trying to get Simon, you know, long I'm trying to get Simon to talk to him about the Starscope.
0: Then if I call him the day, man, you can't mean me. Not, I don't know about Starscope and I don't come in my show.
2: I know.
0: Mm-hmm.
2: I even tried to get Paula and Potter.
0: Mm-hmm.
2: Yeah.
0: Wow. And nobody to give you an update on Starscope?
2: Nobody.
0: My God.
2: Can you leave a message for them to...
0: I am going to send them a WhatsApp that they need to let the listeners know. Because when was it? You haven't heard it all week?
2: All week.
0: So how you manage? Tell me how you manage not getting Starscope.
2: I just flow.
0: You just flow. All right. Well, I'm gonna get onto them and tell them to please speak to the listeners because they're calling me in the early morning, wee hours of the morning, and Starscope is not in my show. So please let listeners know exactly what's going on.
2: If they take it off the ear.
0: Right. Right. I'll get on to them. I'll send them a message.
2: Yeah, it's just like the Prince Majesty's.
0: Yes.
2: Every Monday night, people usually
0: get a read up, eh? And no reading.

0: I don't know. And in the Bible,
1: we talk about the sun, the moon, and the stars. Yes.
0: When Jesus was coming.
1: And the wise men followed the star.
0: Followed the star.
1: Yes. So why they wouldn't like Starscope?
0: I'm wondering if your people there who in charge of the station.
1: Who's my people?
0: Christian.
1: Yeah, there are a lot of Christians that works here.
0: Eh?
1: A lot of Christians work here.
0: But
1: I know, man. I don't think it has anything to do with religion. I don't think it has anything to do with religion because there are other programs that are on that are not religious of in nature, and the church has no problem with it. So I don't think it's the church pulling it. It's not the church.
0: It's them.
1: You see now. You're blaming the church, and no, man, you can't blame the church. I don't think it's the church. There must be something. I don't know if it's a technical glitch. The program is no longer on air or whatever. But I'm gonna pass it on for them to respond to the listeners because you know, can't function at daytime without the Starscope.
0: Because they don't even come on and say.
1: Isn't there a printed version? Don't you get Starscope in the Daily Star and the Gleaner?
0: I cannot.
1: Oh, my apologies. Oh yes, you're visually impaired. So you might have to go buy a star now and ask. You have grandkids? Or kids? Or neighbors?
0: Yeah.
1: Yeah, you might have to get one of them to start reading it for you. You ever make somebody start reading it for you? I'm gonna hope they're reading the right thing.
0: That's another problem.
1: Because they might just be telling you what you want to hear, telling you things that make you want to stay home and don't go on the road, Oh,
0: I do not want our peace, but love from my body. I do not believe in right or wrong, but the truth from the heart.
1: There you go.
0: I come not with gladness or sadness, but goodness from my soul.
1: Indeed.
0: I am the life force. Men don't want to see what never get to see. I am the life force. Men don't want to know what never know. Only a few see I and know I.
1: Yes. Yes, all right.
0: I am the one.
1: Indeed. So I'll send a message on to the team so they can speak to the listeners as it relates to Starscope. Yeah.
0: Send a text to them.
1: Mm-hmm.
0: And I'm listening for this man.
1: I will. And give us a name again.

scheduled Sean Diddy Combs. According to the U.S. Bureau of Prisons website, Coke is now scheduled for release on January 28, 2029, instead of He should have been released January 28, 2028. Now he's going to be released January 28, 2029. The development comes amid reports that Coke and Combs were involved in a physical confrontation while incarcerated at the Federal Correctional Institute of Fort Dix, New Jersey. However, U.S. prison authorities have not publicly confirmed that the reported altercation was responsible for the change in Coke's release date. Right, so we're just assuming that it's because of the fight. The 57-year-old black male is now, his new release date is 01/28/2029. Of course, them release, what was my guide number? 5446 was his number. Register number for Coke is 02257748. And you know, Jamaicans, everybody will buy cash pot tomorrow, you know. They might go buy fight. Then I go buy head. All them buy cash pot. They all them catch the rake now. The rake could be fight. One of the rake a fight. Another rake could be prison.

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Can a newly promoted team take it all the way, or will a former champion regain the prestigious title? 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

0: Okay,
1: not
0: so
1: to be
0: listeners wanna
1: mentioned.
0: hear? It's management. I have nothing to do with me. Or the church.
1: How the church receiving
0: Yeah,
1: this one.
0: a gentleman just said it that he
1: I
0: thinks
1: was
0: it's a church.
1: listening.
0: Thinks it's a church.
1: I was listening, but everything they blame the church.
0: So it go.
1: Everything.
0: Yeah. So that's one of those things, but as I
1: Yeah.
0: said, we'll pass it on. But the people are hearing now that it has to do with management.
1: Yeah,
0: So we hope that management will
1: Ms.
0: come out.
1: Mackenzie said, she can say that has to do with management.
0: Yeah,
1: If
0: unless
1: she says it.
0: they'll put out a release in short order,
1: And say what is
0: and say
1: happening.
0: exactly what it is, so they don't have to be living in limbo, not knowing what's going on.
1: As I realize, some persons just can't function if
0: They
1: they don't
0: can't. No,
1: do it.
0: they're those people who don't do anything without certain instructions or information, so and Starscope is one such. People want to hear exactly what do I do, what to expect, so
1: I
0: I know.
1: myself don't mind it, but I don't dwell on it. I don't dwell on it. If I'm passing while it's reading, I stop to hear mine.
0: Okay.
1: Even sometimes I stop to listen, and when mine read, I don't even realize that it was read.
0: Oh, so you listen to it too?
1: Yes, but I'm not a die-hearted
0: Oh, okay,
1: person.
0: so in that case that if you don't hear it, you can't.
1: But if I'm in the region of it, I would really listen, but not that I really set up for it.
0: Right. And when what the days the times when you normally hear it, would it go according to plan as stated?
1: Not all the time.
0: Okay.
1: Not all the time. But
0: Okay.
1: some of the time, some of the time it is on borderline. Some of the time it is accurate.
0: And
1: And some of the
0: sometimes you
1: time,
0: have some hit and miss.
1: right.
0: Okay. All right, well, to each his own. If it works for you, all be it.
1: Yeah.
0: All be well. That's all
1: All
0: good.
1: good.
0: All right, thanks for the call, and I'll be here.

0: That is a Jamaican right there. And listeners, we are connecting with our people across the diaspora and at home. We continue to, those who continue to brand, to build Brand Jamaica. And of course, we are keeping you informed and connected to the events, opportunities, and conversations shaping our Jamaican family at home and abroad. And joining us this morning over there in the UK, and while it is now 1:42 in JA, it is now 7:42 a.m. in the UK, and that's where we'll find Mr. Marcus Humphrey. And Marcus Humphrey is none other than the Global Jamaica Diaspora Council representative over there in UK. Not north, not east, not the west, but in south. Good morning to you, Sir Humphrey. Sir Humphrey? Where is Sir Humphrey? Good morning, Sir Humphrey.
1: Can you hear me?
0: Yes, I'm hearing you now. Good morning. How are you?
1: I'm good. Thank you very much.
0: Good.

0: I migrated to the UK at the age of 16.
1: Oh!
0: Shortly after I graduated from Clarendon College.
1: Mm-hmm.
0: So I came and lived in London for 6-7 years in London, then moved to the north, where I set up home with my wife and kids.
1: Awesome, and as we say, and the rest is history, eh?
0: Yes, I've been here now in the north for 26 years.
1: 26 years, and what has life been like for you for the past 26 years, being in North York, London?
0: North of the UK.
1: North of the UK, sorry.
0: Yeah, life has been okay. I've been one of the persons who have been fortunate enough to make a stable life.
1: Yes, that is very important, because not many do that. They get the opportunity to go away and, you know, make some of themselves, and some of them end up in fight and all kind of stuff, and, you know, don't really maximize the moment. But you have done so in the past 26 years, have your family, and seem to be doing good to the point now where you are representing the diaspora.
0: Indeed.
1: So talk to us now about the Global Jamaica Diaspora Council. What do you do?
0: Firstly, the Global Jamaica Diaspora Council is an advisory body.

0: Firstly, the Global Jamaica Diaspora Council is an advisory body.
1: Mm-hmm.
0: We are what we have to do.
1: Right, right. And I want to believe that all chapters, you know, have their own mandate and, of course, their own initiatives and that kind of stuff. Talk to us about the inception. How long has it been established, the Global Diaspora, the Global Jamaica Diaspora Council, UK, North? How long has it been in existence?

0: assistance and some of the major initiatives. And
1: my first term.
0: Oh, your first term. All right. So
1: just kind of gone. Yeah.
0: All right. So talk to us about your term then.
1: And it was so far it's been good. It's I try to keep myself very active. I try to attend as much events as possible. Mm-hmm. I was in Jamaica in June, July. I spoke.

0: and the process is, it takes, it's very long. It's like an average at the moment is like 6 months waiting time.
1: Really?
0: Yeah, when you apply from over here, it's an average 6 months waiting time.
1: Oh my. So,
0: some persons are saying, I spoke to someone this weekend, they said they've applied over 6 months ago and they're still waiting.
1: So don't you have a Jamaican consulate in London?
0: Yes.
1: or not in
0: yes.
1: UK?
0: Yes.
1: Okay. So is it?
0: Yeah, that's what.
1: And that's where you send your application.
0: Yeah, because I work under the High Commission as well. So I work under the High Commission in London and the Ministry of Foreign Affairs and Foreign Trade.
1: Right.
0: So our direct link in the UK is the High Commission in London.
1: Okay. So what is the process? You apply through the High Commission and they do they process the yes. process? Is it processed in the UK or they send it
0: no,
1: to Jamaica?
0: It has to go to Jamaica, and
1: that's why
0: it takes so long. It has to go to Jamaica.
1: Hmm.
0: Wow. So that's one of the main issues. The other main issue people ask me about is land, which I've not got a lot of information on land issues. It's like about getting land titles.
1: In terms of land title or to purchase, which one?
0: Getting land titles. People buy their land and they buy an old house and a piece of land and like
1: mm-hmm.
0: they're scared to proceed with renovations or rebuilding
1: right.
0: because they haven't got the title and they. But it's the process to getting land title is so long and complicated.
1: Wow.
0: That's actually the two main issues I've been approached about.
1: Mm-hmm. So getting a passport renewed or an actual new one and the getting your land title, those are mm-hmm. the two main issues that you find Jamaicans having over there in not London, not UK.
0: UK.
1: And I want to believe that you have raised these concerns with the State Minister, Orlando Terrolong, and I want to believe that they're doing whatever in their power to make things up, because, yes, you can't really wait 6 months to get a new passport. That's long.
0: They are doing what they can, but I tell you what, I've even been as far as to Jamaica. I was in Jamaica 3 weeks ago, and I went to the land registry office. I've got a classmate that works there. I said, well, I want to have a meeting with her. And I went there and have a good chat. And it's just that she said it's not her, it's not the company, it's just the process. It's even, for example, say siblings, your parents die and they're siblings and one person wants to take over the land, etc.
1: Mm.
0: You have to wait like 12 years. It's either they get the other siblings to say they don't want nothing to do with the land.
1: Right.
0: And if not, that person has to wait 12 years, pay the tax for 12 years before they can get a title.
1: Okay, wow. That's
0: so
1: a lot of time.
0: The process is so long and it's very complicated. It's not
1: right.
0: just getting the title.
1: Mm-hmm.
0: It's just very complicated. So these are the things that people are
1: dealing
0: about.
1: Right. Well, I do hope during your tenure you can speed things along. To cut the wait time, and I know that there are a lot of certified and qualified real estate lawyers within the diaspora, though some in the UK, and we have them out here in Jamaica, who you can liaison with to see how best they can assist our Jamaican brothers and sisters when it comes on to their land titles. We had the international conference in June, but I know for sure that the different councils in the different region, do have their localized events. What are some of the initiatives and activities that you have that you're looking for, that has taken place so far during your tenure, and the others that you look forward to during your term?
0: When I was first elected, I had a mini conference in Manchester.
1: Okay.
0: Just to put my name out there
1: mm-hmm.
0: and to put the council out there, because

0: doctors, school doctors from the University of the West Indies came to do a research in the conference on the topic of prostate cancer.
1: Right, right, right.
0: So I was at that conference, you had doctors and from the UK and the two from Jamaica.
1: Mm-hmm.
0: That was quite educational for me as well.
1: That is good. So happy to know that you're getting around and you're participating in the various events. How can members of the diaspora, the Jamaican diaspora now, know that you're up and running and you're in your second term, and I know more hands on deck will make life and work much easier. How can members of the diaspora get involved in what you're doing and to really move this thing forward by way of the Global Jamaica Diaspora Council?
0: How can they get involved? For example, if I'm doing a conference, I'm planning to do another one in the next 6 weeks to, to 2 months.
1: Mm-hmm.
0: I want to do a passport seminar in Manchester with them. It's from the High Commission.
1: Right.
0: That's my next mission.
1: Mm-hmm.
0: So there's always something for persons to do.
1: Right.
0: Checking up the room. So persons can come and give a hand.
1: Mm-hmm.
0: If they want to get involved.
1: Indeed, indeed.
0: Also, I've got an Instagram page with that I am Marcus of the GJDC that I set up. I post my plans and anything that I've done.
1: Right.
0: I post it on there as well.
1: Right.
0: So persons can get in touch and give recommendations for their services, whatever they want.
1: Indeed, and we know for sure that lots of Jamaicans, they love to stay in the center, in the busy areas of any country that they're in, because that's where you know commerce and the activities are. But there's a buzz. But out in North UK, what is the vibe like? What is the vibe of the Jamaican people? I mean, are they into the cultural stuff? I know the month of October is Heritage Month in Jamaica. I'm not sure if you are replicating anything of the sort in North London, in North UK. So talk to us. How active and vibrant is the Jamaican community in UK North?
0: Oh gosh, UK North covers from Birmingham to Scotland. So in the UK North, two of the biggest cities in the UK are located in the UK North.
1: Mm-hmm.
0: Birmingham and Manchester are the second and third largest cities in the UK.
1: Yes, yes.
0: So we've got loads of Jamaicans in Birmingham.
1: Of course.
0: Loads in Manchester.
1: Mm-hmm.
0: So there's always a lot of things going on for Jamaica. There's so many functions going on. This month is Black

0: My Instagram page, Marcus Humphrey.
1: And that's Marcus Humphrey.
0: MarcusHumphrey. GJDC. And also, we've got the Ministry of Foreign Affairs and Foreign Trade. They set up a page called Connect Me JA.
1: Connect Me JA, okay.
0: Yeah. And this is a official digital registration portal and mobile application for the government of Jamaica designed to connect Jamaicans living abroad and with home.
1: Okay, awesome.
0: So they can go there, they can find anything to do with this. Like I said before, passport.
1: Right.
0: Land, any issues that they face in the UK is platforms on this page that addresses those issues.
1: Indeed. Awesome. Well, Sir Marcus Humphrey, I want to say thanks for your time, sir, and we must commend you for your work and contribution to the Jamaican diaspora in North London, in north of the UK, talking about Birmingham and Manchester. And as you mentioned, that you are always going out, always interacting, always getting involved in the localized events that are on that side. And from time to time, you'll be also in Jamaica. And we do hope that during your tenure, you can cut down the wait time to acquire a Jamaican passport and bring the legal luminaries together as it relates to acquiring land titles.

0: one stop line, yes.
1: Okay, and it's cruising?
0: But I want to walk away from love this morning, love. By David Ruffin.
1: Oh, you know what? You know what? Smokey Robinson this morning.
0: No, David Ruffin, walk away from love, and bless up to all the listeners.
1: David Ruffin, and that's walk away from love.
0: Yes, sir.
1: All right, not a problem. Thank you for the call, yeah?
0: Have a wonderful day.
1: Okay.
0: Rest of the morning,
1: all right,
0: sir.
1: You too. Good. 94, good morning. Okay, 94, good morning.
2: Hey, man. Good
1: yeah.
2: morning.
1: Uh-huh.
2: Hey, man. We're having a party this morning, and it's members only.
1: Okay.
2: I don't know what I'm asking about. It's members only.
1: Members only.
2: Yes.
1: Okay, no problem. We'll find that for you, yeah?
2: Yeah, man. Take care, Marklan.
1: You too. Good. 94, good morning.
3: Good morning, Marklan.
1: Hey, Sonny Brooks.
3: Yeah.
1: Mm-hmm.
3: I would like to hear Give Me the Right. Give Me the Right by Slender Cool.
1: Give Me the Right?
3: Yes. Give Me the R-I-G-H-T-R-W-R-I. Yes.
1: You can't spell, man. All right. Stranger Cool.
3: Yes. Slender Cool and Pasty.
1: All right. Will do, sir. Thank you.
3: Yeah, man. We're there.
1: All right. Danvers Penn. Good morning.
4: Good morning.
1: Yes.
4: Yes. I would like to hear The Last Farewell, Roger Whittaker.
1: The Last Farewell by Roger Whittaker.
4: Okay.
1: Thank you.
4: You're welcome.
1: Good. Good morning.
5: Good night. Doing from my days, so like diseases by Michigan.
1: Diseases by
5: Michigan.
1: Michigan. All right. No problem.
5: Yes, Junior from Adelphi.
1: Thank you, Junior from Adelphi.
5: Yeah.
1: All right, 94, good morning.

0: arrest me, officer. Done
1: by
0: by Archive?
1: Yeah.
0: Okay. Not a problem.
1: That's a better prison for them to go down court day. The girl in prison.
0: They will not have them there at all. That's why they put all the men at Fort Dix. Thanks for the call.
1: Yeah, man, big up.
0: Alrighty, 94, good morning.
2: Hello?
0: Yes.
2: Morning, Action.
0: Yes.
2: Want Tom Junk by URI and Upton Lewis.
0: But they say no fool, you know.
2: Eh?
0: Them say no fool.
2: Tom Drunk,
0: but him no fool. Tom Drunk, who all sings right. That one?
2: Upton Lewis and URI.
0: Upton and URI. Daddy URI.
2: All right,
0: not a problem. 94, good morning.
3: Morning.
0: Yes.
3: Elizabeth Serenade by Byron Lee.
0: Which one? Elizabeth Serenade. By Byron.
3: Elizabeth Serenade. By Byron Lee.
0: All right, not a problem. All right, let me take two more before we go. Good morning.
4: Good morning, Samantha.
0: Morning, Miss Stella.
4: Could you play Many Rivers to Cross Live? In the case, please.
0: Not a problem.
4: Thank you.
0: Okay, thanks for the
4: good
0: call.
4: Morning,
0: you too. 94, good morning.
5: Morning, Marcus.
0: Morning, Angie.
5: I'm on Vanya. Pluto Shervington.
0: Which one?
5: Pluto Shervington.
0: Mm-hmm.
5: I'm on Vanya.
0: Oh, I'm on Vanya. Okay. All right, not a problem.
5: Thanks, Mike.
0: All right, listeners, and that's about it at 2:15 in the morning. We're going to play the music right here for you on Radio Jamaica 94 FM. Hey, Walk Away From Love by David Ruffin. Let's go.

here. 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

Oh my goodness, it is now 2:45 right here on Radio Jamaica 94 FM. Let's pause for prayer.

Já és my hero and my strength.

Over the past few years, Rihanna has embraced motherhood while simultaneously managing her successful ventures in music, fashion, and beauty, proving that she can balance family life with an empire-building career. Some women can't even do that. 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No pun intended. Meanwhile, Rocky and Rihanna have frequently spoken about their love for parenting and the joy their children have brought into their lives. Wow. Baby number four, you go, Riri. At 3 o'clock in the morning, what about Elizabeth Serenade? Can I serenade you for a bit?

Fool, yeah. Sweet Jamaica, that's what it is, listeners. And of course, we have some bills to take care of and to come right back to you right here inside Diaspora Daybreak. We do have some songs.

0: off and to come right back to you right here inside Diaspora Daybreak. We do have some songs on the WhatsApp line. I'm going to be playing the courtesy of RJR 94 FM. Here we go at 10 minutes past 3.
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1: What happens when criminals go digital? 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
1: Gotta say good morning, gotta say good morning to all the 3 o'clockers. Marie in Hanover, good morning. Myla in the Cayman Islands, good morning to you. Richard, Ricardo in Connecticut. Lady K in East Kingston. Derek in Peckham. Joy in Kingston. Denise in Portland. Hey, Venice in Venice Donaldson, good morning to you. Lisa in the UK. Hey, Clovis, how you doing? Not sure we have a lot of time to play more songs because coming up at 3:30, it's all about story time. We got a story for you. A poet for you. A professional poet.
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4: All right, listeners, we are still here inside Diaspora Daybreak on Radio Jamaica 94 FM. And, of course, whether we are packing barrels or chasing dreams or stories are our connection, we welcome you at the time of the morning to story time. Yes, I miss Luke kind of thing, don't it? The feature that brings the diaspora home and one at one tale at a time. As we celebrate Heritage Month this month, October, or Pinktober, I want you to pause and ponder. In the Bible, they say Selah in the book of Psalms, and that means pause and ponder. Take this opportunity to reflect on the rich cultural traditions, stories, and creative expressions that have

0: everything you know about stories. All right, so talk to us, tell the listeners a little bit about Oisin Wright. Give us a background as to who you are and how you got involved in poetry.
1: So, in a nutshell, so my name is Oisin Wright, and
0: are you using your Bluetooth or something? Because I'm still, you're not direct into the microphone. You're still a way off. I'm not sure if using an actual microphone or either speaking to the speaker that's on your device. I don't want to miss the story, you know. Oh, okay. Let me see if you disconnect, what will happen if we can hear you much better. At this time of the morning, I don't want to give my listeners a hard time to hear, because they're having challenges keeping their eyes open already. So I wanted to keep both eyes and ears open right now. Let me hear you.
1: I disconnect just now, and I'm hearing you better.
0: And I'm hearing you much better too. Yes, man. Yeah, I don't want to strain my listeners' ears, you know, because I say it's hard for them to stay up this time of the morning already. Much more to strain to hear you. Good. So tell us in a nutshell where you're from and how you got involved in poetry.
1: Okay, so my name is Oisin Wright. I am from Magaty in St. Elizabeth, Jamaica.
0: All right.
1: And so I've always been writing from I know myself. So I have always been writing. Poetry started in high school with my first painful high school breakup. So, you know, typical children.
0: Give us that story. Don't have to mention the school or the teacher name or who you broke away from. That's the story by itself right there.
1: Yes, sir. So you go through the pain of breakup and then you need an outlet. So poetry served my outlet for my feelings and, you know, what I was going through at the time.
0: Was it a love letter you wrote to the person?
1: No, sir. I just normally when I'm going through stuff, I write poetry that basically reflects whatever I am going through at the time. So it wasn't a love letter, but

0: tells me to reflect on it. And then I reflect on it. Poetry also helps me to turn it into purpose. So it's like I go in full situations, and if I just allow in my head my pain. So that's one of the main tools that keeps me going.
1: Wow. So you turn your poems out from pain to purpose. That is just awesome. I love the sound of that. Love the sound of that. Now, in telling your personal stories, which you transform into a poem, are you fictitious as it relates to the character, or you make it known that, hey, this is coming from, this is my personal experience, or you use fictitious characters in order not to link the actual sequence of events to you?
0: I do both, actually. It depends on the circumstances.
1: Oh,
0: I do both.
1: Okay. I see. Awesome. And of course, you mentioned that that journal with the breakup story, you can't find that, but can you recall your first story that you really stood before an audience and shared?
0: Oh, all right. My first story that I stood before an audience and shared was a story that I wrote for the Jaiku Poetry Talk the Things competition last year.
1: Let
0: That's
1: me hear
0: the first
1: it.
0: Time. Sir, I don't remember much of the words to that story.
1: Oh my goodness. I want to hear a piece of story, man. Tell me, give me a story. Give me something.
0: Sir, you're carrying me very deep in a butter, right? Oh Lord. I do not remember how it starts, but it's a story about the fact that I actually never wanted to be a teacher. And so it the journey of going into teaching, and then while pursuing my teaching degree, a lot of events led to me putting a pause on it or completely stopping and pursuing a different vision.
1: Give me all of it. Give me a little piece then. I won't pressure you.
0: Oh, Jesus. Sir, that is hard because I don't remember how the story starts.
1: All right, Oshie. Now I understand why you're not in the classroom, eh? Can't be bothered right now. It's going to take too much to really go down memory lane and get all of that out. And I should have put you on guard that, hey, I'm going to need a story from you when we're talking in the morning. But that's all right. Not to worry. You mentioned that story was shared at Jaiku's event, Jaiku Poetry. That's what you meant, you said?
0: Last year. Last year. Yes, sir.
1: Indeed. But given, talk to us, what is Jaiku all about, by the way?
0: Okay, so Jaiku is a poetry firm, the only poetry firm right now within the Caribbean. So we are called Jaiku Poetry or Jaiku Professional Poets. And basically, we either help you become a professional poet or book one. So we deal with all things as it relates to the business side of poetry, right? So most persons expect poetry to be like a hobby, and we treat poetry as a hobby, which is good. But we exist to show that poetry doesn't only have to be a hobby, but it can be a business as well, and a very profitable one. So we help you. Yes, sir.
1: What?
0: Yes, sir.
1: I thought you just get up and tell a story and just keep it moving. I didn't know it's a lucrative business. I can make money by telling a story. What?
0: Oh yes, most definitely. Oh yes, it's just as lucrative as the business that musicians do and others. Yes, sir.
1: Wow, that is interesting. Now, is Jaiku an acronym for something, or that's the name itself? That's the name itself.
0: No, sir. It's not an acronym.
1: Okay, and what's the meaning of Jaiku?
0: Well, Jaiku is basically just a Jamaican spin on haiku. So if you are familiar with the haiku, what we did was just replace the H with J and... Uh-huh.

0: So there,
1: Awesome.
0: depending on who you are, may vary, but that's in essence what we do.
1: What you do. That is interesting. That is interesting because you have lots of people on social media these days doing things for likes and they're earning. So you're saying poetry can be one of those that one of those avenues and channels that you earn from, because we're past the days of the of the of the

0: you earn from, because we're past the days of the famous trickster known as Anansi, right? Anansi's store is
1: Well,
0: not working again, eh? How can we do? What else can we do as people and as lovers like yourself of poetry to preserve this legacy while we're earning from it?
1: okay, sir. So there are many things that we can do, but I'm just going to name a few.
0: Yes,
1: We
0: sure.
1: can def we can definitely create more events, more accessible events across Jamaica that are focused on our heritage and invite our students, invite our youths to participate, invite our youths to share their own poetic insight within these events. That would be beautiful. Also, we can also have multiple competitions that our youth enter, and so we give them the chance to write poetry, perform stories that focus on different aspects of our heritage, right? So that can
0: Right.
1: also happen.
0: Indeed,
1: And
0: indeed.
1: on that note, Jaiku is an example of that, because the same event that I spoke of entering last year, it's happening this again, right? And
0: When
1: so
0: is it
1: that
0: happening?
1: it's happening this year again. It's
0: Okay.
1: called Talk Things. It is put Jaiku in collaboration with What's Your Story Jamaica, and so it's called Talk the Things, and the submissions have been in, and now we are preparing for the grand finale, which will be on Sunday, November 8, 2026, at the University of Technology Lecture Room 48. So come, it's $2,500 Jamaican dollars as the admission fee, and come and see the cream of the crop storytelling finalists, right?
0: Will you be
1: So,
0: there? Will you be there?
1: yes, sir, I will definitely be there live and in living colors.
0: Awesome, awesome. So it's an event that we ought to be a part of and support. That I love the sound of that. And as you mentioned, having youth clubs and other forums. And I think we need more events. As I mentioned, Calabash, because Calabash is one of those events that you can go and tell the story. But do we have enough events, or do we need more for the members of the creative arts when it comes down to poetry?
1: I believe that we are growing, because couple of years ago, I did not see where we had a lot of events as we do have now. But events are growing, and Jaiku is doing a lot in that space as it relates to curating events as well, and also collaborating on events. So there has been a vast increase where events are concerned, but more can also be done, and there is space for more events as well, and for persons to catch this burning vision and also create more events to facilitate this. So we are growing. We are in a much better place than years ago, but there is room for more.
0: Awesome, awesome, awesome. And you've spoken recently at Youth Focus event, coming out to high school reading clubs, that kind of stuff. What has been the responses from the students when you get into these school engagements?
1: Okay, so the last school I spoke at was a school in Kingston, Dunoon Park, and I spoke at their reading club regarding teaching how to read poetry. And that was beautiful. It was beautiful to see the students receptive to reading, also wanting to know about different types of reading. And I loved the initiative, because it's a way to get students into reading again, into poetry again, and into just being passionate and how it can be effective in today's society. So
0: That
1: that was beautiful.
0: is just awesome. So we want to encourage those that are up and listening. And is there an age limit as it relates to when you can be a storyteller?
1: No, sir, there is no age limit. Absolutely no.
0: Okay. Good, good, good. So we can turn anything, we can turn any pain, any experience, anything into a story and share it with the wider society.
1: Yes, Markland.

0: That, wow, she's ready to call me Mark Leno. That is just awesome. That is just awesome. And to hear more of your, to read some of your stories, tell the listeners how they can stay in touch with you, how they can follow you and be a part of what's happening by way of social media.
1: Okay, so I am on all social media platforms as Oshini Creations. That is Oshenycreations. Creations. So that is YouTube, Instagram, Facebook. I'm on those three platforms. Oh, and TikTok as well. TikTok as
0: And
1: well. As O.
0: TikTok, of course. That is
1: So
0: good. And every
1: you can follow me there, and also you can follow Jaiku on all social media platforms.
0: And how do
1: We
0: we spell
1: are
0: Jaiku?
1: Jaiku, Jaikuputry. Poetry. So that is
0: All right.
1: Jaiku Poetry. Jaiku Poetry. That is Jaiku Poetry on all social media platforms.
0: That's right.
1: Instagram, YouTube, TikTok, all of them. And you can contact at jaikupoetry@gmail.com. And so everything about Jaiku is on their social media platforms, and everything about Oshin Wright. And we're opening plans to go in the future. We'll be on Oshini Creations, her social media
0: Oh my
1: platforms.
0: goodness. We're loving this. We're loving this. And we just want to say how much we're proud we are of you, and we salute you and support.

0: this. We're loving this. And we just want to say how much how proud we are of you, and we salute you and support your out and supporter event coming up in November over there at UTEC. And I'm sure that we will have it in our run on the weekend when it comes on to events within the diaspora. Oisin Wright, what are your parting words for those poetry lovers and those who have lots of journals and wondering, what do I do with these journals? The stories of my life, what do I do with them?
1: Before I answer that question, sir, just a point of correction. It's not my event, it's a Jaiku event.
0: A Jaiku event.

0: be discouraged. You may fall, you may cry sometimes, you may have to rest. But after you have, get back up and continue. And while you are going through, put those things in writing. It can encourage you as well as others.
1: Oh my goodness, I love those encouraging words. So now, listeners, now you know, whatever you're going through, put those thoughts to paper. And of course, when you're sharing them, chances are they can also encourage others. Oisin Wright, want to say a big thanks for your time. And of course, just keep up the good work. And again, I'm happy to know that you're not living in pain or living with pain. You're turning your pain into passion and into purpose. And of course, while you do that, there's some profit at the end of the day. Thanks for your time. And of course, we'll see you over there at UTEC in the month of November.
0: Yes, Mark, and thank you for having me. It was so beautiful to be here and to represent Jaiku Poetry.
1: That is just awesome. Happy to have you here. Listeners, you've heard it from Oisin Wright, of course, professional poet and a member of Jaiku Poetry. And we just want to salute her work that is no longer painful, but is now purposeful and profitable. Did I say it right?
0: Yes, Markland.
1: Enjoy the rest of your morning. That's it, listeners. That's our story time right here inside Diaspora Daybreak on Radio Jamaica 94 FM. Keep it locked.

Good morning to you. Yeah, the song there you just heard from Oisin Wright. And Oisin Wright is a professional poet. And you heard just now that you can make some money just by sharing your poetry, turning your pain into purpose and some profitability right there and then. And that's a good way to vent. That's a good way to relieve yourself of whatever you're going through. Just journal, just write, just write, just write, just write, and you should be all right. Yes, somebody says, such a pleasant lady, me like her. Me like her too. Yeah, man. Oisin, good morning to you. Good morning to you. Can you give me the instrumental you played at 3:55 this morning? It means a lot to me because it was my first graduation. That thing. What was it again? Elizabeth Serenade is what they use at most graduations. Yes, I was trying to remember. Where's that thing from? Where do I hear that thing before? Where have I heard it before? And as I know you're talking about it, I can recall. Yeah, when you have graduation, and even for some weddings too, some wedding reception. The procession or recessional, this is what they marched, right? It's called Elizabeth Serenade, and this one is done by Byron Lee and the Dragonaires.

0: So, listener, all you got to do is look it up on YouTube. It is called Elizabeth Serenade. And this one is done by Byron Lee and the Dragonaires. All right, as we make the time, devotion time, it is now a minute past four right here in Jamaica Land We Love. And, of course, for those who love to hear the time in other parts of the world, we move over here. And I'll tell you that while it is a minute past four in Kingston, it's a minute past 10 o'clock. In the morning in London, a minute past 5 in Toronto, a minute past 9 a.m. in Ghana, a minute past 1 p.m. in Dubai, a minute past 2 o'clock in Vancouver. So 2 o'clock, they're behind us. It's also a minute past 12 noon in Nairobi, Kenya. And Joan over there in Bermuda, along with the other 2,999 Jamaicans, because this is about 3,000 of them over there. Right. So, Joan in Bermuda, you are 2 hours ahead. So, that makes it a minute past six in Bermuda. It is time for devotion. So, let's do that and make way for Nigel Wilkinson and the Back to the Bible team. And at that time, I will go home and do what some of you are just getting up from. Sleeping. Yeah. Let's go.
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There's not a friend like the lowly Jesus. Not even one. Eh? He's always there. When you need him most, even when you don't need him, he's always there. Eh? Dottie People says he's an on-time God. So this morning, as we wrap things up inside Diaspora Daybreak, cast your burden upon the Lord, and he shall sustain you. He will never suffer the righteous to be moved. No, sir. So as they say in church, I'll stop by to tell you, be of good courage. Why? Because he'll strengthen your heart. Be of good courage. Why? He'll be your deliverer. He'll be your healer, your provider, your sustainer. Whatever you want him to be this morning, he'll be that and all more. That and a whole lot more. As you trek across the globe, you're not walking alone. Whatever you're fighting, stop it, because, hey, the battle is not yours. And to all those who are survivors of breast cancer, you do not walk this load alone, no. Whether you're fighting, you're recovering, you're caregiving, or remembering a loved one, there's not a friend. You're not alone. Surely goodness and mercy shall follow you all the days of your life. And I'm also here with you. More from Al Green.

sound there of Reverend Al Green. Yes. Oh, Lord. Somebody's stretching me. Somebody's stretching me. Ain't nothing wrong with that. Somebody's stretching me this morning. So after giving all that time, somebody wants to know what time it is over there in Australia. And we're going to go to Sydney, Australia, and let you know that it is now 8:30 p.m. Steady. Oh, my goodness. Yeah. 4:30 a.m. in Kingston, 8:30 p.m. in Sydney, Australia. Lord, have mercy. We're way ahead of the game, eh? You all right now, Devon? All right. As we wrap things up, listeners, as the sun rises on another beautiful morning, we wrap up today's edition of Diaspora Daybreak with hearts full of gratitude and a shared sense of purpose. No matter where you are tuning in from across the globe, remember that you belong to a resilient community built on faith, hope, and love. When the storms arrive, October is Black History Month in the UK. But Breast Cancer Month right here in Jamaica and other parts of the world too. So we stand in fierce solidarity with our mothers, sisters, daughters, aunts, and friends. And even brothers, sons, and nephews too, because there are men out there who are breast cancer survivors and breast cancer warriors. Some are still fighting the battle, right? To the warriors currently walking through the valley of treatment, the vibrant survivors who reflect God's grace, the tireless caregivers, the families, the friends who are holding on to memory of loved ones, some just gone too soon,

but hang on in there. And I said to my soul, I said, and while you're doing that, please cast all your burden upon the Lord. He shall sustain thee. He shall never suffer the righteous to be moved. Thank you. At 4:15 in Kingston, 8:15 in

0: And we say, where is he? Where is he? Where is he? Where is he? I just saw him just now. Where is he?
1: Yes!
0: Where is he gone? Have mercy.
1: Yeah.
0: Yeah. As we say, like Bishop Paul S. Morton, Lord, whatever you're doing in this season, don't do it without me. If you're healing, Lord, heal me too. If you're blessing, bless me too.
2: Whatever you're doing in this season,

0: healing. Whatever you're doing in this season, it must be good. Please don't do it without me. So to all the listeners, the loud ones and the silent ones, the callers, the texters, thank you for being a part of Diaspora Daybreaker yet another Thursday morning. I make my way out of here. I will not be back before Friday morning. Mm-hmm. One whole day, right?
1: Yes. A lot of people to take care of.
0: Oh, we're so happy for Friday, yeah.
1: I need you. I want you to say it about the music.
0: A gentle reminder whatsoever, things are true, things that are pure, things that are just, things that are honest, things that are true. If there be any virtue, if there be any praise, think only on those things, eh?
1: You mean it?
0: And receive all that is in store, because whatever he's doing in this season, we will not be outdone, eh? Madam Producer, thank you. You're looking better now. You started drowsy, and now you end up being prusy. Nigel Wilkinson is standing by to take us back to the Bible.

are, but we need to start at the beginning. Remember that the book of Romans is Christianity 101. So, as we're going to see, Paul begins at the beginning. So let's read the first three verses of Romans. Romans 1:1-3. Paul, a servant of Christ Jesus, called to be an apostle, set apart for the gospel of God, which he promised beforehand through his prophets in the Holy Scriptures concerning his son, who was descended from David according to the flesh. So I want to stop there. If you're a Christian and you want to tell someone about the gospel, what do you say? You know, some people cheat and they think they're sharing their faith when they tell people about their church. You know, I was talking to someone who said, oh, you're at that church. He said, well, that's a great church. And then he told me why. It's because, he said, it's so well organized over there. He loved organization. So here's the important first lesson. The message is not that we have a great church with great worship and, you know, great preaching and great food at special events and a great kids and a youth program and a contemporary flavor that pervades and that it meets the needs of people. That's not the message. There are some people who like the architecture of a building that they go to. There are people who perpetually fight about the style of music there should be. That's not the message. And you're not sharing the gospel when you tell people that you go to a great church. So that we're clear, there's nothing wrong with having a great church. It's great to have a great church, but that's not the gospel. Look at verse 3. It says, concerning his son. What will you believe when you become a Christian? You will, at the very beginning, believe a message about Jesus Christ. Christianity is about Christ. It's about Jesus. And the word Christ means Messiah. It's the belief that Jesus of Nazareth is the long-expected Messiah of God. Christianity is not a set of rules, not a creed, a way of life. It's about a person. If there's one thing every church should be known for, it's this. We always talk about Jesus. If you don't care much about Jesus, we've got nothing else for you. I mean, you'd think this is the most basic thing that could be said. But while away, I was at a church and I actually counted. I know that's bad, but you know, all the songs were sung and the name of Jesus had not yet been mentioned in any song. Finally, we got the sermon and the pastor was almost done when he put a quote up on the screen, and there, quoting someone else, I, after having been in the service for more than an hour, for the first time, heard the name of Jesus mentioned. It was just a passing reference. And the point was not about Jesus, it was about something else, but Jesus was used to make that point. And then with that, the service came to an end. Look, I know, saying that Christianity is about Jesus sounds as basic as it can be. But it's quite amazing to me to discover that this most basic thing is sometimes entirely forgotten. So let's agree, Christianity is about Jesus Christ, or Jesus the one who is the Messiah. But what is it that Christians believe about Jesus? So let's follow Paul's train of thought in his outline. We read the text again. Paul, a servant of Christ Jesus, called to be an apostle, set apart for the gospel of God, which he promised beforehand through his prophets in the Holy Scriptures concerning his son, who was descended from David according to the flesh. Paul says, the Jesus that he preaches is rooted in an ancient message going back to the time of the prophets in ancient Israel. Notice again what Paul says in verse 2. Jesus, he says, has been promised beforehand through the prophets in the Holy Scripture. Notice that right from the beginning, Paul points out that Jesus is the fulfillment of the Old Testament or of the Jewish Scriptures. From Genesis 3:15. Where we're told that the seed of the woman will crush the head of the serpent, to Genesis 49, verse 10, where we're told that the ruler's scepter will never depart from the tribe of Judah, to Numbers 24, verse 17, where we are told that a star will rise out of Jacob, to 2 Samuel 7, verse 12, where we are told that the seed of David, the Messiah, would establish his kingdom forever, to Isaiah 53, where we are told that the Messiah will suffer and die and rise again. To Malachi 3, verse 1, we were told that the Lord whom we seek will suddenly come to his temple. This message of Jesus is the message of the Jewish Scriptures. It is the message of the Old Testament. So what's the point of that?
Well, the point is that Paul wants to make it clear which

Jesus he is talking about. Not the Jesus of the Greek and Roman mystery religions, but the Jesus who is the fulfillment of the Old Testament scriptures. And so, by the way, to everyone who says, you know, the Christian faith is 2,000 years old, we respond by saying that the Christian faith begins at creation itself. For our Savior has made all things that have been made. Paul will have no Jesus who is simply the popular notion of some group of people. The only Jesus he would have us believe in is the one that was spoken of by the prophets. So we can see that Paul's not merely filling in words to make up enough for the introduction of a book. Jesus is not simply a great prophet. He's not the founder of a new religion or religious and social innovator. He's the fulfillment of the longing of God's people from the time of creation to the time he actually came. What else does Paul mention about Jesus? Well, when we believe, we will, he says, believe in a Jesus whose activities happened in real history. Look again at verse 3. Concerning his son, who was descended from David according to the flesh. So I want you to notice the word flesh here. And, you know, the NIV translates that simply as the word human nature. But the word in the Greek is the word sarx. It means flesh. And through the writings of Paul, he actually uses that term, flesh, in a number of different ways. See, often in the writings of Paul, he will use this word to describe that part of us that has a downward tendency to sin. And so in Paul, acting according to the flesh is to act in a way that disobeys the law of God, and God detests that. But flesh doesn't always mean that. It's not necessarily

0: sinful nature. Not every time. Our flesh can also sin. Human flesh is, yes, you know, it is beautiful like the flower of the field, but even good because it's created by God. But it's also subject to weakness, that it fades quickly. And this, I think, is what Paul has in mind. Jesus came into the world in weakness, he says. He came in flesh according to the flesh. He wants to say that Jesus was completely human, and humanity is subject to weakness. Although he never sinned, he was tempted. He suffered real pain. He knew joy and sadness. You can identify with that. He was a real man in real history who lived a real life and suffered on a real cross for the real sins of the real human race. So the message of Jesus is the amazing story of his life and his death for the sins of the world. It happened in real history.
1: 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And so we are ensuring that you have a good head start in your preparations. So yes, the 2027 edition

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1: Out of verse 4, where Paul writes, "And was declared to be the Son of God in power, according to the Spirit of holiness, by his resurrection from the dead." So when we say that Christianity is about Jesus, we are saying that it is about a Jesus whose life was foretold in the Old Testament prophets, who lived a real human life, died a real death on a real cross, but we also say we believe in a Jesus who has the power and authority over all things, and that includes over death itself. You know, at first glance, you might wonder if this text is saying that Jesus only became the Son of God after his resurrection, but if you examine

that Jesus only became the Son of God after his resurrection. But if you examine, well, the decision had already been made. It's just that I didn't know it until it was publicly declared. Well, the same is true for Jesus. He always was the Son of God from all eternity.

a man who fulfilled the Old Testament, did something that no one had ever done before. He rose from the dead, defeating death and hell and the grave, and proved he's the author and he's the Lord of life. And then the announcement was official. A declaration rang through the cosmos. This is our God. And that's the beginning of understanding the gospel. The good news is that the eternal God has not just come to us in the person of his Son, but that God has let the whole world know, and it's official. If you want to know who God is, he's the one. He's the Son of God and God the Son. That's what Christians believe, and that's what we know to be true. And that's the good news. That's Christianity 101. It's about Jesus. Okay, let's review. Who will you believe? Well, you believe someone sent from God. What will we believe? We believe that Jesus Christ is the Son of God. And here now is the next question. What happens when we believe? So we come now to verses 5 and 6. Speaking about Jesus Christ, our Lord, Paul says, through whom we have received grace and apostleship to bring about the obedience of faith for the sake of his name among all the nations, including you who are called to belong to Christ Jesus. So what happens when you truly believe in Jesus? Well, let me give an example. Let's say that you say, well, I believe in my country. Well, what does that mean? Well, it could mean I believe that there is such a thing as a real country with that given name. That's one kind of believing, to be sure. You might be saying that, you know, to someone in another part of the world who's never heard about your country, you say, yeah, there is a country like that. Well, that's, again, one kind. Another thing that you might mean is, I'm proud of my country. I'm patriotic. But what if you were at an investors conference and I said, I believe in my country, and that would mean that you're putting your money where your mouth is and you're making significant investments there. That's a third kind of believing. So what kind of believing are we talking about when we say we believe in Jesus? You know, some people believe in Jesus in the first way. They believe that while he actually is the Son of God, for them, it's simply an intellectual exercise. They're affirming a truth. If that's how you're a Christian, expect to be challenged as you read Romans. You know, some people are like the person who says, I'm proud of my country. I'm a patriot. You know, they might actually wear a cross around their neck, for instance, and that's laudable, but still Paul has more than that in mind. The real believing is an investment of one's whole life into Jesus.

more than that in mind. The real believing is an investment of one's whole life into Jesus. A certain result in the person who truly believes. And what's the result? Well, according to verse 5, when Paul preached the gospel, the result was, in his words, that the gospel produced an obedience of faith for the sake of his name. Now, the New International Version makes that sentence say, the obedience that comes from faith. Now, it's an interesting way of putting things, and I don't think it's wrong. Paul is saying that he's looking at the outcome in his converts. And notice what he does not say. He doesn't say the outcome of the gospel is to bring about obedience. Nor does he say the outcome of the gospel is simply to bring about believism. Rather, he says the outcome of the gospel is that brings about the obedience of faith. Let's see if we can understand Paul's way of thinking. See, there's a kind of an obedience that comes from works. We're going to talk about that a lot in Romans. Works obedience means we obey in order to work for God, and after we've obeyed, God is obliged to reward our obedience by forgiving our sins and giving us eternal life. So that's kind of like working for an employer.

repentance by forgiving our sins and giving us eternal life. So that's kind of like working for an employer. After our work, he owes us a paycheck. After all, we've earned it. But there's another error. There's a kind of faith, let us say, an easy believism or a lawlessness, a kind of faith that produces no obedience at all, a kind of faith in which nothing changes.

transforms us from passion about ourselves or our culture into people who are now passionate about Jesus and obeying him. And once we believe like that, we receive an assurance that we belong to Jesus. And what does Paul say in verse 7? To all those in Rome who are loved by God and called to be saints, grace to you and peace from God our Father and the Lord Jesus Christ.

0: of everything that that means.
1: Thanks so much, Dr. John. 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
1: What happens when criminals go digital? 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This Thursday, JCF Now returns with part 2 of our discussion on cyber-enabled crimes. Commanding Officer for the Communications, Forensics and Cybercrimes Division,

part of the island this morning as we are hopping over to Manchester to speak with Elaine Brown. And then we have the rural report with Melville Harris. And we go in the field with FAO, brought to you by the Food and Agriculture Organization of the United Nations, Dr. Anna Tausa. FAO representative for Jamaica, the Bahamas, and Belize will join us for a conversation ahead of World Food Day, which is tomorrow, October 16. And then we are engaging in conversation, Dr. Zara Oliphant, Chief Executive Officer Acting, the National Fisheries Authority, as we take a look at their caged fish project. And of course, we're very excited to hear what that will offer in terms of opportunities for fishers or people interested in the fishing industry. So lots for us to share with you, but as usual, we are going to start off with our tips. So ahead of our conversation with Dr. Zara Oliphant, we are sharing this morning the health benefits of the red drumfish, which is the caged fish that they produced in St. Thomas. And so red drumfish is a nutritious, low-fat, high-protein seafood rich in omega-3 fatty acids, vitamins and minerals that support heart, brain, and overall health. Red drum, also known as redfish, is a lean, white-fleshed fish that provides approximately 20 grams of high-quality protein per 3.5-ounce serving, with only 90 to 100 calories, making it an excellent choice for weight management and muscle maintenance. It is low in saturated fat and carbohydrates, which supports low-carb and high-protein diets. The fish also contains moderate amounts of omega-3 fatty acids, which are essential for cardiovascular and brain health. Red drum is rich in several essential nutrients, selenium, which acts as an antioxidant and supports thyroid function and immune health. Then there's vitamin B12, important for red blood cell formation and nervous system function. Niacin, vitamin B3 and vitamin B6, helping to reduce cholesterol and support energy metabolism. Calcium and phosphorus are also present, and these promote bone health and energy metabolism. There's potassium to support fluid balance and cardiovascular function, and vitamin D, which contributes to bone health and immune function. So what are the health benefits? Well, omega-3 fatty acids in red drum can help to reduce inflammation, lower triglycerides, and support healthy blood pressure. Omega-3s also support cognitive function and may help alleviate symptoms of depression, so it's good for the brain. In terms of muscle growth and repair, the high protein content aids in muscle maintenance, repair, and growth. For antioxidant protection, you have selenium and other nutrients which help to protect cells from oxidative stress, reducing the risk of chronic diseases. And then there's bone and nervous support system, calcium, phosphorus, and B vitamins, contributing to strong bones and proper nervous system function. Now, red drum is considered a low mercury fish, making it safe for regular consumption, including for pregnant women and children. When eaten 2 to 3 times per week, proper cooking methods such as grilling, baking, or poaching help to preserve its nutritional content and to eliminate potential parasites. It is also very versatile from a culinary perspective. It has a mild, slightly sweet flavor and medium firm texture, making it suitable for various cooking methods, including blackening, grilling, baking, or steaming. And its versatility allows it to be incorporated into a balanced diet easily. And so in summary, including red drum fish in your diet provides high quality protein, essential fatty acids, and a range of vitamins and minerals that support cardiovascular, brain, immune, and bone health while being low in calories and fat. So having told you what this fish can do for your body, a little bit later on we'll hear why it is that the National Fisheries Authority selected this particular type of fish for its caged fish project, and of course,

One of the JDF's offshore patrol vessels was utilized during the harvest operation. And as we told you earlier, a little bit later on, we'll be engaging in conversation Dr. Zara Oliphant, who is acting chief executive officer of the National Fisheries Authority. So we'll learn more about that Red Drum initiative. The impacts of climate change, land degradation, and growing water scarcity are among the greatest challenges to achieving zero hunger and global food security. With agriculture accounting for over 72% of global freshwater withdrawals, the way in which water is used and managed in agri-food systems is central to agricultural production and food security, climate resilience, and more broadly, to the achievement of sustainable development goals. The issues took center stage earlier this week at the Rome Water Dialogue as part of the World Food Forum 2026 under the theme Innovate Today, Nourish Tomorrow. The Rome Water Dialogue is a global platform dedicated to advancing integrated water resources management, IWRM, to strengthen food and water security worldwide, promoting an integrated approach

0: A 5-minute look at activities and developments in the agriculture sector.
1: The National Fisheries Authority has introduced red drum fish to the industry. Acting CEO Dr. Zara Oliphant tells us what we need to know about this new type of fish on today's edition of Calling Farmers. Good morning, I'm Andre Palmer.
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1: The National Fisheries Authority, NFA, recently harvested over 5,000 pounds of red drum fish under its marine cage culture project. 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
3: 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And it tastes really good. I can't tell you that. 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
1: The meaning of today's Jamaican saying is, everyone has moments of vulnerability. Be sure to listen to Calling Farmers for more Jamaican sayings and proverbs.

0: experience. So,
1: so it's competitive.
0: We are short on customer.
1: Oh boy, that creates some problems. All right. So, how long have you been in farming?
0: I've been doing it for over 7 years.
1: 7 years, and why did you decide to take it on? It's risky business, but you decided to take it on anyway. So why did you do that?
0: That's not that I really take it on, you know. I just do it as a side job, like a backyard farming.
1: Mm-hmm. So you have another job?
0: Yes, I do.
1: Okay, well, so this is income support for you and your family?
0: Most definitely.
1: All right. How did you decide, though, what to get into? Because you had a choice between livestock and crops, and you chose livestock. Why did you go with the chickens?
0: I do not only do livestock alone. I do both livestock and
1: oh, you do crops as well?
0: When I was starting off with the chicken, I started off with like 6 first.
1: 6?
0: Yes.
1: Oh, you're smart, man. So you weren't overextending yourself, and you needed to learn exactly how to do it.
0: Yes, ma'am.
1: Okay. And how successful were you with those first 6 chickens?
0: It was successful. I only lost one from the 6.
1: Okay, very good. So you lost one and you were paid for 5.
0: Yes,
1: all right, very good. And then after you enjoyed that level of success with the first 6, what did you then do?
0: Not that I wanted to do 6, you know, but I had a little bird cage that's what I started off with. So I didn't have a big coop like that, so I could do like 100 or 150.
1: Okay.
0: I had a pigeon coop, so the pigeon died, so I decided that I will try some chicken.
1: Well, clearly it's a lucky thing that you made that decision. It's a good thing. All right, so I hear you also have pigs.
0: I only have one for now.
1: All right. So when did you introduce that pig into the mix and why?

0: everything right, somewhere down the line, maybe this will become your main source of income. We will see. And I'm sure that you will come back to us and share the story. Thank you so very much, Aline, for sharing with us this morning.
1: Thank you so much for choosing me, and have yourself a wonderful rest of the day.
0: You too, my dear. Aline Brown, Manchester livestock and crop farmer. Started out as just supplementary income, but growing. She continues to grow that business of hers.

Corporation, along with the its municipal officers and the JCF, will be embarking on an activity to remove vendors from the streets of Santa Cruz, all the streets, into the Santa Cruz market. Let them understand, vendors need to understand that this is, has been in the making for quite a while, because it was pointed out that since they have repaired the market street, they have done some repairs to the market, and with the overextending of vending along the roadway, which has from time to time caused traffic congestion, and leading into the holiday period, upcoming holiday periods, which spans between now and December, there's a need for public order to be maintained. And so a special drive will begin as of tomorrow morning, and possible as early as midnight, to ensure that vendors will relocate to the Santa Cruz market and to allow for the sidewalks and other areas to be left free for pedestrians to use. Now, come Sunday, the Parish Heritage Week church service will be held at the New Testament Church of God in Balaclava, St. Elizabeth. All councillors have been asked to attend, along with officers of the St. Elizabeth Municipal Corporation, and also residents are also asked to participate. On Monday, the civic flag-raising ceremony and other activities will be held at the Black River High School, and that starts at about between 8 and 9 in the morning. So usually that activity would have been held at the Independence Park. However, Independence Park was used as a storage area following the passage of Hurricane Melissa. The area has been cleared. However, it is left in shambles, and the Municipal Corporation now needs to do what is necessary to restore that facility to what it used to be so that the civic functions can be held there. A call has been made for the citizens of Santa Cruz to look seriously at the way they need to treat the community center, which was built by community hands, now housing the Social Development Commission offices. That facility has suffered damage during the past of hurricane, where the

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2: It is time for us to go in the field with FAO, and it is brought to you by the Food and Agriculture Organization of the United Nations. And joining us this morning, Dr. Anna Tausa. And Dr. Tausa is FAO representative for Jamaica, the Bahamas, and Belize. Good morning, Dr. Tausa, and welcome back to the show. How are you?
3: Good morning. I'm fine. I'm so happy to be back here in Talk Show. And good morning to the community of Farm Talk.
2: Ah, bless you. Now, Dr. Tausa, tomorrow is World Food Day. And so that is really what we have you want to talk about today. So I'm going to start with that. What is it and why should Jamaicans pay attention to World Food Day? Why is it necessary for there to be a World Food Day?
3: Well, tomorrow, 16th of October, is we mark every year the World Food Day. The World Food Day is to remember even the starting up of FAO 81 years ago when the world was recovering for the Second World War, and there was hunger everywhere. So every year we recognize this day. Is one of the most widely recognized days for the United Nations calendar. It is observed in around 150 countries, and for Jamaica it matters because food touches everyone, from the farmer in St. Elizabeth that we were just listening to, the family deciding, or the woman or the man decided what to put in the table today. It's the moment to recognize that people also who feed us, farmers, and

0: Mexico service station, Star of the Jamaican Road, the town by Sol Jamaica SRL.
1: To fight against hunger. In 2025, you were mentioning 7 million people going hunger every day. Last year was 645 million. This is, I mean, even one person is a lot.
0: Yes.
1: So the numbers are really a tragedy. If you can, it's half of the population of India, for example. Mm-hmm. It's a huge number of population.

of the key issues. That's why innovation is important, but most importantly is that the innovation, the knowledge, reach everyone in the world. So there's, you know, we need to work together. We need to adapt the innovation as to keep the research system going. So this is a common effort. This is a massive effort. It's not just to the people working in agriculture, it's for the society in general, because the food system is not just the farmer, but also the families who consume the food, and for having healthier food every day in every home, we need, as I said, training, extension service, finance, research.

0: extension service, finance, research systems, and of course, education.
1: Water in
0: more efficiently way, preparing for shocks, and when the shocks hit, recovering faster afterwards. For example, now we are just about to start a project working with the government of Jamaica. It's a big project. It's called Adapt Jamaica. It's

0: it's a $50 million project community on climate resilient practices, better water use, better post-harvest systems, and access to finance. And this will help farmers to get ready when and prepare when the hurricane strikes.
1: All right. This is also International Year of the Woman Farmer. Why does this matter, Dr. Tosa?
0: This is today. Today is the International Year. It is the day of women farmer. And this year, it's been marked by the UN, the International Years of Women Farmer. We're celebrating this day. And women are vital to food security and rural livelihood in Jamaica and around the world. Women often have less land, less access to finance and training and technology. Yet women are key producers of food and the food that goes directly to our table. Mm-hmm. So women and the young in general are having less opportunities to have access to, as I said, innovation and finance. So what this is the day to recognize the importance of women in the farming systems, and that make the awareness that women need access and to all every resource, same with young people. And we need to do our best to support women.
1: All right. And finally, what should our listeners think about tomorrow, World Food Day?
0: Well, the World Food Day is celebrating food, and that we have been, yes, the numbers are high globally, but the world is far better in the last 80 years, after the Second World War, half of the world population was suffering hunger. Now the numbers have dropped, but as I said, even one person going mm-hmm. Hungry to bed one single day is a tragedy. So we need to remember in the World Food Day that food security starts in our homes, in our communities, and it lasts well beyond one day. We need to recognize that as individuals, we can buy local and keep money with our farmers and fishers. We need to think that we can plan our meals and try to waste every day less food. Because this is another important thing, that one-third of the food that is produced every year is lost. So we need to prepare the meals, considering to maximize the use of our food. And even a small backyard, a small piece of land can contain a garden with vegetables, with peppers, with herbs, and this small garden can make a difference to a family that eat fresh food.
1: All right.
0: As community

0: We'll celebrate World Food Day tomorrow, and we thank you very much for sharing with us and for supporting the work that we're doing here on Radio Jamaica on this particular program, Farm Talk. Thank you very much and all the best.
1: Thank you, and happy World Food Day.
0: All right, thank you. Dr. Anna Tauzer, FAO representative for Jamaica, the Bahamas, and Belize, talking to us ahead of World Food Day. And this segment of the program was brought to you by the Food and Agriculture Organization of the United Nations. And we're continuing in the trend of talking about food. Now, as we reported earlier, last Thursday, Jamaica achieved a major milestone in aquaculture with the successful harvesting of more than 5,000 pounds of red drumfish through marine cage culture, marking the first venture of its kind in the country. You've been hearing quite a bit about it over the last couple of days, and earlier this morning I took the liberty of sharing ahead of the conversation with Dr. Zara Oliphant some of the benefits of eating red drumfish. Dr. Zara Oliphant is acting chief executive officer of the National Fisheries Authority, and she now joins us brimming with excitement about this particular project. Thank you very much for coming to us, Dr. Oliphant. How are you this morning? Did we just lose Dr. Oliphant? I think we did. Or we're going to try to see if we can get her back. Now, that harvest, as we mentioned earlier, took place at the Jamaica Defense Force Coast Guard Operational Base in Bowden, St. Thomas. And it was led by teams from the National Fisheries Authority, the NFA, and the Jamaica Defense Force, the JDF. His Majesty's Jamaica's ship HMJS Marcus Garvey, one of the JDF's offshore patrol vessels, was utilized during the harvest operation. And the vessel's heavy-duty crane was used to lift the cages containing the red drum, after which the NFA transported the harvested fish ashore for sorting, weighing, and distribution to consumers. So we just lost Dr. Oliphant as she was about to make her opening remarks. Dr. Oliphant? Dr. Oliphant? Yes, I'm here.
2: Can you hear me?
0: Yeah, I'm hearing you now, loud and clear. You can go ahead now.
2: Okay, great. All right, good morning again to all, and a special good morning to our FAO colleague that you were just speaking with. That's very fitting because FAO is the one who actually sponsored this project in Jamaica.
0: Excellent. So yes. I don't think we could have written a better script this morning, because just ahead of that conversation with Dr. Tausa, there was reporting from the JIS as well on this particular Red Drum project. So it's as if everything aligned this morning.
2: Oh, well, I tell you, right ahead of World Food Day.
0: Yes. So this is very exciting news that you have come with. But what would cause you all to sit down and take a look at this and say, this can work in Jamaica? We know that as the information has been coming out, this type of fish has been cultured in other areas, but Jamaica has never undertaken a project of this nature before. Why did you all decide to do this?
2: Well, you know,

0: undertaking. All right, I think we're having some problems with the line. What I'm going to suggest that we do is perhaps that we break for the news, and then when we come back, we will see if we can get her on a better line so we can sort that out, because we need to get every word of what she's saying. This is very important information being shared by Dr. Zara Oliphant, Chief Executive Officer of the National Fisheries Authority. It is about their new Red Drum project, which was sponsored, as she pointed out, by the Food and Agriculture Organization. And just ahead of World Food Day, which is tomorrow, we're having this very important conversation. What it means is that we are presenting an opportunity for fishers to have something else that is not as risky as what they normally do. All right, so we're breaking now for the news and the weather with the effervescent Paula Ann Porter-Jones.
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6: Good morning. It's Thursday, the 15th of October, 2026. I'm Paula Ann Porter-Jones, and these are the latest stories from the Radio Jamaica News Centre, courtesy of Radio Jamaica. A witness in the trial of former Education Minister Ruel Reid yesterday admitted that her memory may have failed her while testifying about an invoice for eyeglasses and lenses purchased in August 2018. Mr. Reid and his wife Sharon, daughter Sherelle, former Caribbean Maritime University President Professor Fritz Pinnock, and Counselor Kim Brown Lawrence are on trial in connection with an alleged $25 million fraud between March 2016 and October 2019, Raquel Porter reports.
7: The witness testified that Mr. Reid and another person visited her business and paid $110,000 for the items after a discount using a debit card and insurance. She said approximately $93,200 was paid by debit card, with insurance covering the remaining $16,800. The witness said a deputy superintendent of police visited the facility on January 31, 2019.

because it's not working out here. But from the get-go, they knew it was a taxi car. From the get-go, they knew it was a taxi car. But yes, till they came here and they collected money from us, just saying that we are welcome here. If we weren't welcome here, why did they collect our money?

0: of behavior change initiatives to ensure that they never repeat this type of behavior. Dr. Morris Dixon is also urging parents to get more involved in the lives of their children by, among other things, teaching them to care for and respect each other and to understand the weight of their choices. The ministry has urged anyone with information about the incident to come forward and
1: 3 months after the examinations were held on June 10 and 14. In a statement, the OEC acknowledged concerns about the payment timeline, saying adjustments to the new system had contributed to unforeseen processing delays. It says it has received 845 claims, representing 500.

0: across Colombia. That's your local forecast. We move to see what the marine forecast has in store. Inshore on the north coast is good. Expect moderate easterly winds this morning, becoming strong northeasterly in the afternoon, and then moderate and easterly tonight, waves 1.5 to 2 meters. Everywhere else has amber alerts. Inshore on the south coast, expect moderate easterly winds this morning, become strong in the afternoon, and then moderate and along with some northeasterly winds tonight. Waves 1.5 to 2.5 meters. On the Pedro Banks, expect strong easterly winds through the period, waves reaching 2.5 meters. Marant Banks, expect strong easterly and northeasterly winds through the period, waves 2 to 2.5 meters. Both a trough and low-level jet stream are across the Central Caribbean, and the outlook for 6 a.m. Friday to 6 a.m. Saturday says the trough should remain across the region. Moderate to occasionally strong easterlies are projected to persist with waves 1.5 to 2 meters. And that is your marine forecast. Before that, your local forecast. Thank you, Met Center of Jamaica.
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0: Talking about the importance of this undertaking, why it is that you all decided to take this on in the first place?
1: Okay, so thank you again. Now, globally, aquaculture contributes to still inland fish farming, but cage culture is becoming more and more important as there are real

Bowden is a sanctuary. So anything that was not red drum had to be placed back into the natural habitat, because even though we are the regulators, we are not going to breach our own regulations by, oh, there's lobster, let me take out one as well. No, all the lobsters were put back, and anything that was not red drum was replaced. So the site selection, in terms of how we expand this, the site assessments will need to be done, the carrying capacity will need to be done, and we'll have to assess the suitability of a particular area.

can look at now expanding to other areas in Jamaica and partnering with like our sanctuary groups, which already have their protected space, bridging that gap between that private sector and investors. So at our workshop, we will have some of these groups in so that the full details will be shared. There's a lot of potential here, and we, as I said on the other program yesterday morning, is that we're not seeking to marginalize or push our officials out, not at all. We are looking at this as how we can build an ecosystem that fishers can participate in, because they will tell you it is getting harder and harder, and alternative ways of fishing and growing fish is what we need to look at. We just need to ensure that we're doing everything ecologically sound, and that's what the NFA does. Everything we do.

0: are you going to include the red snapper? I would imagine that that is an important decision to make.
1: I think it's a no-brainer. Yeah, tend to go back to red snapper.
0: Yes.
1: And we know when we have red snapper, trust me, we'll
0: you wouldn't have hands to sell it.
1: Lined up from here, yes.
0: So that might prompt you now
1: the buyers going line up from NFA to RJ.
0: That's right. That's
1: yes,
0: right.
1: Yes, we're going to be going back to looking at that.
0: All right, I have to leave it there. I'm so sorry. I this is a short conversation this morning. We had some connectivity issues earlier on, but Dr. Oliphant, I definitely have to bring you back for a part two of this. So much more to explore in terms of the approach that will be taken. Who can get? Do you need a special license, for example, to do this yes. kind of fishing? So all of that, I will reach out to you so we can arrange for you to come back and continue the conversation. Thank you so very much for this morning.
1: And thank you too.
0: A pleasure. Dr. Zara Oliphant, and she is the acting chief executive officer of the National Fisheries Authority, talking to us about that FAO sponsored red drum caged fish project that they undertook, bringing in over 5,000 pounds of red drum fish through marine cage culture. And of course, we'll bring her back to have more conversation about this. All right, I'm getting out of here. Big thank you to Shivani and to Paula and Paula Ann, as well as to Kareen Bradford, producer. And we will be back tomorrow with more Farm Talk on Sunnyside Up. Enjoy the rest of your day. Before I get out of here, I must not forget to give you the answer to the Children's Agri Trivia competition question. And the question was, what liquid do farmers spray on plants to protect them from harmful insects? And the answer, pesticide. Have a great day, my friends.
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3: So what that mean now?
4: What it means is deposits in each bank are insured separately, up to $1.2 million, and deposits in different ownership categories,
2: such as individual accounts, business accounts, joint accounts, and trust and nominee accounts, are also insured separately in each bank.
3: So wait, if me open my account in a two different banks, the two of them cover one

Seventh-day Adventist Church in Manchester on Sunday, October 18, for funeral service at 11 a.m. Interment in the family plot, Barrett Peace Kendall in Manchester. Harvard Malcolm, otherwise known as Junior, laid off

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1: No fights on the street.
0: No.
1: Do not fight when you go out there.
0: No.
1: Look me in the eye. Say, I will not.
0: I will not.
1: I will not fight.
0: I will not fight.
1: I will love them.

0: Say, I will not.
1: I will not.
0: I will not fight.
1: I will not fight.
0: I will love them. With them arms are driving. I think that's what Hal Shane has to do.
2: Jam situation at this hour, as we're accustomed to, particularly in the Crossroads area, getting up halfway tree road into the

0: brought to you by Singer is
1: 6:45. Time to take you back in time, folks, or blast from the past, or oldie but goodie. Leroy Smart, Without Love.

0: Actually, you're enjoying the liquor song though.
1: I am Leroy Smart.
0: Yes.
1: Not a familiar name to me.
0: So he was around the time. Well, I mean, look, you can look into the year of the song, but he was around like early 80s.
1: Oh, and this is 1977. Where's my glasses?
0: Late 70s.
1: Yeah.
0: Around that period. And there are many songs by Leroy Smart. I remember his

0: Seven, where's my
1: late
0: glasses?
1: 70s,
0: Yeah.
1: around that period. And there are many songs by Leroy Smart. I remember his dancing. The dance at the time that I remember was a skank. I would see them.
0: 10 minutes now to 7 o'clock, folks, as we move to music in the Love Spot, brought to you by Carb Choice Pharmacy in Portmore. 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
1: You know it?
0: No.
1: Never heard it before?
0: Let me never say never.
1: Of course, if you don't hear it, you don't hear
0: it. Well, this one doesn't come to mind.
1: Doesn't come to memory.
0: It doesn't.
1: All right, boss.
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1: Alrighty, folks, 5 minutes to 7 o'clock as we step to the Caribbean beat. Here is Nadia Batson with West Indian Woman.
2: Nadia?
1: Yes.

0: sound of Nadia Batson inside music with a Caribbean beat. Okay, so Shivani with the love spot. I know I know the song. I know it's Earth, Wind and Fire. There are a couple of things though. One, it did sound different, even though the harmonies and the voices, yeah. But the other is
1: Love's Holiday.
0: The other is that you're the No, not the other is not Love's Holiday. Allow me to finish. So you want to make people know, so you have no found out since I told you, said it sounded
1: different.
0: Because
1: you told me.
0: Yes, but the point was that Earth, Wind & Fire songs aren't usually short. And I sung that it's short.
1: Like 2 minutes.
0: I mean, I said something right. Someone go research up. I was like, So it's an excerpt from Love's Holiday. And I don't know where they performed it a cappella, but it looked like them took out the little a cappella part there and put it up as a song like says them. I don't think it's them do it. Well, it could be. Maybe it's like from a live performance. I do know that we have live performances each morning from Halcheen Burke. He is out, folks, courtesy of Guardian General Insurance, Jamaica Limited. Live safe, live easy. Halcheen, are you on Loving Your Holiday?
2: Well, Paula, right about now, we are just crawling in the Hero Circle area. We're just getting by the Woolmans boys, trying to get out onto Morosca Road. And it's going to take us quite a while to get out there. Earlier on, we used Studio One Boulevard down to Curfew Road. That area quite good. But then Slipe Road, we're seeing a heavy flow of traffic to get into the Crossroads area. Paula, it's right back to you.
0: Thank you, Halcheen. 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
3: Coming up in Newsline 7 this morning, Jamaicans for Justice raising concerns over the legal implications of the country's third country nationals arrangement with the United States. Kingston and St. Andrew Municipal Corporation moves to block events involving recreational use of National Water Commission supplied water. Witness in the trial of former Education Minister Ruel Reid yesterday admitted that her memory may have failed her while testifying in the fraud trial. Councillor Fenley Douglas calling for more funds to be allocated to municipal corporations for road repair. And in the financial report at 7:15, Indies Pharma Jamaica Limited reporting net profit of $120.5 million on revenues of $857 million.

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1: I'm Paula Ann Porter-Jones. There needs to be clarity on the role of the International Organization for Migration and where the government's involvement begins.
2: And I didn't get the sense that Dr. Chang was able to properly explain what the framework with IOM entails, which is very problematic for me because I shouldn't have had to go on IOM's website. I shouldn't have had to look at the experiences of other countries to get a sense of what IOM's specific involvement would be. The second thing I want to remind Dr. Chang and the government about, more importantly, the court case in the United States and the legal issues there do have implications for Jamaica. One, I would like to find out if any of the persons who were brought here, not with their consent, if any of them have withholding status. For example, did any immigration judge in the United States say that these persons, even one, could perhaps face persecution if returned to their home country? And with that in mind, then I raise the concern about chain refoulement. Could Jamaica be in breach of international law or domestic law?

for the items after a discount using a debit card and insurance. She said approximately $93,200 was paid by debit card, with insurance covering the remaining $16,800. The witness said a deputy superintendent of police visited the facility on January 31, 2021.

0: solution to the issues.
1: Basically, try to have a sit down and see how best we can bring some solution to the problems, because there might be there's an issue with the parking, with the traffic, with overall discipline. How can we come together and ensure that that level of conversation not only benefits and fix those problems, but still look at the economics, how it's affecting the farmers, how it's affecting other persons' livelihoods, and try and come to an amicable agreement as to how we can work together for the benefit of both sides.
0: President of the Manchester Chamber of Commerce, Michaela Rowe. Councillor for the Waterford Division of the St. Catherine Municipal Corporation, Fenley Douglas, has called for more funds to be allocated to repair roads. Speaking during last week's monthly meeting of the corporation, Mr. Douglas bemoaned the small sum allocated for repairs. He says the municipal bodies are being starved of adequate resources.
2: In a time when the parish council is gasping to survive all councils, the minister alluded to say that the monies are not being spent correctly. So if that is the case, the $34.5 billion budgetary shortfall that central government is now faced with, is it the same thing? Why it is that we are $34.5 billion short? So, Mayor, I join with my fellow colleagues who ask for more monies for roofs to fix and maintain roads and verges and drains. We can't do the work if the resources are not provided. It's not councillors pocket the money going to. There are enough checks and balances in the municipality for it to go.
0: Councillor for the Waterford Division of the St. Catherine Municipal Corporation, Fenley Douglas. The Overseas Examination Commission has blamed a new pilot operational model for delays in payments to educators who supervised the recent Grade 4 and Grade 5 Primary Exit Profile, PEP, examinations. Dozens of examination workers remain unpaid more than 3 months after the examinations were held on June 10 and 14. In a statement, the OEC acknowledged concerns about the payment timeline, saying adjustments to the new system had contributed to unforeseen processing delays. It says it has received 845 claims, representing 537 examination workers who served during PEP 4 and PEP 5. Of those claims, 44% have been paid, representing 9 of the 15 batches. The commission says payments are expected to be completed by Friday, October 18. It adds that it is working with its finance and administrative teams to expedite the outstanding payments and is promising examination workers that every legitimate claim is being prioritized for settlement. Those are the stories from the Radio Jamaica News Desk at this time. We head out to the streets, courtesy of Guardian General Insurance Jamaica Limited. 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Hal Shane Burke, what is the update on the traffic, sir?
3: Well, Paula, we managed to crawl through National Hero Circle to get onto Maruska Road. That area, a heavy, heavy flow of vehicles getting up into the crossroads area. Then we use Connolly to get onto Dames Camp Road. That area is jam-packed with vehicles. Similar situation for Deanery. We had to squeeze through that area just by the roundabout by Jesse Rapal. And then we looked at the situation along Merion, a long line of vehicles getting from Deanery all the way out to Merion Avenue to get onto South Camp Road. Paula, back to you.
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4: With a warm, comforting taste of honey, rum, and lime.

21 million last year. This was mainly driven by a loan which was used to buy another company. The amount of money invested in the share by the shareholders and retained earnings climbed to $1.2 billion from $1.1 billion last year. Sasha Vassiana Riley, executive director of the Private Sector Organization of Jamaica, PSOJ, says data released by the Geneva-based International Labour Organization, ILO, indicate that mental health problems due to poor workplace organization and management is costing the country some $12 billion, or 0.3% of gross domestic product, GDP, annually. She also stressed that this is why the PSOJ is taking the matter very seriously, because raising the country's productivity levels or output per person is an integral part of PSOJ's mandate. Accordingly, she says, this is why the PSOJ wants Corporate Jamaica to move beyond the hosting of webinars on mental health to doing practical things that can reduce or eliminate the causes. And finally, the U.S. dollar will commence trading at $159.81, the Canadian dollar at $112.24 today. The pound sterling will be fetching $209.39, while the going rate for the euro will be $181.59.

0: One match now separates West Indies from their first series victory in India in any format since 2000.
1: The region more incentives to invest in their national programs.
2: If you have Barbados having the opportunity to compete at the Olympics, you know, the government of Barbados would have a greater desire to invest money in Barbados, just like St. Vincent and the Grenadines will have a greater interest in investing Guyana and all the other countries. But you understand what I'm saying? So we believe that by creating that tournament, whether it's a 10-team tournament or what, would create more interest all around from our stakeholders, especially governments, while allowing us to unearth greater talent.
1: Dr. Shala also believes the Olympic qualifying tournament can attract the top West Indian players.
2: Think about it. If it is going to take your country to the Olympics, I am sure, you know, that opportunity to represent the country at an Olympics game, that is an amazing opportunity. So I think there's a sacrifice they will make, and it comes right back to investment. A government might say, listen, I want you, let me buy out that contract.
1: That Cricket West Indies president, Dr. Kishore Shallow. Cricket will be contested at the 2028 Summer Olympics in Los Angeles, marking the sport's return for the first time since the Paris Games in 1900. Mount Pleasant FA gave up a 1-0 lead to draw 1-1 with Trinidad club Sando in their first leg semifinal in the CONCACAF Caribbean Cup Championship in Trinidad on Wednesday. Warner Brown got the go-ahead goal in the 11th minute. Daniel David scored Sando's equal.

0: Usman Dembele in the 15th, Vitinha in the 32nd, and Aluche in the 62nd were all on target for PSG. Erling Haaland scored both goals for Manchester City. In other games, Liverpool were behind a three-timer from French international Bradley Barcola, defeated LASK Linz 6-3, while Real Madrid came from 3-1 down after 57 minutes to clip Roma by 4-3. Elsewhere, Bodo Glimt had a 1-0 win over Borussia Dortmund. Stuttgart defeated Bratislava 3-0, while Aston Villa thumped Fenerbahce 6-0. And those are your stories making your breakfast sports report. I'm Christopher Scott. Have a sporting morning, Paulanne.
1: Thank you, Christopher. We recap Newsline 7. Jamaicans for Justice raising concerns over the legal implications of the country's third country nationals arrangement with the United States. Kingston and St. Andrew Municipal Corporation moves to block events involving recreational use of National Water Commission supplied water. Witness in the trial of former Education Minister Ruel Reid yesterday admitted that her memory may have failed her while testifying in the fraud trial. Councillor Fenley Douglas calling for more funds to be allocated to municipal corporations for road repair. Newsline 7 is your 30-minute news package. 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

transiting to their homes of origin, their places of origin. That is what is supposed to happen. The U.S. wants them out of the United States for reasons best known to the United States and which is now the subject of litigation in the U.S. But what really concerns me now with some of the discussions I'm hearing, as far as I learned the other day, there are some people who challenged the jurisdiction and the right of the United States to send them to third countries without giving them good notice and without giving them an opportunity to challenge where they're going. A court in the United States said, no, they need to have notice and they need to have an opportunity to challenge. So the government of the United States took the matter to the highest court, the Supreme Court, for review. And when they took the matter to the Supreme Court for review, they also asked for the Supreme Court to grant a stay of the state decision, which said that the TCN should be granted a notice, an opportunity to be heard. The Supreme Court, as far as I know, when I make an application in our Court of Appeal in Jamaica for a stay of a decision of a lower court, I have to convince the Court of Appeal that I have a real prospect of success or some prospect of success in the matter that I have put before the Court of Appeal before the stay can be granted. And I also need to show to the court that if I don't get the stay, then there will be irreparable harm that my client will suffer in the stay not being granted. So in simple language, for the Supreme Court to have said to the parties in the United States, let the deportation, quote unquote, or let the third country national process continue until we hear the substantive arguments in December. What it is signaling to me is that the judges, at least a majority, 6-3 of them, decided that there is a real prospect that when the appeal is heard in December or the review is heard in December, majority of them will likely agree that the TCN arrangement is not something that requires notice to be given to the people who will be sent and to give them an opportunity to challenge. So I really don't understand now, in light of what the Supreme Court has said, why people are here saying that our government might get into problems having accepted the TCN when there is no challenge. That is, the review in the United States has not yet taken place. And even when it does take place, I do not know that it can inflict any sort of consequential punishment on a third country such as Jamaica, or indeed any of the other third countries that have these arrangements with the United States. So that is illegal. When I hear all these people saying the government must consider this, what on earth do you do when there's nothing legal in the United States now that stops it? And I think people are forgetting the climate in which we are

0: the end. So check your oils, check your levels regularly to ensure that you are maintaining your vehicle. And that is your traffic tidbit for today. Later on, we head to St. Anne to link with Jonalson Ferreira. So until then, it's right back to you, Shivani.
1: Thank you, Helchin Burke. Big thanks also to Guardian General Insurance Jamaica.

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0: can that have on somebody?
1: Okay, so I think you really hit the nail on the head, you know, that even if those who are in the event, the collision as you called it, can be deeply affected physically and emotionally, but just witnessing it too can have a really profound effect on us. And even though we tend to focus on the physical injuries, right, but those of us witnessing it as well, our alarm systems go off as well. Can you hear me, Paula?
0: Loud and clear.
1: Okay.

0: alarm systems go off as well. Can you hear me, Paula?
1: Loud and clear.
0: Okay, yeah, our alarm systems go off as well, you know, as those who are actually in the collision as well.
1: So when you say go through the emotional journey, what are those emotions?
0: Mm-hmm. Okay, so we can see, first of all, when we see something happening, the suffering of the other person, we can experience that suffering as well. Because number one, we can start to think of, you know, that could have happened to us. We become very familiar with how fragile life is. You know, we start thinking that could have been me, my child, my partner, etc. And that creates a lot of fear, anxiety, worry. In those of, you know, for us, even though we weren't in it as well. And then there's a feeling of

just the connecting with somebody else's suffering, you know, just has the emotions of guilt, fear, worry, just feeling unsafe generally, you know, and can be profound and can last for a long time. And then, as you said, we keep seeing

0: and to witness somebody else's suffering and not understand why you have escaped, why them. You know, it's kind of the reverse question. Sometimes we say to ourselves, why me? But sometimes survivor's guilt is about sometimes saying why them and not me. And that creates distress as well.
1: Siobhan and I could have been in the accident and in the collision, and I respond, neither of us was hurt, but I respond differently. He's fine, but I'm having issues. How comes?
0: Yeah, because at the time it happens, you see, Paula, how we react after has a lot to do with where we were before, you know, what has happened in our life before the actual event. So imagine somebody, one of you was already, let's say, grieving or going through some other stress, a life difficulty of some sort, number one, that can affect the reaction after. You know, it's like one more thing that you can't cope with, you know. Also, if one of you has had an experience of having a supportive community, so you're used to having support to recover from events, right? And the other one hasn't, then going through that traumatic event kind of creates a sense of unsafety that you can't recover from. So how you react after will also be impacted by that. And then also, even though both of you are witnessing it, you might have different degrees of feelings of helplessness, you know, for different reasons, and that can affect how you react as well. So there are a lot of other components or factors that affect how you react after an event. And you know, Paula, I'm glad, can we just linger on this point for a moment, please? Because oftentimes we inadvertently compare people's reactions in what we say, you know. So it might be then, Paula, how you are struggling, son, look at Siobhan, he was at the same place, and you know, he might go to work every day and don't have any problems. That can often be very unhelpful, because recovering at different paces is not necessarily an indication of whether you're weak or strong. You know what I mean? It can be, as I said, to do with what your life has been, what your journey has been up to that point. And that kind of comparison can leave people feeling judged and inadequate, and therefore worsen their distress and mental health.
1: So, you know, speak to how people around us

0: you know, come drop yourself, push through, you know what I mean? And I want to just recommend and focusing on five things. I think we've talked about it. Focusing on five things you can see, four things you can hear, things you can smell, etc. That's a little trick that can sometimes just help ground you and settle your emotions a little bit. Using your community, talking to somebody that you trust about it. You don't have to feel pressured to recount every single detail, you know, but just letting off a little steam, if that helps you and you have a trusted person that you can talk to, that's helpful. Oh, and something that Paula mentioned, seeing these things over and over. So
1: social media, videos.
0: Yeah. If you can avoid repeatedly watching these graphic accident posts, you know, that can often help, because the repeated diet of these things can just prolong, activate, deepen the distress that we're in, you know. And then finally, trying your best. Sometimes it requires help to return to ordinary routine. So sometimes witnessing these events, as I said earlier, can cause a sense of fear, of traveling, of doing day-to-day things. So trying your best to return to those daily routines, including traveling, etc. Doing things that fear of them can restrict your life, you know?
1: Mm-hmm.
0: And then, of course, if all of these things, if your distress is worsening, if you're having difficulty sleeping, going to work, your relationships are suffering, you know, those check boxes that we look at, you know, if you're having difficulty just traveling, you know, getting back in the bus, getting back in the car, then that's probably a sign that you could benefit from professional support, you know. But I would say, please don't wait until you're falling apart to get professional support. You know, if you're seeing the signs and you're just feeling like you're not coping with the, you know, the day-to-day features of your life, and you're not recovering emotionally, then I ask that you please try to get professional help.
1: Wow. And the professional help from you can be had where?
0: At Tea House Therapy. You'll find us on social media, and we have a website, Tea House Therapy. And we're at 4 Evans Avenue in Acadia, in Kingston.
1: But if it's not you, Sonia, some people think, "Why, we can't afford private help. We have options in mm-hmm. Jamaica. What are mm-hmm. those options? Who them can go to? Who them can talk to?"
0: For sure. The Ministry of Health has emotional and psychological support at different facilities across the island. And there are psychological clinics at different hospitals and healthcare centers and so on. And then, of course, if you go to JAMPSYCH, the Jamaica Psychological Association, there are psychologists where they're located, and their general fees are posted there, so that you can access help that is within your budget.
1: Got it. Thank you so much. As always, great conversation. Good help.
0: Thank you, Paula. Have a good one. Bye-bye now.
1: All right. Sonia Winter, licensed clinical psychologist and principal at Tea House Therapy, as we move from Mindful Mornings into the BBC World News, courtesy of our friends at Lasco Gold.
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1: And after the BBC News, we're going to come back and head to the streets. Hal Schoenberg is out. Where is he exactly? Oh, we never know until he says. So listen up.
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3: Welcome to NewsHour. It's live from the BBC World Service in London. I'm Tim Franks. 4 days ago, Donald Trump announced an energy ceasefire between Russia and Ukraine. Today, Ukraine set a Russian refinery ablaze after continued attacks from Russia and severe doubts over US support.
4: I think that's a betrayal, not to us per se, because we have to do what we have to do. It's the betrayal of the entire world.
3: Also, a school roof has collapsed in northwestern Pakistan, killing more than 30 children and a teacher. And two thoughts on the power of words in an age of anxiety from the Turkish writer Elif Shafak.
5: When we read a story, we journey into the psyche of another person, and we need to make that journey as often as we can in times of crisis.
3: And from the wasteland of Rotterdam, the meaning of poetry

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1: BBC News with Govinda Gill. Ukraine has attacked one of Russia's biggest oil refineries hours after President Volodymyr Zelensky said his country would resume strikes. He accused Moscow of failing to respect the energy truce, which President Trump declared on Sunday. The Kremlin has accused Kyiv of being unwilling to engage with US peace efforts. Here's our correspondent, Joe Inwood.
2: If the Ukrainians re-adopt this strategy of targeting Russian oil facilities, that's really quite significant. It damages Russia's ability to export oil, which is a big revenue source for them. And so if the Ukrainians can effectively restart that strategy, that has an impact. But I think it is worth pointing out, what the Ukrainian strikes will do is damage Russia's ability to fund the war. What the Russian strikes on power plants, what they do, is they damage Ukrainian civilians' ability to get through the winter.
1: Ukrainian officials say Starshield satellite systems used by the military to guide drones and protect the skies have been restored and are operational. Kyiv had accused the US government, which manages the military system, of restricting connectivity, disrupting Ukraine's battlefield missions. Ukraine's President Zelensky is heading to Brussels, where EU leaders are starting a two-day summit. Our correspondent Nick Beek is there and says these latest developments will be causing deep concern.
3: This has really thrown into sharp focus the fact that the American intelligence and also the ability to use to its full potential Elon Musk's Starlink, that could be turned off or diminished in some way, and as the Ukrainians would argue, with a loss of life being the consequence, that is a real worry. And actually, President Macron has talked about this. Last month he was saying that existing European telecoms company, they need to do much more. They need to create what he described as a new alliance. In other words, to challenge the likes of Starlink and Elon Musk's sort of monopoly.
1: A summit between Gulf countries and the European Union that was due to be held in Saudi Arabia next week has been postponed as the kingdom comes under continued attack from the Houthis in Yemen. It was the second high-profile event to be deferred following deadly attacks on several targets. Ambarasa Nithyarajan has more details.
4: The postponement of the flagship conference between the EU and the Gulf countries has come as a blow to Saudi Arabia's attempts to host international events despite the escalating conflict with the Houthis in neighbouring Yemen. Repeated attacks on the main airport in the capital Riyadh has also highlighted how seriously the security situation has worsened. At least 18 people were killed in 5 aerial assaults on the airport, and it remains closed after the attacks.
1: A roof has collapsed at a school in Pakistan, killing at least 32 children and a teacher. A hospital spokesman in Peshawar says 20 others were injured. Officials say rescue operations have now concluded. World News from the BBC. Romania's Navy says 5 people have been rescued and 7 remain missing after a commercial vessel caught fire in the Black Sea. The Defence Ministry says it's investigating whether the empty chemical tanker was hit by a drone. After meeting the leaders of Romania and Bulgaria, the NATO Secretary-General, Mark Rutte, said the alliance will adjust its deterrence and defence in the Black Sea region as needed. Russian authorities have detained the editor-in-chief of one of the country's leading independent newspapers, Novaya Gazeta. The publication says Sergei Solokov's home was searched as part of a police investigation into one of his employees who was arrested on suspicion of illegally obtaining personal data for mercenary purposes. The publication is designated as a foreign agent by the Kremlin. The Prime Minister of Albania, Edi Rama, has insisted he will not resign following student protests which turned violent. On Wednesday, tens of thousands of students protested in the capital, Tirana, setting a government building and 2 banks ablaze and demanding Mr. Rama's resignation. There's been another march today. Nick Thorpe has more details.
5: Protests really have culminated now with the student protests, partly inspired, of course, by events in France, partly inspired by events in neighbouring Serbia, and basically all the discontent in the country, whether with corruption, with the existing government, over environmental issues, and now most recently about conditions in university, about high emigration among Albanian youth. All of these have sort of rolled together to produce these clashes now.
1: Members of Sweden's parliament have voted overwhelmingly to reject the bid by Social Democratic Party leader Magdalena Andersson to form a minority government. The move was widely expected and extends a period of uncertainty since last month's election.

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2: 9 minutes after 8, folks, as we step to the streets once more, courtesy of Guardian General Insurance Jamaica Limited, live safe, live easy. Here is the gentleman, Helchin Burke.
3: Thank you very much, Shivani. Now, we are along Mona Road and making our way just in the vicinity of the University of the West Indies. And things are moving quite smoothly down to the intersection with Garden Boulevard. Now, earlier on, we got through the Papine area quite gingerly because a number of vehicles, especially taxi operators, that we had to use and contend with. And then we got onto Golding Avenue. We encountered a long line of vehicles, and this extended from the entrance to the University Hospital of the West Indies all the way backing up to the Papine area. But once you get through that intersection, then it's smooth going, getting through August Town, down Hermitage, down to where we are at this moment. Now let's find out what's happening over there in St. Anne with Jonalson Ferreira. Good morning, Jonalson.
4: Good morning, Halshen, and how are things with you?
3: Well, things are running smoothly this side. What's happening your side?
4: Yes, good morning to the motoring public also. Now, motorists who use the section of the Northern Coastal Highway between Drexel and Roaring River must be aware of two construction zones. One in the vicinity of Boots Gas Station, where there are some holes on the south shoulder of the road and not much signage is there to say that these are there. The caution tapes and things are not there. There are just some little pieces of yellow iron in concreted in some tires. Now, people must be aware this is a highway and you have persons traveling there that are not citizens of this country and other places in Jamaica. Now, the other one you will have right over there in going from the roundabout at into the Otrias area in the vicinity of the Roaring River HEP plant, where there is a housing scheme development there. There are some changes that are being made to the road. And motorists who are not familiar, even those who are familiar,

the Golden Grove area, doing that left turn going into Manigue over the Reynolds Bridge. I like to point out that the rails on the left hand side coming from Manigue, you will find those rails are missing. And if you

0: main road coming into Juxall, you are not going to have any problem at all with road surface, and traffic is quite moderate. This is John Austin Ferreira in St. Anne with a roving report.
1: Thank you very much, John Austin, giving us

0: You can cook, chef, buddy.
1: We can't help myself.
0: What do you say? Another 10%. Okay. Some Caribbean statistics. How many full member states, the full member countries, are not islands?
1: How many
0: are not islands? Is it one? Is it three? Is it five?
1: How many?
0: Hello.
1: No, I'm thinking. 1, 3, 5. You're not even gonna help me.
0: Curry, sit down in the corner. Come, Curry. Percentage of assistance being received by Curry. 0.
1: I'm going to 3. 3? 3? 3?
0: 3 is correct.
1: Oh.
0: Belize, Guyana, and Suriname.
1: 3. You're not even gonna help me. Method is
0: you don't hear I said the percentage of assistance is 0.

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5: Alright, folks, 22 minutes after 8 o'clock, and I think from all of that a while ago, I think we need a staycation. Karina and I need to relax, reconnect, and recharge. Well, joining us now is Gary Holgate. He's General Manager at Couples Tower Isle. Morning, Gary. How you doing?
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5: Thank you. Really good to have you. Well, Gary, the Heroes Weekend is coming up. It's one of those weekends where quite a number of Jamaicans look forward to. So quickly, tell us why we should take a break to

0: per person, and the couple can come on down. The day pass starts at 10 o'clock. It goes up until 6 in the evening.
1: Yeah.
0: But what if you just want to come on and do dinner? You can come on from 6 o'clock up until 2 in the a.m. Those who are coming in the day, you pretty much have the beach, you have the island, you have unlimited food and beverage, and you have entertainment. Those who are coming in the evening, we have up to 4 restaurants, ranging from Asian restaurant, Jamaican restaurant, Caribbean restaurant, that is included in that package, and unlimited entertainment.
1: Sounds really good, Gary.

time. It's never late for some me time. You gotta pause, relax, and enjoy life. Count your blessings. Now name them one by one and perhaps you'll see how blessed you are. It's 8:30, folks. Time for us to do the birthdays. Not sure if you have any. See you looking. But in the meantime, let me just say happy birthday to some folks on the text line. Maybin Wilkes is celebrating her 87th today. Lots of love from all your family and friends, your kids, your grands. Says, we love you, Mama. Enjoy your very special day from your 9 children and all the grands and the great grands. You're quite special, aren't you? 87 and still going strong. John says, morning, youth man. Saying thanks to the Radio Jamaica family for highlighting his birthday yesterday. All right, John, trust you had a good one. Blessings to Frank Gordon out of Spanish Town, taxi driver of Windsor Road to Spanish Town. Enough love from Buck in St. Mary. Enjoy your very special day, Frank Gordon. Best of wishes going out to twin cousins, Shanoi and Sharianne. Hope I got your name. Yeah, Anderson, otherwise known as Biggie and Little, from friend Desreen Shepherd, otherwise known as Pam. All right. Enough love coming from Porridge, the original greetings girl. Norma Sutherland is also celebrating. She's in St. Thomas, coming from her husband, Harvey, her children, Nordia and Shanique, and her cousin Celine. Happy birthday. Greetings to grandson, Zarek Bailey, coming from Charm in Port Antonio. Quickly going through happy 16th. A birthday to handsome grandson, Zamane White, attends Meadowbrook High School. All the best coming from Grandma Maxine Baxter. All right, quickly. This one says, best of wishes to Alice Bennett Reed of South Manchester, coming from her friend Winifred and family in Coral Gardens or Coral Springs in Florida. Enjoy birthday. Wishes to Jermaine Spence of Montego Bay, coming from brother Merv and Craig, sons Alex and Qued and family. Enjoy the very special day. Robert Mullings is also celebrating. Norman Jones to Lorna Clark. Garnet Chris Beckford is celebrating too. Douglas in Mobay is celebrating. Enjoy. Enough love from Sergeant Wayne Wallace. Douglas Sprout, enjoy your very special day. All right, is there another one? Yes, Kadeen Hales is celebrating from Bog Walk. Robert Green and family says, enjoy your very special day. Here's hoping that you'll live to see many, many more birthdays. All right, is there another one? Quickly going through, because some folks sent wishes quite early this morning. Donna Newman is celebrating. Enough love from your friend Anne-Marie. Says, enjoy this, your very special day. All right. Think, is that all the birthday greetings on here? Before I ask Paula if she has one or two. This one says, happy birthday to Sergeant Gerald Williams of the Falmouth Police Station, wishing him all the very best.

0: that's entrusted to every member of the health sector. So what does service excellence look like in healthcare?
1: Well, in healthcare, I must say, service excellence means treating every patient with dignity, empathy, professionalism, and respect. When we talk about service excellence in healthcare, we're talking about timely care. We're talking about clear communication, responsiveness, and really ensuring that patients feel heard, valued, and feel safe when they interact and use our public health facility. You know, we talk about excellence. Excellence is not only about the treatment provided when we in healthcare. It is also about how people are treated, because every interaction is an opportunity to restore confidence and make a difference in someone's life. And that is one of the reasons why the ministry is also promoting a patient-centered approach when it comes down to healthcare.
0: All right. And that patient-centered approach has some client experience assessments. What are those?
1: Yes. So that patient-centered approach, it means that continuous care, continuous quality of care is necessary. And

all this exercise that we do in public health facility from Vista, where you can go share your feedback, and that experience is taken seriously, because those feedback actually comes to the ministry for us to review. And also, once it is a complaint,

0: with us what's happening. Our time is up, but I want to give you 30 seconds, just a quick final word before you go. What would you like to add?
1: Sure. Mission Possible, Agents of Excellence is what the theme is this year, and every healthcare worker has a role to play. Service excellence is not the responsibility of one department. It is a commitment that must be reflected in every interaction, every decision, every patient experience. And the Ministry of Health and Wellness is committed to this journey.
0: I love that. Thank you, Dr. Humphrey, Dr. Kimorley Humphrey, Principal Director, Enabling Environment in Health and Client Services Division at the Ministry of Health and Wellness. Take care, sir. That's pretty much our final guest for this morning. We are wrapping things up and stepping away. Our producer today was, of course, KB, Kingston Bookshop, Corrine Bradford. And she made sure that Hal Shane Burke was present and accounted for so that we could send him out our road, which he did. We had also Melville Harris and Jonalson Ferreria checking in from outside. And also checking in from out was M, but she's coming in. Inside, Althea McKenzie started off and took us through Farm Talk. And of course, we spoke with Sonia Winter for Mindful Mornings. And we had Gary Holgate, General Manager at Couples Resort Tower Isle. And we just had Dr. Kimorley Humphrey as a part of our morning conversation. That conversation was had with you. And we thank you for the attention, the ear, the company as we roll through. Stay with Radio Jamaica. We've got good things all through the day. And I'll catch you tomorrow. Yeah.

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1: Welcome to the Hotline for today, Thursday, the 15th October, 2026. Good to be with you today, listeners. Thank you so much for joining. We know you have choices. We're happy when you come here, happier when you find reasons to stay. 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
2: Emily's views, her position on the issues, her point of view backed up by the facts. Here are Emily's views.
1: I want to begin this morning where I left off and recap some of what I engaged with Paula and Shivani on. Help me understand this just a little bit more this morning, because I think I must be missing something. Or if not me, then quite a few people may be missing something. But let me say, it may very well be me. Why do I say I must be missing something? We have had, in the last 48 hours or so,

2026 is a completely different world from the world of even 4 years ago. Fundamentally different. This whole idea of diplomacy is now carved out. It's on a different point in the continuum, unknown to a lot of us. Yeah? And you get almost dictated to in the corridors of power. And if you don't submit to whatever you're told, then all sorts of sanctions and punitive measures can be imposed, which can turn over a country that is reeling from so many things, as you know, right? The cost of living in this country is perhaps the highest that I have seen in the world, barring no country at all that I've gone to. It is crazy. Yeah, the price of energy, security costs,

0: In other words, you're saying, please halt the decision, put on hold what has taken place on the lower court, in the lower court. The higher court exercises discretion, and part of the parameter in which or through which the discretion is exercised is that it needs to be satisfied that there is a real prospect that the person who brought the application to the higher court, that person is going to succeed when the higher court reviews the matter. And that if you refuse the stay, there will be irreparable harm to the person who brought the application if the stay is not granted. And there are some other things that a higher court, they look to. So as I understand what happened in the Supreme Court in the United States, six of the judges said the stay must be granted. In other words, at the moment, there is nothing that bars the United States from sending people to Jamaica under the TCN agreement, except the terms of the actual TCN agreement. So I'm quite befuddled, extremely befuddled, when I hear people locally saying Jamaica may find itself in some human rights and international law violation, including the obligation not to transfer people to places where they face torture or persecution. In fact, I believe the head of Jamaicans for Justice, speaking in an extract I heard on Beyond the Headlines with Dion yesterday, she had a thought on this matter. Let's hear Michael Jackson speaking yesterday.
1: Involvement of the IOM.
2: Well, it's two things, and I want to remind Dr. Chang, having listened to your program yesterday evening, that Jamaica has state duty bearer status. And I believe
1: that in English,
2: that, in other words, we have legal responsibility for those who are here on our soil. And when I listened, it almost seemed as if IOM is involved. At one point when you asked the question, I didn't get the sense that Dr. Chang was able to properly explain what the framework with IOM entails, which is very problematic for me, because I shouldn't have had to go on IOM's website. I shouldn't have had to look at the experiences of other countries to get a sense of what IOM's specific involvement would be. The second

are like you and I when we go to US and we get stamped in the passport, except it wasn't their wish to be here. And this is the thing I don't understand. This whole TCN construct is, it's quite weird.

It's like you were asleep. Yeah? In fact, one of the things that Mark Golding said in his presentation in the debate on the bill is that as far as he sees, NARA is not really so much about building homes and so forth for people displaced in Melissa. It's a growth mechanism on steroids because of the lackluster growth that we have had. And the entity takes directive and responds to cabinet because of some projects that cabinet will designate to be of particular import and hand it to NARA, some of which were in gestation long before the hurricane and which are coming on stream now. So that is the law. And I don't think that people are one understand. In fact, I hear some MPs who sat in the debate, who participated in the vote, some of them who became part of the divide, saying NARA has too many non-hurricane projects, when the law sets out a whole section on these various projects, different eras that cabinet will sign off on.

0: days, we'll be there still.
1: One country I know about that has made it public, which is Gaston Brown in Antigua.
0: No, the one that you know about.
1: No, no, well, you tell me. You've made the assertion. Send me or tell me which other countries.
0: Ecuador come out with it, Mr. Shield?
1: Yes.
0: Ecuador come out with it?
1: Which other one?
0: Huh?
1: Which other one?
0: I hear,

0: IOM, probably at a hotel for some cost that they don't have to fund out of pocket. These are...
1: I'm going to see it. Nobody's going to rob me. What tell us about it? You see, I remember Mr. Robio saying that they are selling out the most despicable out of them country.
0: Yes.
1: So are these a part of the despicable?
0: John, there's no doubt that some rapists, some murderers, will be going to some countries under the TCN.
1: And no, look over to Jamaica.
0: As far as we understand, there's nobody with serious criminal offense that is supposed to come here.
1: That is what this is. But the thing is, if they don't disclose the agreement, anything at all can be said.
0: But listen, you and I don't part company on the need for disclosure. I've never retracted my position on that. But a couple of things can be straddled at the same time. Last point.
1: You see, I really want to talk about Nara too much, because Nara shouldn't have been passed.
0: Because what?
1: That bill shouldn't have been passed.
0: Because what?
1: Because we, all right, last year.
0: Yes.
1: The problem, one of the reasons why Nara come into being is to pass certain bureaucracy and red tape and things like these.
0: Yes.
1: Last year, he named a minister for effectiveness and some other things.
0: That's a fundamentally different issue.
1: No, Minister, listen to me. He has a place already that the government building and things like these, named UDC. He has other Ministry of Economic and Railway and some other local things. Ministry is to build a new entity.
0: Yes.
1: Because UDC reported the Prime Minister, UDC is on the Prime Minister. Why the government never

0: and people in the sky that appear to be good, are doing something good, they'd have...
1: What?
0: I want to say that it should be a voluntary position.
1: John, please stop. Please stop. Please stop. This is the problem with you guys.
0: So do you justify that, the pay when it was,
1: no, no, that's,

0: mere listening to the station. In fact, when I try listening when I'm not here as well, I don't know why it trips out for a good couple, maybe 20 seconds on end. I don't know what the problem is, but I believe the engineering department, they are aware and trying to address that. So our apologies to you for that. It's really hard to listen though. October is Oral Health Month. The theme is A Happy Mouth is a Happy Life. And so we're joined by Principal Dentist, Jamaica Cosmetic Dental Services, Dr. Keisha Smith-Pagan. Hi.
1: Good morning.
0: Morning. How are you?
1: I'm doing well. Good morning, Mrs. Shields, and good morning to your listeners.
0: Yes, I just love the theme. Happy mouth is a happy life.
1: It absolutely is.
0: Break it down some more for us.
1: Mm-hmm. People, you know, I think it's something that with time we tend to appreciate a little bit more. The mouth is the beginning of it all.
0: Mm-hmm.
1: That's where we speak. That's where we smile. That's where we eat. All of these things contribute to our overall wellness, mm-hmm. and, of course, our nutrition. And so many times, unfortunately, it is when we are trying to repair the

0: speak. That's where we smile. That's where we eat. All of these things contribute to our overall wellness mm-hmm. and, of course, our nutrition. And so many times, unfortunately, it is when we are trying to repair the issues with the mouth that we realize its value. But we really want to shift that focus now in terms of making sure that we value the mouth. Mm-hmm. And so when we're able to eat well, we're able to sleep well, we're able to speak well, all of these things will improve our quality of life.
1: Right.
0: Especially when we come to our older years, we find that many mm-hmm. times some of the things that our older patients suffer from stem from inadequate and poor nutrition.
1: Mm-hmm.
0: And it's not always because they don't have access, but it's because they no longer have the ability to chew and swallow properly. So they end up having stomach problems, mm-hmm. reflux problems, and other things that stem from that.
1: Right. So tell me now, as you go through this oral health month, some of the things that we need to do from very early with the babies to toddlers to children mm-hmm. into adults for our oral hygiene, diet right. too, and visits to the dentists.
0: Right. So there really are three main pillars when we talk about good oral health. The first is, of course, good oral hygiene. And generally, we recommend to patients that they should brush their teeth 2 times a day, particularly at night before we go to bed. So we want you to use a toothbrush and toothpaste and manually move those around all the surfaces of the teeth.
1: Mm-hmm.
0: And then we also want to encourage flossing, because if you have teeth that touch each other, those toothbrush bristles can't pass in between the teeth.
1: Mm-hmm.
0: And that's an area where we will have food packing in, and we'll also develop cavities and gum disease there.
1: Mm-hmm.
0: So our oral hygiene practices should involve good brushing and flossing of areas where the teeth touch. We want to get that done 2 times a day, and as I said, particularly before bed, because that's when most of the damage is done in the mouth while we're asleep.
1: Mm-hmm. Right. And the flossing as well. Some people find it difficult to do because the teeth are close.
0: Yeah.
1: But on top of that, if you don't do it often enough, then it can be. Tell me the ways that we floss.
0: So, you know, the best way to floss, honestly, is using floss as the thread, the one that we wrap around our fingers.
1: Mm-hmm.
0: We recognize that that's not always the easiest thing to do. It requires a certain amount of dexterity and being able to manipulate the floss.
1: Mm-hmm.
0: But I always say a really good place to start is by making sure that you can see what you're doing. So always stand in front of a mirror. Make sure that you have enough floss so you have room to work with. So we normally say at least 12 inches of floss, which might sound like a lot, but you need enough to wrap around your fingers, that

0: can manipulate the position and direction.
1: Mm-hmm.
0: And actually try to sell easier to use devices like little placards, and these are little plastic devices that mm-hmm. have a little small bit of fluff on the tip.
1: Mm-hmm.
0: And that's a really easy option to use if you have difficulty getting around the mouth.
1: Mm-hmm. Or the water flosser.
0: Water flossers are also pretty good,
1: mm-hmm.
0: especially for those who may have appliances in the mouth, like persons who have braces or persons who have had lots of crowns or bridges or implants, things that may trap more big materials.
1: Mm-hmm.
0: So water flosser is great at removing the big chunks.
1: Mm-hmm.
0: It, however, might not be as great as removing that little fine smear that the floss actually removes. So it's great as an mm-hmm. adjunct, but it does not 100% replace actually passing that little bit of thread of floss between the teeth.
1: How many times is it recommended that we're to floss daily?
0: So you really should try to floss at least once a day at the nighttime brush time.
1: Mm-hmm.
0: But if you find that you have food packing between the teeth and it's uncomfortable,

0: However, you know, I'd caution against that because baking soda, as you can imagine, is an abrasive. It's almost like you want to use Scotch Brite to clean your teeth off. So we really generally want to shy away from products that have added abrasives on them. Many times they promote these products as whitening products, but they really have not shown themselves to be very successful at giving you those results. You really just want, most times, just a plain, regular toothpaste that protects the teeth, freshens the breath, fights cavities. That's kind of what you want to look for when you're buying your toothpaste.
1: Fluoride or non-fluoride?
0: Generally, as is a worldwide standard, we recommend fluoridated toothpaste.
1: Really?
0: Yeah, man. Brushing the teeth with a toothbrush will be the manual debridement.
1: Yeah.
0: But you do want to protect the teeth, and that's where fluoride comes in. And in Jamaica, where we don't have access to fluoride in our water and our milk, you can get some in the salt if you buy local salt.
1: Yes.
0: But the quantities or concentrations are too low to give us that benefit. Fluoride now forms a really foundational part of our regular oral hygiene practices.
1: How often should we make a visit to the dentist?
0: So that's the second pillar. We do also do the best that we can at home, but there are things that we cannot see. So your dental provider, whether it is your dentist, your dental nurse, a dental clinic, whoever it is that you see, is able to now assess the teeth to see if there are things that we need to address urgently. So we want to see our dentist generally every 6 months, but we also have to understand that there are some persons based on their dental needs who may have to see their dental provider more often than that.
1: Mm-hmm.
0: And your dental provider should be able to fully assess all the teeth for cavities, be able to assess the gum health and the bone health to make sure the teeth are nice and stable, be able to pick up if there are any things that we need to treat right now.
1: Good. Last thing, because we're up on time, tell me now what's happening for your dentist day.
0: So since 2014, Jamaica Cosmetic Dental Services has made it a point of duty to make our mark in our community. And since then, we've been having what we call our annual dentist day, where we see kids from the community and we offer free dental cleanings, exams, and dental sealants, which are protective coatings on the back teeth. And so on Saturday, October the 31st, we will again open our doors to provide this service to 100 children. And that's what we have lined up for our contribution to Oral Health Month.
1: Good. Where is it, you say?
0: Jamaica Cosmetic Dental Services. And we're located at 79 Arden Road, Kingston 10.
1: All right. Great. Thank you so much for talking with us, and all the best to you.
0: Thank you so much, Emily.
1: Keisha Smith-Pagan, Principal Dentist, Jamaica Cosmetic Dental Services. Get the children out on Saturday, the 31st of October. Break time.
0: Thank you.
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We have been requested to announce the deaths of Gwendolyn Alicita Campbell, Balford Ballantyne Black, Mr. Bally, and Ivy French Lyons. Gwendolyn Alicita Campbell, late of 11 St. Clair Road, Alexander Park Retreat, St. Thomas, died on September 9, leaving 5 children, 10 grandchildren, and other relatives. The body of Gwendolyn Alicita Campbell leaves House of Carol's funeral home to Trinity Baptist Church, Queen Street, Morant Bay, St. Thomas, on Saturday, October 17, for funeral service at 10 o'clock. Interment in the Red Hills Cemetery, Morant Bay, St. Thomas. Balford Ballantyne Black, Mr. Bally, late of Enfield, St. Mary, died on September 9, leaving children Angela, Vanessa, Ira, Andrea, and Tyrese, stepson Linton, 6 grandchildren, 2 brothers, and other relatives. The body of Balford Ballantyne Black leaves Exodus Funeral Service to Four Square Gospel Church, Enfield, St. Mary, on Saturday, October 17, for funeral service at 11 o'clock, interment in the Juniper Cemetery.

For keeping company, I'm going to be having Sanchia Bennett Templar, Permanent Secretary in the Ministry of Industry, Investment and Commerce, talking about governance and delivery assurance. This is the hotline, 876-926-2178.

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1: Whole day, every news had it.
0: Yeah.
1: I hear that Dudus and Diddy don't mix based on where they are located.
0: Okay.
1: So God knows how this story came out. Them said TMZ brought it. It made local news here all over social media. There was this news item. Mommy here said nothing no go so cloudy.
0: Okay, ma'am.
1: But me no know.
0: You know Bath in Westmoreland.
1: I know of Bath. I don't think I've ever been there, but
0: well, Bath is you leave Hartford Crossing, you come to Amity, and then you come to Tarrentown with a big church over there on the left hand, and you turn, you saw a road come around. That is Bath district.
1: Oh, when you come Tarrentown?
0: Well, right at Tarrentown there. A road on your right hand, you just come around.
1: Oh,
0: going to your car, Bath.
1: That's not where I had it in my head that Bath was located.
0: Where have it?
1: I can't even think now, but that's definitely not where I thought it was. So you say when you leave, give me the direction again. When you leave where?
0: Hartford Crossing.
1: Yes, like you're heading where?
0: Amity Crossing.
1: Like you're head to Savden.
0: Right.
1: So Hartford, then you go down to Amity, yes?
0: And then you go to Tarrington.
1: Where the church is.
0: Right, you turn right.
1: Right, okay. Down. Okay, yes, I know that I know that road. So that's where Bath is.
0: Right, Bath in Westmoreland.
1: So what do you want me to know about Bath?
0: No, just let me know that near your district, Fort William.
1: Yes. My district is Grange, which is over from Fort William, but yes, it's the general area.
0: Okay.
1: Mm-hmm.
0: And when they used to go to Manning, you remember that baker shop used down Strathbourg, sell the bun and the cake and the bread?
1: Down at Strathbourg?
0: Yes.
1: I probably pass it, but me never stop there.
0: Oh, you never buy any bull or any cake or any bun there?
1: I don't remember it. That was your shop?
0: No, that's my father's shop.
1: Oh. So your father said I used to buy there?
0: No, not really. We just asked
1: you. Oh.
0: When you used to go to Manning, how you go to school? Bus or you drive?
1: Yes, bus until I lived in Sav. But there I had a friend, you know. I may have gone to that shop now that you say, Claudia. I had a friend who lived in the Strathbourg area, close to Unity.
0: Uh-huh.
1: And I know I stayed with her a couple times.
0: Uh-huh.
1: So I think the shop is probably in that area, if I have the location proper. Where is Strathbourg? Is close to Unity?
0: Right, yes, miss. Right, in Strathbourg in Unity.
1: Yes. Yeah. Probably. But thank you for jogging my memory about the geography. That's all you called me talk to me about, Claudia Massop?
0: You know, sir, you could commentate cricket.
1: Be a commentator on cricket?
0: You say you could commentate cricket.
1: What make?
0: I like how you talk on.
1: Oh. Good. Okay. What about football?
0: Well, I don't know about football. I know about
1: All right, Claudia. Thank you so much. Thank you. This is the hotline. Let me see if I take another one quickly before we come to the break, because after the break, we have an interview coming up. It will be keeping company with the company's office. Hi, morning.
2: Oh, blessed morning, Honorable Empress.

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2: 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Welcome to the Hotline, Permanent Secretary.

0: What you're looking at here is a funding that is available for small businesses or micro businesses that have had, there must be from the seven affected parishes, most affected parishes from the Melissa hurricane, mm-hmm. and they must have had damage resulting from the hurricane. Mm-hmm. In terms of a small business, you must have no more than 20 employees, mm-hmm. and you must have annual turnover that does not exceed 75 million. So we are looking, Emily, for small companies that really have no, and micro companies that have no other means mm-hmm. of getting support. We're looking particularly at companies in the manufacturing sector, including agro-processing and craft production, mm-hmm. wholesale and retail trade, food and beverage services, personal services. Mm-hmm. Importantly, you must have either a valid trade license, mm-hmm. be registered with the Companies Office of Jamaica, or must have registration with TPDCO as a vendor. Mm-hmm. So, and you must have a personal TRN, and if you're a registered business, your business TRN.
1: Right.
0: And so we're looking at how persons that fall within that category can receive funding support.
1: Right. So that's, what about tools of trade? Same?
0: Tools of trade, no. Mm-hmm. We are very, very cognizant that there are many small business operators, really self-employed persons, who will have been affected as well. These are persons who do not have a trade license. They are not registered companies, mm-hmm. but they will have suffered damage, and they were operating self-employed businesses as their livelihood. They must work in a qualifying trade or service, such as be a craft market vendor. They could be mechanics or carpenters or tailors or mm-hmm. hairdressers, gardeners, persons in that category who would have had damage as well. They must have a valid personal TRN.
1: Yes.
0: And importantly for this group, they must have a verification letter.
1: Right.
0: Because we are not able to do the verification of their business status through company's office or through tax administration. So we have to have another method mm-hmm. to identify them to, again, ensure good governance and transparency. And so for those applicants, they have to have a signed verification letter.
1: Yes.
0: And that signed verification letter can be signed by JP, a Justice of the Peace. It can be signed by a Minister of Religion. It can be signed by the head of a business association. It can be signed by a Member of Parliament in their area. Mm-hmm. So we're trying to make sure that we cover a broad range of micro and small businesses and self-employed persons between the FAST and mm-hmm. the TOT grant initiatives.
1: What about, say, a physiotherapist? Where do they fall? Under TOTS or under FAST?
0: We do have some exclusions. We have exclusions for professions such as doctors, lawyers, accountants, IT specialists, engineers. The list that I would have provided to you is not all encompassing.
1: Mm-hmm.
0: There is more information that is available on our website.
1: Mm-hmm.
0: We will as well have a committee, a very broad-based committee, that will look at special cases as well. It's really impossible to put
1: right.
0: every possible
1: right.
0: Qualifying area of trade in terms of self-employed persons. So we do have a committee that will look at applications as well. But as much as possible, we have provided guidance on who qualifies. People can go to our website, melissabizrelief@miic.gov.jm. They can email us as well at information@miic.gov.jm. They can visit our website at miic.gov.jm. And of course, our social media handles, industry

0: Min JA. So we are here to provide information. Persons can email us and check with us to see whether they qualify. And of course, as I say, we can't cover every possible venture type of business, but we have a committee that will review and take a decision on anything that is not covered in what we have put out.
1: When you say Melissa Biz, how do you spell that Biz?
0: B-I-Z.
1: So it's Melissa
0: Biz Relief.
1: Biz Relief. I don't know why I choose Melissa, because a lot of people don't know whether it's two L's or one L and two S's. I know it's a hurricane, but it's not so much an easy one to always remember what is what. But
0: right.
1: It's M-E-L-I-S-S-A,
0: right.
1: Biz Relief at miic.gov.jm.
0: And of course, as I said, very simple, email us, information@miic.gov.jm. We have numbers that persons can also call in, Emily.
1: Mm-hmm.
0: They can call 658-207-6791,
1: mm-hmm,
0: or 658-207-6176. So we're trying to ensure that we have as many touch points as possible.
1: Mm-hmm.
0: We have also been going out in the field. We're doing application drives. Yesterday we were in Junction and in Black River, both in St. Elizabeth, and we will be going in all seven parishes.
1: Mm-hmm.
0: We also have help desks, which are established at our JBDC offices, where there are offices in the parishes as well. For instance, there is a JBDC office in Savannah Lamar, there's one in Montego Bay. So we're going into the field. We, mm-hmm, have these fixed points as well. Email, phone numbers. So we're trying to ensure that we're reachable and people can get information and assistance.
1: So are we to understand you have $500 million in grant support? About how,
0: yes,
1: many people are, how many entities, how many micro small entities are you targeting? In other words, what's the maximum that each of these can get out of the $500 million you have available?
0: Okay, so in terms of our TOT applicants, the TOT applicants can get $100,000, mm-hmm, in grant support.
1: Mm-hmm.
0: Small businesses, the support ranges between $150,000 and $350,000. It depends on your area of business.
1: Mm-hmm.
0: The highest amount of $350,000 would be applicable to persons in the manufacturing sector, because their equipment and so on tends to be a little bit more expensive,
1: mm-hmm,
0: than in some of the other areas. Again, all of that information is available on our website. So for instance, if you're a small business and you're in the wholesale and retail trade, you can get $250,000, food, mm-hmm, and beverage $250,000, personal services $250,000, manufacturing $350,000.
1: Right.
0: And then we have smaller amounts for micro enterprises. Mm-hmm. So $150,000 for wholesale, $150,000 for food and beverage, as well as personal services, and again a slightly higher amount for manufacturing of $250,000.
1: What is the source
0: that we are able?
1: I understand. So the amount will vary depending on the amount that individual,
0: right,
1: entities get. But what's the source of this $500
0: right.
1: million permanent secretary?
0: It is approved by the Ministry of Finance and the Cabinet. So it's Government of Jamaica budget support.
1: So it comes straight out of the consolidated fund?
0: Coming straight from the consolidated fund, yes.
1: So when is it that it expires? By when people need to apply for this grant?
0: People need to apply by the 16th of November.
1: Okay.
0: We're trying to make sure that we can have all payouts done in good time and before we get into that busy holiday season for Christmas.
1: I think you better come back. People need to know. Sounds like an excellent program. Happy that this money has been found. But please, thank you so much for whetting our appetite. I'm out of time, though. Anything else you want to tell me as I wrap?
0: Just that person should go to our website, check our social media handles, see whether you qualify. Please, if you qualify, go ahead and apply. And we're here to help you

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1: Good. Thank you so much. 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
1: Thank you, listeners. We're back with you on the hotline. So for the Jamaica Cosmetic Dental Services, the Dentist Day, which is coming up on the 31st of October, you'll have to call and so forth to sign up. We'll give you that number in a moment or tell you how you can sign up. You can't just show up because it's 100 people they're catering for, so they're going to have to be able to manage what goes on location. So we will let you know. Keep listening for that. Okay. 876-926-2178-926-8631 926-7615-888-991-2080. Hi.
7: Blessed morning.
1: Oh, you're still there, Lazarus?
7: Yes, I sure I will wait.
1: I didn't hear. Thanks.
7: Yes, my honorable.
1: Yes.
7: What I want to talk about. Under American federal law, you know?
1: Yes.
7: It is a criminal act to cross the border or enter America illegally. And also the civil law in America, you know?
1: Mm-hmm.
7: So a man cross the border or go there illegally in violate two law, the criminal law, you know, of America, code 8,

0: but we haven't seen the thing. No one convicted for a serious criminal offense.
1: Yeah. So if you're not a man, is that America is your trusted partner.
0: Mm-hmm.
1: You here in Jamaica can't say anything, you know, because your partner says something different from what you are saying. Why the most despicable people, according to Marco Rubio, they might get the hell, get them the hell out of them country.
0: Yeah, because some countries gonna get them.
1: Eh?
0: Some countries will get those individuals.
1: Yeah, so may I say, why when them arrive in the Caribbean or in the Commonwealth,
0: mm-hmm.
1: they not despicable anymore. Because these are people who violate this criminal law, federal law in America, you know, by crossing border. That is American law.

0: the donation from wherever after Hurricane Melissa. It came up in the parliament that the entity that set up that entire online portal was a private sector entity. And I believe it was disclosed that they owned the platform on which the money was being donated or something of the sort. But as I recall it, when Rocky Mead went back to the parliament and what's his name, the head of ODPIM, I believe they cleared that up. I believe they said it was whatever they'd represented, it was not quite the case. But I'm going to have to look back at what was said, because I know that a lot of people were upset that we were saying that we don't own the rights to this particular platform. But I believe that that was cleared up.
1: When
0: yeah,
1: man can sign, or a prime minister can sign, you know, a memorandum of understanding without you, yeah, and the wider population know about. That is also criminal, because you don't know what them signing.
0: Yes.
1: You know? So you can't, these people cannot be trusted.
0: I wouldn't say it's criminal, but it is certainly not at all good government for them to have signed it, not said anything to the people of Jamaica, and don't feel the need to disclose it, or that they agree to some clause in the document that says the other country needs to agree, or all parties to the agreement must agree before it can be disclosed. So, but I wouldn't say it's criminal at all.
1: So if a man don't respect you, yeah?
0: Yes.
1: Him can slave you at any time. If I don't respect you, that means he's less than human, you know.
0: But let me ask you, Lazarus. How you you think any country in this world at the moment has been able to say no to Donald Trump's America?
1: You know why?
0: Why?
1: Eh?
0: Why?
1: Because him describe himself as a superpower. Not creation power, you know. Gun power and economic power of the world. Because all of these, all right, look on this now. Jamaica is a democracy, constitutional monarchy system of government. No, so? With King Charles as the supreme ruler. And look how America deal with them. We do not smoothing say uno. Yeah? With the government of Jamaica.
0: Not only the government of Jamaica.
1: Then is a member of the Organization of American States. All of these Caribbean countries, are most of them, is a member of the Organization of American States. You know? So the whole of them have to adhere unto these principles of the Americans who rule the Americas.
0: It's not only about adhering. It's a completely different world. If you do not give in to what is proposed, then you are likely to be punished. Your citizens face all sorts of issues. So in a way, there are a lot of countries that are just trying to see the term out, and we don't know what will come after.
1: So we are talking here now about us as a black population here on the island, counting so many one people. We are talking about us now, the black population. Mm.

0: the Prime Minister, he's enough for Jamaica, you know. I don't care, understand him, say, being born in Jamaica, don't make no be Jamaican. So a lot of them people, you see, come now, for them interest to come first. In this judgment, you have to go come out of no house, about paradise, Jamaica, for who? And a plantation, we born pan.
1: Thank you for the call.
0: Honorable Empress.
1: Take
0: it's
1: care.
0: Sweet. And it takes so long to come back on radio, you know. Before we start, ask where you're gone.
1: Thank you for the call, Lazarus. All right.

0: Sometimes in our talk nothing good about the Prime Minister, you know, family.
1: I keep telling you that.
0: In our talk nothing good, so anything in my talk, so I'm not listening to one word in my say.
1: Oh.
0: And guess what, Miss Emily? Them are retired, since me in fears. But them can't get them out of the room. Bless up yourself, Miss Emily, so them can't sit down and talk anything because they're not leaving the yard and to go. But I thank God for the people who are putting it out on TikTok and to show what the Prime Minister is going on with.
1: Oh. All right, ma'am. Thank you for the call.
0: Thank you, Miss Emily. Enjoy the rest of your day now.
1: Take care. We're up on a break.
0: Same to you. Bye-bye.
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1: 10:46.
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0: widowed from Everton Anderson at the NHF. What is happening?
1: Oh, then Michelle from in a 2178 me the answer. What's going on?
0: No, that's not the only one. In fact, I don't even have a phone over here so anymore. So me call out the number

0: But for us, please, 955-2135. That's Savlamar Hospital. That's what it's listed as.
1: Yes, Michelle.
0: All right, let me try and let's get through and find out what's happening with the strip. For diabetes test, right?
1: Okay, otherwise, give me another number and you call it too.
0: Yes. Okay. Thank you. We're going to check as well. Mrs. Fuller, try that number on air for me, please. 955-2135. Mrs. Fuller, call that number. Let me hear what happens on air. 955-2135. Call it. Let me see what happens. 955-2135. I see. What do I see here? I also see 955-9946. But try 2135. Let us see what happens, Mrs. Fuller, please. Savlamar Hospital. That's what we get? Busy? No? Let me hear what.

2135, let us see what happens, Mrs. Fuller, please. Sablemar Hospital. That's what we get? Busy? No? Let me hear what happens on air when we call. Well, network, Mrs. Fuller is trying to see what is going on with that number. Everton Anderson, if you're listening, let us know whether there is any issue at all with the diabetic strip. The strip to test diabetes that this blind man has called with before, and he's calling back again.

The Parliament in May passed the National Reconstruction and Resilience Authority Act, and this act allows for the setting up of this entity called the National Reconstruction and Resilience Authority. Part of the, for the purposes of this act, there is established a body to be known as NARA. It's a body corporate, and it shall be responsible for the administration of this act, including the preparation, implementation, and oversight of national reconstruction and resilience projects, plans, programs, activities, and works, and without prejudice to the generality of the foregoing, it shall consolidate and

projects, programs, and plans to include standards, specification, and requirement for the achievement of climate and disaster resilience by works to eliminate or mitigate adverse effects of catastrophic climate and geophysical events. It shall establish project management, compliance, monitoring, reporting, and risk management systems for timely, efficient, and effective performance of procurement contracts for the implementation of approved projects, programs, and plans. It shall establish and maintain a register of approved projects in accordance with Section 20, and it shall carry out such other duties as may be necessary for the purpose of carrying into effect the provisions of this act. When it was going through, one of the things that they did was to include, based on a recommendation on the floor, to they define resilience. And resilience in relation to disaster and climate change means the capacity of communities, infrastructure, institutions, economic and environmental systems to anticipate, prepare for, and reduce the adverse effects of disaster and climate change, absorb, withstand, and adapt to the impacts of disaster so as not to sustain catastrophic damage or loss, see to recover from the adverse effects of disaster in a manner that restores and, where practicable, improves upon pre-disaster conditions, reduces or eliminates future vulnerability to the effects of disasters and climate change, maintains or improves the social well-being, economic productivity, and environmental integrity of affected communities. The interesting thing about this law is, apart from the fact that they have to keep a list and to keep proper accounts and can be audited by the aud-

0: fund these entities so that there is no further delay preventing the implementation of the particular project, which is why this whole issue of procurement and delays in getting project done, it is not supposed to happen under the construct of NARA. Say what you will about the act, I'm telling you what is now provided in the law. But it's break time.
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1: What happens when criminals go digital? 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This Thursday, JCF Now returns with part 2 of our discussion on cyber-enabled crimes. Commanding Officer for the Communications, Forensics and Cybercrimes Division, Deputy Superintendent Maurice Good, will be in studio with Deputy Superintendent Kamar Smith.

0: man died on August 11, leaving three sisters, brother, and other relatives. The body of Angela Rosemarie Francis leaves Borland and Sons Funeral Service to Alderton Methodist Church on Saturday, October 17, for funeral service at 11 o'clock, interment in the family plot, St. Anne. Mavis Davis, Mama May May, late of Orange Hill, Clarendon, and Fraser's Close, Fraser's Content, St. Catherine, died on August 13, leaving husband Winston, sons Ramel and Roger, four grandchildren, three brothers, four sisters, and other relatives. The body of Mavis Davis leaves Full Truth Church of God Deliverance Center, Ferron Sanguinetti, Clarendon, on Saturday, October 24, for Thanksgiving service at 11 o'clock. Interment in the Peckham Cemetery, Clarendon. Dorothy Rose Sinclair, Icy, late of Lot 114, Caymanas Garden, Site A, Gregory Part, Portmore, St. Catherine, died on September 2, leaving two children, three grandchildren, sister, two brothers, and other relatives. The body of Dorothy Rose Sinclair leaves Delapenna's Funeral Services, Brownstown, St. Anne, to Glorious Light Apostolic Temple, Stewarttown, Trelawney, on Saturday, October 17, for funeral service at 11 o'clock. Interment in the Stewarttown Cemetery, Trelawney. Marjorie Patricia Campbell, late of Brooklyn, New York, and Jacksontown, Trelawney, died on September 12, leaving five children, 11 grandchildren, three sisters, six brothers, and other relatives. The body of Marjorie Patricia Campbell leaves Delapenna's Funeral Services to Jacksontown New Testament Church of God, Trelawney, on Saturday, October 17, for funeral service at 11 o'clock. Interment in the Jacksontown Cemetery, Trelawney. Peace be yours in this time of grieving. 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
3: Thank you, listeners. We're back with you on the Hotline. So, I was just going through some relevant portions of the NARA Act for you. Just before the break, I'm going to just go through a couple more because this is how this body operates. There are different sorts of reconstruction and resilience projects, programs, and plans that NARA has responsibility for implementing. And it takes directions from, most of the directions from cabinet. So the cabinet shall cause to be issued to the authority an official list of approved reconstruction and resilience projects and designated strategic investment projects.

0: lines that they're working with and say, get to approving this thing because it is needed for whatever reason, notwithstanding the provision of any other enactment to the contrary, the authority may make or submit in respect of a procurement contract awarded by the authority any application necessary or required for the execution of the works to implement and approve reconstruction and resilience project. An approving entity shall cause an application for approval or other input to be dealt with in compliance with the terms of any directive issued by the authority. So whatever directive NARA gives to the approving entity, whether it is NWA, NWC, NEPA, or whatever, that authority needs to seek to comply with the directive that has been issued. A directive by the authority shall be issued in writing and include such requirements as appear to the authority, which is NARA, to be necessary to expedite the processes for the timely implementation of an approved reconstruction and resilience project or a designated strategic investment project. A directive may require an approving entity to do any of the following: process applications for approval or other inputs, take such action in such sequence as stated in the directive to coordinate the application process, proceed with its consideration on an application for approval where that approving entity may otherwise delay or decline to process, rely on approvals previously granted by the approving entity, make decisions on an application for an approval or other input within a specified period, modify or make exceptions for zoning requirements. So the point is that this law is intended to cut through the strictures of delay and local authority taking their time to approve some investment, because it gives NARA the power to issue directives. Yeah? We're up on a break.
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5: Jamaica, say hello to Dongfeng. Yes, hybrid electric cars and SUVs.

0: then there would be no conflict for the JCF to investigate the matter. So if a soldier goes on a frolic of his own and yes. does something, the JCF can investigate it.
1: Oh.
0: But where they both are acting together yes. in the comp is the authorized oversight body.
1: Okay. And then I understand you're having a mobile fair coming up?
0: Yes. The Public Sector Modernization Unit seeks to keep a fair each year to put on demonstration the services of government mm-hmm. and to indicate the service excellence efforts of government so that the people of Jamaica who are seeking government services are deserving of a particular standard of service. And over the years, they have heard complaints, Emily, of, you know, just non-responsiveness or lack of interest.
1: Yeah.
0: Now, all that is seeking to change. And in the come, because, Emily, 99% of our customers are grieving, we do not have a happy customer.
1: Mm-hmm.
0: So our customer service has to be of excellence. So we joined with this program
1: mm-hmm.
0: to ensure that when our customers make contact with us, in addition to our investigative processes, there is empathetic and sympathetic contact where there is trauma or fatality.
1: Mm-hmm.
0: And to that extent, we have placed on board trained social workers, also trained in investigation,
1: mm-hmm.
0: to make the contact.
1: Wow. How do

0: when they're not on shift, is it that you have just an ordinary employee of Indicom answering the phone?
1: Right. So the investigators are properly schooled, but our family liaison officers will make the appointment. Sometimes, you know, Emily, there has been incidents where the impact of the incident extends beyond the family. So we have also liaised with the Social Development Commission to identify the community impact, do a community impact assessment. So we have had instances where the family liaison officers met with 19 family members in one particular incident. Mm. So we made the referrals. And we have seen, for example, in 2025, we had our highest number of rulings for charge. We can't directly attribute it to the intervention of family liaison officers, but mm-hmm. those who

0: one in northeastern St. Elizabeth and one in southwestern St. Elizabeth. So I've been told that it's Hopewell in Westmoreland.
1: All right, so we'll figure out. People, those in Westmoreland who know it, then I'm sure they'll turn out. Tell me where you are now as head of Indicom. A lot of complaints still about high numbers of police shootings in some of these operations. Any word you want to give to the public on that? Where are your investigations?
0: Well, we seek to keep the public abreast, Emily. So for this year so far, we have recorded 234 fatal shootings. But I tend to give other statistical information. For 2026, we have had 20 rulings for charge involving 24 JCF and DCF officers. So since 2024 January, we are almost at 2-point-something officers rule for charge per month. So we have in excess of 70-plus cases in court. Two recently concluded, one by mediation, and in one instance, the officer pleaded guilty to a fatal shooting in St. Mary, and he was sentenced to 22 and a half years in custody. So far for 2026, 20 officers have been charged, and we have a number of matters

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4: In a world full of financial noise, it's good to know there's a steady signal you can count on. This Thursday, October 15, the 2 Live crew with Dahlia Harris and Christopher Johnny Daly is broadcasting live from the Credit Union House, 2A Manhattan Road, Kingston 5, celebrating International

0: Yes.
1: So that is why I really call.
0: Right. So hold on for me. I'm going to have us take your details and see which ministry can perhaps assist you, see what is out there. What kind of work do you do?
1: Caregiving.
0: Okay. I've asked you because I just interviewed the permanent secretary in the Ministry of Industry, Investment and Commerce, who mentioned that they have these grants.

0: There are a lot of countries out there that say we don't want them not taking these people, and they were never sanctioned. One of them is Barbados. They were never sanctioned. And for
1: what I hear Barbados saying is that they won't rule out the TCN, but when they get to that bridge, they will cross it.
0: But we take these people. Yes. We were told that it's a 14-day and a whole heap of gymnastics. Now we hear them as it coming like them, and they want to pass it off as if these people are tourists. These people were in America and they stay over one day. And are the best set of people we get, because we are such a skilled negotiator that we get the best set of people out of everybody else in the world, and they are going to be here for 90 days. And then after 90 days, what is going to happen to them after 90 days?
1: Don't ask me.
0: Oh.
1: Let me tell you something on what you mentioned. If you guys think that I'm going to open your heads and figure out what you want me to say and say it, have a sad thing coming to you.
0: Hold on a second. We look at you as a journalist, Miss Cook.
1: Comrade.
0: We look at you as a journalist, and you come out, it's not like a different attorney. I'm saying there's nothing good about this thing.
1: Comrade.
0: And the country want to know what is going to happen to these people after 90 days, because they are going to end up in the same position that they are in America, that by America have to send them here, because we are saying, no, they are good. So probably I stay there over 1 day. Because we don't see nothing, you know.

0: there's Let me nothing ask
1: right
0: you now.
1: There's nothing right about these people that, coming here.
0: Comrade?
1: Yes, Ms. Crook.
0: That's a separate matter.
1: Okay.
0: You may disagree with the government entering into an MOU for all the reasons that you do. But I keep asking, how many countries you believe that overtures have been made to by the U.S. who could say to the U.S., no, we're not entering into this deal?
1: A lot of them, because you know why some of them have to say yes, because they're corrupt and Burke have papers on them.
0: Oh, God.
1: But Trump deal with, of course, Ms.

0: Well, there lies in the distinction between short-term relief and the long-term security.
1: Mm-hmm.
0: So here it is. Money addresses the present. Having sufficient funds can solve immediate problems like paying rent, covering unexpected medical bills,
1: mm-hmm.
0: or making a down payment at a house. That is very good. So it offers flexibility and immediate opportunity. So money addresses the present. But what it addresses in the future? No, in the future, no. You have to plan.
1: Mm-hmm.
0: Planning shapes the future. You have to have a plan, you have to have a vision.
1: Mm-hmm.
0: Now, planning, however, involves strategic foresight. This could include creating a budget, establishing a retirement fund if you don't have one yet, investing wisely, or developing career goals.
1: Mm-hmm.
0: Planning also gives direction and structure to how money is used, ensuring that present resources contribute to a stable and desire the future rather than being quickly depleted. So you hear that? A stable and desired future rather than being quickly depleted,
1: mm-hmm.
0: right? So you have to plan wisely. Put your money into something that will make more money over time. That is wise investment, especially at BPM Finance.

0: Go
1: Who is that?
0: without
1: Is that
0: thinking.
1: Tony? Is Toni Braxton sing that song?
0: Let it flow.
1: Yes, I think
0: Right.
1: so.
0: Yes. So they end up doing the following: no saving, no investment plan, no plan for tomorrow. And the people perish because of lack of vision. All right, no vision, no plan. So even an individual reaches a point in their lives after years of sacrifice where they can feel a level of success and they are in a better position financially, the sudden joy of finally having money can make them rush to fulfill every wish at once.

0: they can feel a level of success and they are in a better position financially, the sudden joy of finally having money can be the rush to fulfill every wish at once.
1: Mm-hmm.
0: The sudden joy. So if you're not faithful in little, when much comes, you're not going to even worse.
1: Mm-hmm.
0: So it is easy to spend money, but not so easy to save and invest. Why? Because everybody can save, but not everybody invests. Because investing now adds more value to the savings that you already have.
1: Mm-hmm.
0: And people are afraid of the word investment. Can you imagine?
1: Mm-hmm.
0: Why you don't invest? Because they think about risk. Risk and returns go hand in hand.
1: Exactly. Higher the risk, greater the yield. But you might lose everything too.
0: That is it.
1: Mm-hmm.
0: So if you save and invest consistently, you get to the point where you have way more than you need to spend.
1: Mm-hmm.
0: Right? And that's what we want. So you actually build up your assets and the assets start to earn returns, which when invested makes more return. And that is called what? Compounding.
1: Mm-hmm.
0: Is the most powerful tool in the universe right now. Right? But that can only be achieved with your intentional effort. Intentional. You need to be intentional.
1: Mm-hmm.
0: Stop dreaming about it, thinking about it, talking about it, and just do it. You have to make that choice. You have to make that choice today if
1: mm-hmm.
0: you have not done so before. Be intentional. So many people save and invest too little and borrow too much.
1: Mm-hmm.
0: Yes. Seeking short-term rewards at the expense of a stable long-term financial strategy. It can happen so easily, but don't fall into that trap. Don't do it. There is a trap there set for you, and we're saying you don't have to fall in that trap because we're telling you what to do.
1: Mm-hmm.
0: Make a plan to give yourself the financial security of investment and make a change to your financial future. So what are you going to do? What are you going to do about it? We have a couple instruments here at DPM Financial Limited to help you along the way.
1: Mm-hmm.
0: We have a 5-year portfolio. That's the equity portfolio that stocks only Jamaican dollars, and that is performing very well right now. Slow and steady, I call it,
1: mm-hmm.
0: right? Yes, and then there is a balanced portfolio fund that is moderate risk. Half is secure and half is in the stock market. And of course, our top performer right now, which is the global equity portfolio,
1: mm-hmm.
0: that is invested in overseas stocks only.
1: Mm-hmm.
0: Yes, it is right now performing up to 12% growth rate per annum. I
1: Jesus!
0: You know?
1: Yep.
0: Only $5,000 to get started in it. And we have like Apple, Google, MasterCard, Facebook, Netflix, Amazon, Nvidia, the number one stock in the
1: Nvidia,
0: world.
1: Nvidia, yep.
0: Yes.
1: Yeah. No.
0: I tell you, mm-hmm. it is doing well. But for short term, every time you think about long term, you need to have a short term emergency backup money plan.
1: Mm-hmm.
0: And here the truth about the matter. Even our basic fixed income at 6% per annum is still better than what you get next door at 0.5 before tax.
1: Mm-hmm.
0: Can you imagine that? So
1: mm-hmm.
0: what are you doing with the money over there not working, earning, or growing? If it's not beating inflation, then you need to reconsider. Right now, we can't really catch up inflation, you know, but we have to be as close as possible
1: mm-hmm.
0: with the fixed income because 6% and inflation is at 7.9 the last time I checked.
1: Yes, yes.
0: So yeah. Imagine getting 0.5 and you said, why not now go fix it? And then 6%, you said, oh, still not happening. But it is close enough. But you need to take a step further to go into the balance fund or the equity portfolio so you can beat inflation over time.
1: Remind us where to find you now.
0: Very easy. 1A Holborn Road, Kingston 10. 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Can you run me in a movie?
1: You're soon going to be on Netflix. Don't worry about that. Thank you so much, Bernice Parchment. All the best to you and the team at BPM Financial. That's Money Talk. Take good care. coming out of the United States, they've

called off the live firing squad execution, the live stream of this Fort Hood shooter, Hassan. That's what Donald Trump has said in the latest release from him. But it's Meditation News time now.

0: Hear the words of the prophet, reiterated by St. Luke, as he spoke of the mission of the Messiah, Jesus the Christ. The Spirit of the Lord is on me, because he has anointed me to preach good news to the poor. He has sent me to proclaim freedom to the prisoners and recovery of sight to the blind, to release the oppressed, to proclaim the year of the Lord's favor. O God, the mission is yet to be brought to completion. Many today are oppressed by their own selves or by others. Many are imprisoned in their own minds. Many are wounded and need to be healed. So we turn to you, O Heavenly Father, the healer. Reconcile all estranged relationships. Heal physical and psychological wounds so that your people may be in best of health, in body, mind, and spirit. Set your people free from the burden of past hurts so that they may live and delight in you and your grace. We ask this in your loving and precious name, O Lord. Amen. Sweet hour
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2: with immediate administrative responsibility for the area earmarked to become Jamaica's newest parish under the Counties and Parishes Amendment Act 2025. The call was made by Deputy Mayor Alric Campbell at the Council's general meeting yesterday. Mr. Campbell tabled a resolution backed by Mayor Leon Thomas and fellow councillors calling for local government minister Desmond McKenzie to transfer administrative control of the proposed parish boundaries to the council head of the legislation's full amendment. This is expected after the next general election. At issue for Mr. Campbell is the growing number of residential and commercial developments within the designated area. He argued that Portmore risks inheriting responsibility for maintaining roads, public spaces, and other municipal services without receiving the fees generated during the development phase.
3: He's reaping the benefit now, and should they acts come into play when the EOJ would have completed their procedures, it would mean that by the time that is done, only the responsibility for services will reap. We would not be able to reap any of the building fees and so on, any revenue from these properties. And so that move is in consideration of that fact. And we hope that the minister will, you know, concede and allow us to do that.
2: Deputy Mayor of Portmore, Alric Campbell. He has expressed confidence that Minister McKenzie will grant the interim arrangement that is being sought. The Counties and Parish Amendment Act was passed by both Houses of Parliament in 2025 and provides for the creation of Portmore as Jamaica's 15th parish. However, its implementation has been delayed by court proceedings arising from a challenge filed by the opposition People's National Party. The Supreme Court accepted the government's undertaking not to bring the legislation into force until certain conditions were met, including the establishment of electoral boundaries by the Electoral Commission of Jamaica. The PNP had argued that the parish could not be created without the ECJ's involvement in determining those boundaries. In the last update in early June, the ECJ said it convened a joint meeting of the Parish Boundary Advisory Committee and the Parish Boundary Forum for Portmore and St. Catherine as a part

0: of the ongoing process to review and realign electoral boundaries.
1: When looking at the matter, it seems that if this time the PNP will walk away with control of the municipal corporation. On the one hand, persons believe that if the mayor resigns, then the deputy mayor will automatically become the mayor, and that he is protected at least by 1 year by the act from any challenge. But in this case, it is not so. The fact is that that provision is only after a general local government election. So once he, on swearing day, he has 1 year security from any no confidence motion. But in this time, the PNP will walk away with the Clarendon Municipal Corporation.
0: Portmore Deputy Mayor Alric Campbell. The balance of power is expected to shift in Clarendon as Jamaica Labour Party councillor for the Maypin North Division, Tanya Lee Williams, has declared her intention to cross the floor to join the PNP. Ms. Williams's switch will mean the PNP will hold 12 of the 22 seats in the municipal body to the JLP's 10, breaking an even 11 split that had left it deadlocked. She was prevented from crossing the floor at last Thursday's council meeting by Chairman Joel Williams, who ruled the move out of order and abruptly ended the sitting. This led to the PNP requesting a special meeting to discuss Ms. Williams's plan to change her party affiliation. The meeting is also expected to discuss a no-confidence motion against the Mayor and Deputy Mayor Clive Mondal and the election of a new Chairman and Deputy Mayor of the Municipal Corporation. A man was killed at a party in Portmore, St. Catherine early this morning. He has been identified as a 38-year-old laborer Dwight Dryden, otherwise called Catty and Ruger of Old Brayton in the municipality. The incident happened in the Reeds Pen community. Reports are that about 1:30, Dryden was a patron at a party being held along Bloomgrove Way when he was approached by a man who reportedly brandished a gun and opened fire, hitting him in the upper body. Dryden was assisted to hospital where he was pronounced dead. The Portmore Criminal Investigation Branch is probing the matter. A JetBlue flight attendant is among two men arrested in connection with the seizure of several kilograms of cocaine during separate incidents at the Norman Manley International Airport in Kingston on Monday. The Firearms and Narcotics Investigation Division says the flight attendant was scheduled to board a flight to New York while the other man was destined for Canada. FNID says a follow-up operation also resulted in the seizure of a licensed firearm and more than 120 rounds of ammunition at the flight attendant's Kingston residence. Kemon White reports.
2: FNID says in the first incident about 8 a.m. during routine security screening, anomalies were detected in the flight attendant's luggage. A detailed search was conducted and a pouch containing two rectangular packages of cocaine weighing 3.4 kilograms or 7.5 pounds was found. The illicit drug has an estimated street value of $2.9 million. Following the flight attendant's arrest, FNID investigators went to his residence, and during a search of the premises, the licensed 9mm

0: and conserve the islands for present and future generations. The Green Paper on the draft Keys Management Policy was tabled in Parliament in April. The ministry is targeting March next year for completion and tabling of the policy as a white paper. Implementation of the policy is expected by the 2027-28 financial year. The proposals, once signed off, will, among other things, ensure a reduction in human waste on critical fishing keys. Addressing a virtual town hall on Tuesday, Acting Chief Executive Officer of the National Fisheries Authority, Dr. Zara Oliphant, said one of the proposals being considered includes putting an end to the practice by many fishermen to live on critical keys such as the Pedro Bank.
1: Where we need to get to, the importance of the Pedro Banks is something that is recognized globally. And it's an area, it's a huge fishing ground, our most productive fishing ground. So we have to ensure that there's controlled access. The operational use needs to be temporary in terms of we manage how long persons stay, the duration in which persons stay, to ensure that we are managing that situation. And NEPA, I believe, will speak to it, but even animals, you know, like the keys, it's not somewhere that you should see goats and chickens and cats and dogs running around. That is a threat to the wildlife that is there.
0: Another long-standing concern is how persons who live on the keys dispose of solid and human waste.
1: So the sustainable fisheries operation, how our fishers carry out their activities, how they fish, how they dispose of their waste, this is something that is of concern to us and something that we are closely monitoring and working with our partner agencies. We are anticipating a change through this policy.
0: Acting Chief Executive Officer of the National Fisheries Authority, Dr. Zara Oliphant. In the meantime, the meeting brought together marine experts, fishers and other sector players to ventilate the proposals on the Keys Management Policy. Water, Environment and Climate Change Minister Matthew Samuda says every voice will be heard before the policy is implemented.
2: Well, what I do want to assure every single Jamaican who has written to us, who has participated tonight, that we will review every ounce of feedback to ensure that we have stronger conservation measures, stronger scientific capacity to assess the health of our ecosystems and our fisheries in particular. We will ensure that the resources are necessary for our security forces,

0: responsible for or involved in activities threatening Haiti's peace, security and stability. The sanctions regime was established by the Security Council in 2022. The Council also extended the mandate of the panel of experts on Haiti by 13 months. Haiti has reportedly welcomed the renewal, but warned that sanctions alone cannot restore security. And at least 33 children and a teacher have been killed after a school roof collapsed in the northwestern Pakistani city of Peshawar this morning. The students ranged in age from 6 to 14 years. More than a dozen others are injured, with some in critical condition. Emergency services say rescue efforts have ended after everyone trapped beneath the rubble was pulled out. And to end this newscast, here are the main points. Portmore Municipal Council wants administrative control of a proposed parish lands. Man killed at party in Portmore. JetBlue flight attendant among two men arrested following cocaine seizures at Kingston's airport. And children and teacher killed after school roof collapses in Pakistani city. That is the midday news on Radio Jamaica. I'm Nikinski Robinson. Good afternoon.
1: 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Stay in the know. 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

0: I'm saying, and I think that we were let down in the final third of our decision making. You know, we knew it would be a tough game again.
1: FIFA President Gianni Infantino has apologized to the FIFA Council for his World Cup sell-off plan, but has been told he is not fit to lead unless he releases all of the documents and answers key questions. The FIFA Council met in Zurich on Thursday for the first time since Infantino's secret FIFA Forward Enterprise FFE proposal emerged. On the FFE, which Infantino scrapped within days, a portion of the commercial rights of football's world governing body would have been given to a private investment firm. In a 3.5-hour meeting, Infantino also faced questions about U.S. striker Florent Balogun's suspended red card ban, the FIFA Peace Prize, and funding for national associations. Despite an attempt to negate the effects of the high rise in the price of plane tickets by increasing prize monies in this year's Levi Cheeks Clay Court Tennis Championship, it has not had the desired result. The high cost of airline tickets has hampered entries for this year's tennis championship to be held at Cobbles Swept Away in Negril over Heroes Weekend.
2: So we didn't get as much players as we wanted to. So I'm sure that next year, you know, would be a better year. And I'm hoping to still try to increase

0: 9, leaving brother, 5 sisters, and other relatives. The body of Maureen Rose Smith leaves Morgan's funeral home to Paradise Baptist Church, Crofts Hill, Clarendon, on Friday, October 16, for funeral service at 1 o'clock, interment in the church cemetery. Callet Adassa Williams, Campbell Johnson, late of Ginger Hill, St. Elizabeth, died on September 2, leaving husband, 6 children, 19 grandchildren, 2 sisters, 5 brothers, and other relatives. The body of Callet Adassa Williams Campbell Johnson leaves Alaska's funeral home to Evening Light Tabernacle on Sunday, October 18, for funeral service at 10 o'clock. Interment in the family plot, Ginger Hill, St. Elizabeth. Avis Gooden, late of Retreat, Brownstown, St. Anne, died on August 20, leaving 5 children, Samuel, Pauline, Sylvia, Evelyn, and Kenroy, 9 grandchildren, 2 sisters, and other relatives. The body of Avis Gooden leaves Delapenna's funeral services, Brownstown, St. Anne, to Retreat Tabernacle Church, Brownstown, St. Anne, on Saturday, October 17, for funeral service at 10 o'clock. Interment in the Thatchfield Tabernacle Church Cemetery, St. Anne. Merdlin Idona Robinson Marrett, late of Long Road, Portland, died on August 25, leaving 7 children, 11 grandchildren, husband, sisters, brothers, and other relatives. The body of Merdlin Idona Robinson Marrett leaves Butte's funeral services to the Seventh-day Adventist Church, Manchineer, Portland, on Sunday, October 18, for funeral service at 11 o'clock. Interment in the Long Road Cemetery, Portland. Earl Alexander Baxter, late of Woodlands, St. Elizabeth, died on September 29, leaving wife, Nell, 3 children, 2 stepsons, 9 grandchildren, 2 brothers, 3 sisters, and other relatives. Thanksgiving service for Earl Alexander Baxter will be at Nightingale Grove Baptist Church, St. Elizabeth, on Saturday, October 17, at 11 o'clock. Interment on the family plot, Woodlands. Royal Anthony Lamont, Roy, late of Hampstead, Yalas, St. Thomas, died on August 24, leaving 8 children, 4 grandchildren, mother, 6 siblings, and other relatives. The body of Royal Anthony Lamont leaves Butte's funeral services to the Seventh-day Adventist Church, Yalas, St. Thomas, on Sunday, October 18, for funeral service at 11 o'clock. Interment in the Red Hill Cemetery, Murrunt Bay, St. Thomas. Peace be yours in this time of grieving.
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2: 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That's Hotline on Friday, October 16 for Association of Principals and Vice Principals 34th Annual Conference at the Princess Grand Jamaica Resort from 9 a.m. to 12:30 p.m. Hotline, we're not just talk, we're substance.
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0: Elvin.
1: Yeah. Uopelin, is it in Dalistan?
0: Oh.
1: Yeah.
0: I didn't. This is bottom Dalistan or top Dalistan?
1: Bottom Dalistan.
0: I didn't know about Uopel, sir.
1: Yeah.
0: In Dalistan. Okay. So in the coming in Dr. Dayton Campbell's constituency.
1: Yeah. Okay.
0: Thank
1: All
0: you.
1: Right.
0: All right. Hang up. Thank you so much. Where's Ralston? Thank you for the time. Thank you to my technical operator for today, Judith Crawford McGregor. Thank you to my producer, Mrs. Anna K. Fuller. Thank you, listeners. Cheers. Thank you for your message. You think that the NARA Act is unconstitutional? Unconstitutional? How? I'm amazed that you read the legislation purportedly creating NARA's autonomy and authority and not spotting its unconstitutionality. That is, its authority cannot supersede that of the permanent secretary nor portfolio minister. What do you mean it supersedes the portfolio? How does it supersede the portfolio minister? It takes direction from the minister. And the act gives the minister the authority to step in if NARA gives directives to a public authority and the authority doesn't comply. The minister steps in and sign. So point me to what constitutional provision you think it has breached. Please do that. My producer has been Mrs. Anna K. Fuller. Thank you so much. Ralston, where is he? Let us see if we have time. No time for Ralston. Ralston, come up over here, so gunners. That's how we come from behind and beat them up last week. What is coming up on Real Business today?
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0: I shall hear. Okay. Thank you so much. Have a great afternoon, everybody. The program goes out of town tomorrow. Goes all the way to my parish in Westmoreland. Dr. Taylor will be with you. Have a great day. I'm Emily Shields.
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0: In a world full of financial noise, it's good to know there's a steady signal you can count on. 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
3: Good afternoon. Welcome to Real Business. It's Thursday, October 15, 2026. I'm Ralston Hyman. We're coming to you live from the studios of Radio Jamaica 94 FM, which are currently located on the first of the Radio Jamaica Gleaner building at 32 Lyndhurst Road in Kingston, Jamaica. U.S. and European equities markets are mixed, but Asian markets are down as the price of the American benchmark crude West Texas Intermediate Cushing is now $98.01 per barrel. Price of the British benchmark crude North Sea Brent Blend is $106.05 per barrel.

Gold is trading at 4,147 per troy ounce. Silver at 5,705. Copper $655 per pound. Platinum $1,618 per troy ounce. Corn is $478.75 per bushel. Wheat $673 per bushel. Cocoa $5,768 per metric ton. Cotton is $80.10 per pound. Live cattle $227.05 per pound. The Bank of Jamaica's CD auction was oversubscribed yesterday. The bank received some 292 bids for $45 billion when it wanted only $37 billion and it accepted only 241 bids. The BOJ's assets jumped to $1.4 trillion in September of this year from $1.3 trillion in September of last year. It is now costing the U.S. government some 4.19% per annum to borrow for 3 months, 4.35% per annum to borrow for 6 months, a two-year note is 4.75% per annum, the five-year note 4.9% per annum, U.S. benchmark 10-year treasury note 5.08% per annum, and the 30-year note at 5.42% per annum. As you

0: U.S. benchmark 10-year treasury note 5.08% per annum and the 30-year note at 5.42% per annum as U.S. inflation came out at 3.7%. So says that these profits were generated after administrative expenses of $341 million. We'll tell you more about these results in the 12:30 p.m. segment of the show. And in the business information update today, the Jamaica Business Development Corporation says it is targeting at least 900 businesses per year to benefit from its external business development centers. Stay tuned for more during the 12:40 p.m. segment of the show. As usual, we'll have our regular market updates, so stay tuned. Real Business returns in a moment.
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0: Welcome back. In the big picture today, Keisha Anderson.

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1: To our shareholders,
0: yes.
1: The progress that has been made towards the strategic acquisitions and the growth that we promised them.
0: Okay.
1: So for the 6 months, we made revenue of $794 million, with $442 million of that coming from quarter two, which would have been the first full quarter now with the two new locations integrated into our operations.
0: Mm-hmm.
1: I really want to thank the entire team who worked well and hard on this integration, including the team members of the new locations that we acquired, because it was really everybody joining hearts and hands together to ensure that there was no disruption to the services to our patients, and to also ensure that the Apex Radiology brand presence that people have become accustomed to is also now spread wide into central Jamaica. Our profit before tax, as you would have said, has gone up by 157.4% for the first 6 months, us delivering $59.5 million, which, Ralston, would be actually ahead of where we did or delivered for the entire last financial year.
0: Okay.
1: Our earnings per share for our shareholders is up to 5 cents. And we did all of this because we actually did 38,000, just over 38,000 scans in the period, which would have been 11,400 more than prior year.
0: Okay.
1: And the good thing is that we're seeing growth not only from the new acquisition, the new locations and the assets that we got there, but also from our legacy portfolio. You know, so really we can see the acquisition strategy delivering the results that we anticipated for our shareholders and actually allowing us as a brand to expand our presence and the quality of our service, the quality of our reports, the quality of our team delivering the scans to the patients now to Central Jamaica and really cementing our position on the North Coast as we have two locations in St. Anne.
0: Okay. What is it that you're seeing in terms of affordability?
1: All right. So, well, we pride ourselves, Robson, that we do a couple of things. Well, one, we know we're a part of the program with the Ministry of Health, so that actually is providing affordable scan service, diagnostic imaging services to patients who can't afford, which is sponsored by the Jamaican government. Additionally, and apart from that, we also try to ensure that our prices remain affordable. So in the last 3 or 4 years, I think we may have had one price increase.
0: Okay.
1: And really, when a patient comes in front of us, what we try to do is ensure that we can get them their scan in the shortest possible time. So we try to work with what they have as their budget, because we do see more and more Jamaicans struggling with just general overall cost and mm-hmm. will relate to us. And especially where we have patients who have to do very frequent scans, we have to try to ensure that we remain affordable, because we're quite conscious that though we have to deliver results,

0: growth in our non-current assets. Our trade and other receivables did also increase because there would have been a growth in revenues. And, you know, there's a natural repayment cycle for insurance providers. There's a 2 to 3 weeks before they settle. And then we would have had an increase, a slight increase in our MOH receivables based on just us taking on two new locations, which in central Jamaica were the main provider of MRI services for the Ministry of Health and the hospital patients. Because we know the hospitals in that area of our country don't have an MRI scanner. And so we'd actually see an increase there in our receivables, but this is a metric that we continue to manage very, very well. Our overall liabilities would have increased to $1.1 billion. Based on the loan borrowing for the acquisition of just over $400 and something million. We funded part of the acquisition from a loan, and the other part would be from the revenue generated through the business. For our shareholders, we ensured, though, that getting this these new assets would not come at a cost from the existing performing assets, you know, so we ensure that what we're purchasing can pay for itself and pay the loan payments for itself just from the business that is generated from these two new locations.
1: Okay. Deferred consideration declined to $158.5 million from $470.7 million. What's that classification?
0: So the deferred consideration would... One second, Lawson, as I just a little bit distracted. Right, so the deferred consideration would have been the payments that we have due to complete the purchases that we're doing.
1: Okay.
0: And so there would have been a decline because the purchase price of, we would have paid at the last quarter, we would have seen the payments that we made or that would have been holding for IR acquisition, but this now new value is represented from what we owe, mm-hmm. the balance owed to the shareholders of Island Radiology, which will be paid towards the end of this financial year, and a small balance owed to the owner of the Woman's Place based on acquisition we made last year. So these were things that we would have negotiated in the actual sale agreement and the timing thereof, because as I said, we want to make very sure that we were paying for these new assets from the business generated from the assets and not really taking from our existing performing asset book.
1: Okay. Now, what's the message to the shareholders going forward? Times are getting tougher and tougher.
0: They are getting tougher and tougher, but because we're very focused on how we're executing our strategy, we're working on our cost containment. We're trying to ensure we do things more efficiently. We are also ensuring that the capacity that we have now, the increased capacity from all the locations, are being fully utilized. We're ensuring that our customer experience and what the patients come to experience from us, the quality of our reports remain consistent. Our relationships with our referring physicians are there so that we actually keep the market share that we have grown and acquired. Mm-hmm. You know, the good thing about acquisition, it introduces the brand to almost double the number of patients that we had before. So, you know, in the 30-something years that Apex Radiology has been in existence, would have built up recurring patient base that is accustomed to coming to us. Well,
1: yes.
0: Island Radiology

0: Dominican to come. And once you're over 40 and yes. a female, come to get screened. We will work with you around the affordability of it. It's very important. Early detection can actually save lives.
1: Okay. Thank you so much, Keisha.
0: Thank you too, Ralph. And, Emma. And good. Have a great afternoon to you and your listeners.
1: You too. It was a pleasure. Okay.
0: All right. Bye-bye.
1: That was Keisha Anderson, CEO of Image Plus Consultants Limited, talking about its unaudited financial report for the six-month period, which ended on August 31 of this year. The company generated net profits of $59.5 million on gross profits of $507.5 million and revenues of $794 million based on the expansion of its services across the country into Ocho Rios and Mandeville. We now take a break for the time signal. When we come back, we'll continue.
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4: 12:45.
1: Welcome back. Harold Davis is the Deputy CEO of the Jamaica Business Development Corporation, and he now joins us to talk about the targeting of some 900 companies per annum in order to benefit from its small business development centers.

0: center will do 100. Okay.
1: Yes.
0: Okay.
1: Yes.
0: How is it going so far?
1: It's going okay, I would say. I mean, you know, we still have work to do, and we continue to support our centers to make sure that there is relevant resources and so on are in

0: MSMEs from concept to market.
1: Mm-hmm.
0: So yes, we have had a renewed focus
1: mm-hmm.
0: on making sure that we, you know, we guide our MSMEs towards greater levels of market access
1: mm-hmm.
0: and access to finance.

1,382 points. Select index declined by 240 points, or 2.28%, closed at 10,283 points. Cross-listed index declined by 0.22 points, or 0.45%, to close at 48 points. June market index advanced by 18.26 points, or 0.59%, to close at 3,093 points. USD equities index declined by 2.16 points, or 0.78%, closed at 276 points. Financial index declined by 0.78 points, or 1.03%, to close at 75 points. Manufacturing and distribution index declined by 1.79 points, or 1.43%, to close at 123 points. Market volume amounted to 42,278,808 units, valued at $350,764,895. 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And Wheaton Energy traded 2,643,642 units, or 6.21%. Standard Motor closed at $7.35, up by 20 cents. Trans-Jamaican Highway Jamaican Dollar Shares

0: 1,643,642 units, or 6.21%. Standard Motor closed at $7.35, up by 20 cents. Trans-Jamaican Highway Jamaican Dollar shares closed at $9.22, up by 5 cents. And all three losses companies, GK, Paul's Investment, Qantas, and Sagicor Select, both financial and manufacturing and distribution funds, respectively. Some of the stocks trading firm, Edifoco Limited, Express Catering, Paramount Trading PTL, R. Williams, and Woodcat International. And that's about it. And okay. Yesterday's trading session and Jamaica Stock Exchange. And you know, where we saw these big, you know, number of shares by Standard Motor.
1: Standard Motor.
0: Been a while.
1: 20 million units.
0: Yes. Been a while we have seen, you know, that from Standard Motor. But well, good to see that, and you know, and the price appreciating at the same time. So
1: it was on the buy side.
0: It was on the buy side, definitely. Okay. So that is good there.
1: All right. Thank you, Chris.
0: You're welcome. You're the listeners. Have a great day.
1: That was Christopher Thomas, Senior Investment Advisor at Oxford Road-based Mayberry Investments Limited, giving us a roundup of developments in the local equities and bond markets yesterday. 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

0: sterling 209.758 buying, 209.39 selling, the euro 174.04 buying, $181.59 selling. We're now joined by Ferris Jackson, the assistant.
1: Company like Samsung, SK Hynix, and in the US you have other, you know, cloud related companies, CoreWeave. Investors are really concerned about whether or not the AI trade is intact.
0: Yes.
1: There's borrowing, massive spending
0: mm-hmm.
1: that they have been embarking on.
0: Mm-hmm.
1: Will we see

0: demand catch up with it in the future. And that's where you raise the bubble concern,
1: correct,
0: on the 10-year pulling back and move to safety on the part of investors.
1: Yes.
0: Despite us seeing retail sales rising, and we also saw a

0: your politics and how that will impact other companies. You'll have from time to time them shifting, a rotation taking place. And I think that's pretty much what we're seeing now in the market. When you look at the VIX, it's at 16. Doesn't signal that there is stress in the market. Not seeing much movement into the high yield credit.
1: Yes.
0: So that's still seeing stress at the moment. And not, you've seen some sort of a rotation taking place. And we'll come to the 10-year, which has pulled back. What would have been an attractive entry point was a question that was being raised when we saw the 10-year moving higher, because that's high quality related to other bonds externally, and as such, at over 5.3, some decided to lock in
1: right
0: a higher yield for long, and that could have been part of the reason you're seeing the pullback in the yield as well.
1: Mm-hmm.
0: But the market, we're not seeing a sort of stress in the market at the moment, but the concerns still remain. And investors are also looking towards the midterm election that can change things in terms of the makeup of the House and the Senate.
1: Okay.
0: So still in the earnings season, and we'll continue to look at the company reports and what executives are saying.
1: Okay. Thank you, Ferris.
0: Thanks for having me.
1: That was Ferris Jackson, the Assistant Vice President, Multi-Asset Portfolio Management and the New Kingston-based Barita Investments Limited, giving us a roundup of developments in the international capital markets, where U.S. producer prices, our wholesale inflation, jumped to 1.3% in September after rising by 0.5% in August. Year over year, it was up by 6.3% from 5.6% in August, and this makes the case for another increase in interest rates by the Federal Reserve Board, the American and the world's most powerful independent central bank. And that's it for Real Business Today. Thanks to our studio engineer, Judith Crawford McGregor. Remember, Daily Harris and Johnny Daly, they are up next with the Two Live crew. Join us again tomorrow for another edition of Real Business. I'm Ralston Hyman.
2: 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It's 1 minute. Actually, coming up to 2 minutes past one.
3: In a world full of financial noise, it's good to know there's a steady signal you can count on. This Thursday, October 15, the Two Live crew with Dahlia Harris and Christopher Johnny Daly is broadcasting live from the Credit Union House

Let me tell you something on a Thursday afternoon. I look forward to hearing the music from Donovan Dacres. Good afternoon to all the Two Live family locked in right here in Jamaica and across the world. It is a pleasure to be here at the, is this the headquarters? Because I'm telling you, these people are treating us like this is the headquarters of the Credit Unions of Jamaica. It is International Credit Union Day. We've been promoting, we've been looking forward to joining our friends from the credit unions across Jamaica to celebrate with them. And that's exactly what we plan to do today. It's a special lunch hour concert.

celebrate with them, and that's exactly what we plan to do today. It's a special lunch hour concert, and they were like back in the day when people used to have partner. Well, the credit unions became that official kind of partner to you and to so many other Jamaicans, and has enabled a lot of Jamaicans to buy homes and to build businesses and also to have a few, some cars, and to further education, which is absolutely a great investment.

principle of people helping people. Very important. Remember that when you're a part of a credit union, you yourself are a real member of that union. Credit unions offer savings, loans, financial services while supporting education, community development, and financial literacy. In 2026 alone, credit unions have contributed more than 20 million Jamaican in the scholarships of grants and so on. The movement also supports school assistance, environmental projects, disaster relief, and community outreach, and we could go on and on and on. Well, on Sunday, October 11, that was their church service. They kicked that off with the credit union. They kicked off the entire credit union week with a massive church service. This week, Tuesday, was the National Community Outreach, and the movement, of course, underscored so many of a lot of the plight that's been happening across Jamaica. But of course, they serviced folks like the elderly. There was a Trelawney. They were in Trelawney assisting the elderly and those affected by Hurricane Melissa. And they brought provisions, etc. Great to know that they're continuing that effort, because so many of us have moved on, quite frankly. Well, today, it is all about the big day. And of course, they're having the lunch hour concert right here, and entertainment. And then tomorrow is going to be Praise in the Park 4.0. The movement, it's a signature free concert at Emancipation Park. And I remember us being there last year, but they said they wanted us to be with them today.

0: October 16th for an unforgettable evening of praise and worship starting at 6 p.m. featuring Jahi Kingston, Rhoda Isabella, Sebastian Braham, Chantal Smalling Stevenson, Nicket Morgan Williams, and Raheem Wellington. 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

0: 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And of course, you know we have our favorite program on a Wednesday, the Credit Union Vibe Show featuring Kat. Well, tell you what, the lovely lady is sitting in front of me, across from me, with a beautiful smile. 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Good afternoon.
1: Good afternoon, Johnny. It's a pleasure being here with family,
0: hey.
1: Of course, you know.
0: It's nice to hear the radio voice too. Like, you heard it, you heard a little bit of that, Kiki, as well? Yes, she has that. She has that about her, for real. Well, again, it's another year celebrating, yes, with credit unions across Jamaica.
1: Yes.
0: On this International Credit Unions Day.
1: Big deal.
0: Big deal. Big
1: deal.
0: Upon herself.
1: Big.
0: I was just saying in the intro that you guys continue to impact so many lives positively.
1: Yes.
0: Across the length and breadth of Jamaica. And I guess now is a

0: that for us.
1: Credit unions have been rooted in people. We started out, especially here in Jamaica, over 80 years ago because we saw the plight of the people. Well, Father John Peter Sullivan, our founding member,
0: yes,
1: our foundation, our founding father, rather, he started a credit union movement then because the average Jamaican could not have access to the other financial institutions, and we continue to build on it. When you say steady, there are changes in the financial landscape. They're increasing. Well, regulations are increasing. Fees are increasing. Access to finance is becoming even more difficult.
0: Inflation,
1: but when you think
0: yes,
1: about steady, listen, like a signal, like hurricane.

0: Can hold so much and no more, you understand? So we've decided that we don't want to restrict this celebration just or limit the space just to our members or a few members.
1: Yes.
0: So we've decided to go to the park where everybody can access. So tomorrow for praise and worship, Nadine Blair will be our host. Ooh. And Marklon will be there as well as a host of the Chill Room. It's a big deal for
1: it's
0: Credit
1: a
0: Unions.
1: Massive deal. And it I remember is. Last year's concert was just awesome as
0: even
1: well.
0: Even with the rain.
1: Even in the rain, which is why we're saying, look, we don't really care about the rain tomorrow.
0: Man, people come in.
1: We need the rain, so it's a blessing.
0: Yes.
1: Listen, dress
0: yes.
1: for it. Get yes. ready for it, right? So
0: and it's
1: umbrellas.
0: A Friday.
1: Yeah, it's a Friday. So have your umbrellas. Yeah, that's
0: and a holiday weekend.
1: Right. So you don't have no excuse.
0: Yeah.
1: That's right. We're outside. And of course, this event has, and I like what you said, it's not just for members, it's mm-hmm. for everyone.
0: Community.
1: It's for the community.
0: Community.
1: And you can come there and get a real sense of the community
0: yes.
1: that exists among the credit union movement
0: yes.
1: and join. Mm-hmm. How come you not be a part of a mm-hmm. credit union? What can the people expect outside of the entertainment that's there?
0: Just the, as you mentioned, the community.

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anniversary big ups. Thank you guys for your patience. Let me get to it. This one says, good afternoon, 2 Live Crew. Enjoying the good music. Hope that you and your family are doing good. Thank you so much. Keep up the good work. This one says, from Sister Henrietta Brown in Maypen. Thank you, Henrietta. Good afternoon to you. Greetings to Garth Richards, Eleanor Baker.

Squire Harris, Mr. Billy, and the former crew at Lorna's Bar, Matilda's Corner Police Station. You're most welcome. Happy birthday to this amazing lady, Mrs. Smalling, who works at the Ministries of Labor in Mandeville and the coordinator of the Royal Flat Sunrise Senior Citizens Group. Special birthday greetings coming from all the senior members, especially Miss Joy and Sister Vidal. Miss Smalling, we love you loads and may you have a fabulous day. This one says, congratulations are in order for Dujon Dawes of Dujon's World and his wife, Shanice, who celebrates, recently got married. So we say congratulations to the newlyweds. Best wishes to, this one says, please, all right, send birthday greetings to Miss Patricia Francis of Magoty High School in St. Elizabeth and Mr. Demar Rose in Kingston. Wishing them God's richest blessings. Greetings coming from the Francis family in Thornton District, St. Elizabeth. Hey, 2 Live Crew, peace and birthday greetings to my sister Yvonne Thomas of Roan Park, who is celebrating her birthday today. Hope you live to see many, many, many more. It's coming from your sister Rose from Longville Park. Love you loads. And another one says, happy birthday to Leon Clark, a.k.a. Scatter of Harker's Hall, Zasha Walker of London, England, and Sister Samantha Tix, a.k.a. Sam. This one says, Patients Care Registration Supervisor at Linstead Hospital, and Loy Kelly Miller is also celebrating, a.k.a. Larry Yemen, celebrating too. Thank you, Dexter, for those. Birthday wishes to my twin brothers, Sharian and Shanoi Anderson, a.k.a. Biggie, and Little, and my friend Shep, a.k.a. Pam, celebrating their birthday today. Greetings coming from the original greeting girl, Isha, a.k.a. Porridge. Happy birthday to you. Yes, her name is Porridge. That's her nickname. I tell you, it's great to see the reaction a while ago. This one says, good afternoon. Please send birthday greetings to my daughter-in-law, Tashika, in Chudley, Manchester. It's coming from Patricia in Kingston. And another birthday greetings here to Miss Patricia Francis of Magoty High School in St. Elizabeth and Mr. Demar Rose. I think I sent that one already, guys. Thank you so much. Happy birthday to taxi operator Ewart Graham, a.k.a. Prento, from Hearties District, Manchester. Onestela Kaliman Prento. Special birthday greetings coming from his lovely wife, Jacqueline Graham. Son Germain, a host of other relatives, friends. Prento, enough love and blessings always, and may you have a wonderful day. This one says, 2 Live Crew, please send birthday greetings to Charmaine Ferguson. Wishing her God's blessings coming from her mom and Deaconess Powell. Happy birthday to Mary Waugh. It's coming from your loving family. Adorable you are. Lots of love. And another one here says, happy birthday greetings to Miss Patricia Francis. I did send that already. Thank you so much, guys, for sending these in. This one says, early birthday to Malia, a.k.a. Miss Little, Amber. That's Amber's daughter. All right. And let me see what's his here.

aka Miss Little Amber. That's Amber's daughter. All right, and let me see what's is here. Jericho District, St. Catherine. Birthday greetings to Faye Smith in Kensington, Portland. And this one is coming from Celine. Another here says, birthday greetings to Miss Patricia Francis of Magaty High School. And Mr. Demar Rose, I sent that one already as well, team. And this one says, happy birthday to a wonderful young man, Stefan Burke. Hoping he enjoys his day to the max. Blessings and greetings coming from the entire family. They say they love you loads, Stefan. Final one, birthday greetings to my brother-in-law, Glenn Roper in Florida. That's coming from Yvonne in Jamaica. If it is your birthday today or your anniversary, then certainly have a wonderful

Europa in Florida. That's coming from Yvonne in Jamaica. If it is your birthday today or your anniversary, then certainly have a wonderful birthday and a happy anniversary.

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4: 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What about those drains that need repairs or cleaning? 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

Thank you so much. We're back with Group CEO for Jamaica Cooperative Credit Union League, Robin Levy. We're having a spirited discussion surrounding, of course, credit union. It is International Credit Union Day. We didn't say that

0: Yes.
1: Element is something that is new to me, and I don't know if how many Jamaicans know that.
0: You need to check your credit union, Johnny.
1: Absolutely, yeah, absolutely.
0: I mean, unfortunately, I benefited from it. My father passed away, and I got my benefit not because I'm me, but just because I'm a credit union member.
1: Right.
0: I got my payment within, I think, 2 days or 3 days.
1: Yeah.
0: To help with things like funeral expenses and so on.
1: Yeah, and that would go a far way to help so many Jamaicans in a time of need and tragedy, because we know how expensive funerals can be.
0: And of course, there's also the issue of giving back to the community.
1: Yes.
0: Every year, credit unions give millions of dollars in scholarships at the secondary and tertiary level. And actually, we are in the process of finalizing and about to launch our credit union foundation, which is all credit unions will contribute to, and which will focus on secondary and primary education, improving the schools, working in communities, because we think education is really the only way we're going to lift our country.
1: Absolutely.
0: And lift our economy and increase our GDP.
1: And of course, not to mention the fact that you guys continue your efforts to help Jamaicans who suffered from Hurricane Melissa up to this week as well.
0: On Tuesday, we finished rebuilding a credit union member's house, which was totally destroyed, Johnny, down to tiles.
1: Totally.
0: Only the floor tiles were left.
1: Wow.
0: And we were able to move him in on Tuesday.
1: Wow. Yeah. That must have been a very emotional, sweet but emotional moment.
0: It was. Bittersweet.
1: Yeah.
0: But it rained so hard that we didn't even get a chance.
1: Didn't even get a chance.
0: So, but, you know, we have to give thanks for the
1: yes,
0: rain. You know?
1: Yes.
0: Blessings.
1: As we celebrate International Credit Unions Day, I mean, 80 years of a great movement in Jamaica. What's your message? What's your message to Jamaicans, both who are members of credit unions, but also those who are still not yet a member of a credit union?
0: Well, you need to join a credit union. You really have nothing to lose. Compare what the credit union offers you to what, you know, the other financial providers offer, and see what suits you best.
1: Yes.
0: But if you get nothing else from going to a credit union, you should get some coaching about how to manage your finances, even if you're not going to save with us, even if you're not going to borrow from us. If you have a problem, a lot of persons join the credit union because they're in trouble elsewhere. They've taken a

0: stop a lot.
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0: 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Commanding Officer for the Communications, Forensics and Cybercrimes Division, Deputy Superintendent Maurice Good, will be in studio with the Deputy Superintendent Kamar Smith as they break down the latest trends and share what you need to know to stay safe. 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
1: All right. 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

0: insurance solutions help credit union members prepare for expenses that could otherwise wipe out your savings, wipe out your family household finances. So take, for example, our family indemnity plan, which is a very, very popular product in the credit union space. In the event of a death, the death of your spouse, your parents, or a child, you know, you don't have to go into savings. You don't have to take the college fund. You don't have to keep a fish fry.
1: Wow.
0: You don't have to keep a round robin. Your neighbors don't have to talk about you if they say, you know, I'm not having the money to bury her. You know, through your being a member of the credit union, you can access this family indemnity plan. So in the event of a death of a loved one, your family is not devastated, your family is not embarrassed. And that is how we support sustainability, by helping to build more financially resilient families in the credit union space.
1: It's very important. And you just mentioned some real life issues that tackle Jamaicans every day. So you heard it, Kuna. They're offering all of those benefits, insurance benefits, through the credit union. So if you're a credit union member, you don't need to try and find Kuna directly. Just know that you can speak to your credit union and they will, of course, direct you to that benefit. So as we celebrate International Credit Union Day under the theme Cooperative Finance, a Steady Signal in a Noisy World, how does Kuna Caribbean work? How does your work align with that theme? And what's your message to those credit unions who those members of the society who are not yet a part of a credit union?
0: I'm grateful for the opportunity to share this. So with so much competing information out there and all the pressures of on household finances, people want a financial partner that they understand and can depend on.
1: Yes.
0: And the credit union is one such partner. So along with the credit unions, we provide this steady connection through the insurance solutions that we offer that help families to prepare and to be resilient. So our message is simple. Take an active role in your finances.
1: Yes.
0: And check out your credit union, because they have a lot of offerings that you could benefit from.
1: Excellent. So, you know, lots of Jamaicans, we love our credit unions here in Jamaica. I'll take the time for you to get you some water. But we love our credit unions here in Jamaica, Georgia. Speaking with Georgia Morrison, Assistant Vice President Sales at Kuna Caribbean Insurance. But a lot of people in Jamaica, they're not a part of the banking system. You know, a lot of them probably even trust credit unions, some of them more than they trust some commercial banks. So that's a good look in terms of how the credit unions come across. So for those people who are not a part of a credit union, and they may be asking, how do I contact Kuna? What Kuna is offering sounds awesome. What do they do? How do they contact you for more information?
0: All right. So first of all, we are available on all social media platforms. You can just Google Kuna Caribbean Insurance. And I want to mention that we're also not just in Jamaica, but we're in the Caribbean.
1: It's
0: we're
1: Kuna
0: available
1: Caribbean.
0: In 12 Caribbean countries at
1: Wonderful.
0: The moment, right? But your credit union, there are 23 credit unions across Jamaica, over 100 branches.
1: Yes.
0: So if you walk into any credit union island-wide, you can ask about Kuna Caribbean products. You can ask about the family indemnity plan. 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We're available on all social media platforms. We have our websites, and you know, we're very accessible.
1: We
0: and
1: love
0: ready.
1: That. We love that accessibility, because you know, you can, as I said, lots of credit unions are around. It doesn't matter which credit union here in Jamaica you're a part of or that's in your community. Once you go into a credit union, you can access Kuna's insurance policy or arrangement with that credit union. Am I right?
0: That's correct. That's
1: absolutely
0: correct.
1: If I'm leaving on anything at all, you know, let us know, because I want to make sure we get all that information out. You've been very patient with us today, and I want to make sure that we have all that information out there for the public.
0: Right. So my parting words would be, I want everybody to come out tomorrow to Emancipation Park.

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0: Donovan says we've been officially back from the break, Johnny. Let's go to our next interview, and we are ready. Miguel Lewis is manager wealth management at QMax Wealth Management Limited, and he's no stranger to Radio Jamaica or the Two Life Crew. Good afternoon again, sir. How you doing? You all right?
1: Greetings. I am great.
0: Every time, man. QMax

0: Fact is that there's a lot of noise, right? There's the get rich quick schemes, there's the wars, there's the oil prices, there's the inflation.
1: Yeah.
0: And there are a lot of things to distract people. But what we know for sure is that steady progress is better than trying to build a house overnight, right? Anything that is worth doing from a strong foundation. And so the steady hand that the credit union movement brings to Jamaica, that QMAX brings to Jamaica, is exactly what we need in a time like this.
1: You know, I'm happy I'm talking to you today, especially now, Miguel, because as somebody who is you're managing wealth, you're managing portfolios, and as you just mentioned, we're going through uncertain times right now in Jamaica and literally the world. Why is planning? Why is ensuring that you take practical steps, that you don't take certain types of risks? Why is being steady so important these days?
0: Well, there are two things I will say. One is that if you fail to plan, you plan to fail, right? And the other thing is that if you do not plan, your money dictates what it does. You should always be telling your money what to do. So you should make sure that you're tracking your expenses, tracking how your money is moving. You should make sure that you have an emergency fund in place. You should make sure that you give your goals a date and time so that you can be tracking them and making sure that things are going in the direction that you want them to go.
1: Yeah. And even if you miss a date, at least there's a plan. At least
0: there is
1: a
0: plan.
1: Adjust the plan.
0: And it can keep you on track.
1: Yeah, man. For sure. You know, many people focus on an immediate financial, you know, need. You know, a lot of people, I can tell you, I'm coming from a place where people just literally work to buy food for the day. You know, literally, I want to eat today. I buy food for the day, and then I look out for the, I try and see if I can find some money for tomorrow. I'm sure that's not a good way to sustain yourself or to try to seek out any kind of financial growth or wealth. What would you say to Jamaicans who are trying but they're not quite getting there? What are some of the steps that they're missing?
0: And that's the thing, you know, because that's the part of the noise. The noise is not always just a distraction. It's a part of your reality.
1: Yes.
0: You know? But what is important is, do not say to yourself, boy, I'm going to wait until I get $1 million to start to talk about my wealth creation and my retirement.
1: Mm-hmm.
0: Start small. It doesn't matter how much it is. If it's $1,000, if it's $10,000, start. What wins in the end is consistency. Consistently working towards your goals, consistently investing towards your goals, and making sure that you're working with and adjusting your plan is what will get you to the end that you need.
1: Yeah, and that's great advice. You know what I mean? I'm sure people heard that.

0: thing that comes out of your going into that wealth that you have been gradually putting away to pull money out to take care of those short-term or immediate needs,
1: yes.
0: Right? So make sure you have that in place. And don't put all your eggs in one basket. You hear this over and over.
1: Over, from right?
0: From your boy.
1: From
0: your lime chili.
1: From your lime chili. Right. My granny will tell me that.
0: That is it. So it is true.
1: Right.
0: Don't put all your eggs in one basket. Because when the basket drop, you know what happens.
1: Yes.
0: Right?
1: Yes.
0: Unless you did boil the egg then, but that's a different,
1: situation, right?
0: But just make sure that you speak to the professionals. When it comes down to wealth management at QMAX, we have licensed professionals to have conversations with. And that's another thing. Make sure that the places that you're doing business with have the relevant license to give you the advice to help you along the path.
1: And that's a great segue to QMAX, because yes, it's good to have the financial advisor,
0: right?
1: But I think at QMAX, you guys take it a bit further.
0: Yes.
1: You educate your clients as
0: it.
1: Well, because it makes no sense you're talking to people and they don't even understand some of the jargons that you're using.
0: True.
1: They're not being empowered.

0: Yeah, and I just want to spread that context a little broader, because the truth is that the world is never perfect.
1: Yes.
0: There is always a dark cloud somewhere up in the sky that looks like it's about to burst and devour all
1: yes,
0: of us.
1: Yes.
0: We go all the way back in history, right? So when you think about that context, you must always be making moves and taking steps, right? And the first thing I want to say to people is that you don't need to be rich to start taking care of your financial well-being, right? You don't need to be rich to be investing and to put things in place for your future. One cocoa, full basket. So get the basket, which is the goal, and start putting your one cocoa in that basket so it can be filled, right? And then the next thing I'll say to you is speak with your credit unions, you know? Speak with your representatives and let them understand where you are.
1: Yes.
0: Because you need a place to put sometimes your emergency savings. You need a place where you're going to get your loan, but you can talk to them as well, and they will point you to QMAX and say, hey, talk to these people because they are our people.
1: Yes.
0: Keep it in the family and let them help you build wealth.
1: You know, finally, Miguel, one of the things I'm not sure people do well, you know, like you have a doctor, you trust your doctor, you have issues, you tell your doctor everything. You know,
0: yes.
1: You're very open and honest with your doctor. I personally feel that's the way you should be with your financial advisor. If you're talking to somebody about your finances, it's important to give them all the information, you know, tell them about all the money you're making, but also tell them about all the debts you have.
0: Yes, yes.
1: And that's the way I think you're going to get control. Without honesty, you know, facing up to what you truly, what your portfolio truly, you know, presents, then I don't think you're starting right. Am I
0: onto
1: something?
0: Absolutely correct. Because after all, we are your financial doctors.
1: Yes.
0: Right? Your wellness, your financial wellness is dependent on the quality of the conversation that you have with your wealth advisor and the actions that you take to follow that up. So it is important to put everything on the table. This is where I am. This is where I want to go. These are the challenges that I've been having. And then a prescription can be written to get you to the goal that you're trying to achieve.
1: Yes, it takes real bravery to bear that.
0: But
1: it's a weight that I think a lot of people are carrying that they need to relieve themselves of. Yes. And I think this is a great time to have that conversation.
0: And it's a non-judgmental space.
1: It's a non-judgmental space, especially when you're talking to the professionals at QMAX Wealth Management. Thank you so much, Miguel Lewis, Manager, Wealth Management at QMAX Wealth Management Limited, as we continue to celebrate this big International Credit Union Day. They've been celebrating for the entire week, and I'm expecting to see you

0: just is. But so far, I'm feeling good, which
1: is
0: important, right?
1: That's important.
0: That's right. Let's start with the basics, Colonel. You know, for listeners who may not be familiar with the Jamaica Cooperative Insurance Agency, tell us a little bit more about the JCIA.
1: Well, and good afternoon to your listeners. We are pretty much an insurance company in Jamaica. We originated in the credit union movement. We were established to provide insurance products and services to the credit union movement. And so we have been doing this for the last 43 years. What we want to do as well is to ensure that our policies and premiums are the best. We shop around and we ensure that we provide our credit union and members with good, not only good protection, but good rates and prices for those solutions.
0: Excellent. 43 years is that's quite a milestone, if you ask me. Tell us a little bit about your members and what the agency offers. What's the reason why you've been around for 43 years? I know a lot of businesses that start and don't even get to five. You've been around for 43.
1: Well, over the years, we have garnered a lot of experience, and that has helped us develop a very strong understanding of the importance of risk management and insurance protection. As we look ahead, we remain committed to building on that experience, strengthening our customer relations,

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1: Our tagline, and our for emphasis, I'll repeat, for all your insurance needs. 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A family may want to protect its home and vehicle, while a business owner may want to protect business property and operations. Credit unions all also have specific risks that require attention. We want

0: in risk management. Our role is to help credit unions consider their insurance needs and explore suitable protection. Managing risk is important because it helps organizations prepare for unexpected events and continue so that they can continue to serve their members. So as a part of the credit union's business continuity plan,
1: yes,
0: insurance must be considered. I want to add to this because in recent times we have had Jamaica as a country has had millions of cyber attacks on various entities.
1: Yes.
0: And so that is also a piece of the puzzle that we have introduced. It has not taken the kind of route that we had expected. But I'm here to encourage credit unions to not wait until something goes wrong. We have had at least one or two credit unions who would have benefited from this cyber insurance that we have because they have had attacks.
1: Yes.
0: And they could call upon the insurers to assist them to recover. So don't sit on the wall. Don't continue to sit on the wall. Come talk to us and let us work out a solution for you because cyber attacks is not imminent. It is here.
1: It is happening now.
0: It is happening.
1: Yes, at an alarming rate.
0: At an alarming rate.
1: Yes.
0: And so therefore, do act in the interest of your members by protecting the credit unions and their assets.
1: If members of the public would want to learn more about your offerings and more about the Jamaica Cooperative Insurance Agency, where should they go? Where should they go to get contact?
0: We are fortunate to have a couple of branches around the country. We have a head office here at Manhattan Road. We have branches in Mandeville, Santa Cruz, and Montego Bay. We are exploring other options. We're looking at the growth of a Draxol, as an example, to maybe go in there. We're looking out in Portland and St. Thomas. You know that the highway out at St. Thomas kind of raised the bar.
1: Opening up the challenge of the
0: raised the bar quite a bit that side, and a lot of people are moving that side to live. So we are exploring other options. But the current options are Manhattan Road in Kingston, Mandeville, Santa Cruz, and Montego Bay.
1: Excellent. Getting the wrap-up signal from my producer at this time. We do have a time signal. I want to thank you, sir, Colonel Clifton Lumsden. He is the president of the Jamaica Cooperative Insurance Agency, JCIA. What's your final word in 20 seconds, sir, as we go?
0: The message I want to leave with our listeners is that protecting what matters most should never be an afterthought. Having worked hard to acquire your assets, homes, vehicles, businesses, and other assets, you must now consider how you will protect them when unexpected events occur. 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
1: No, sir.
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1: No, sir, we can't give you a chance, sir.
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Wealth Management, and of course, Lieutenant Colonel at JCCF, Clifton Lumsden, President. Spoke to all of them. Great conversations all around. Finally, before we go, your fact of the day. According to the Bank of Jamaica's credit union statistics, Jamaica's 23 credit unions had a combined membership of almost 1.1 million members at the end of 2025. Certainly good numbers, and numbers I'm sure they'd want to improve as well. Madam Producer Daniil Lee, thank you very much. Got a big up Donovan to the Dakers, Ludlow Barker, Eddie Batson, Rowan Hibbert, and Edwin Williams, our marketing executives. Got to thank Judith as well. Judith McGregor doing extended shifts here today. Big ups to all the folks who are locked in. Christopher Johnny Daly checking out from the Two Live Crew. Walk good, be good, and do good. See you on the radio.

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5: Good afternoon, I am Hal Shane Burke. Coming up in the news segment of Beyond the Headlines today, Thursday, October 15, 2026. Justice Minister wants Integrity Commission to review its approach on how it reports on investigations of parliamentarians. State-owned Jamaica Urban Transit Company records a 24% increase in revenue. Man charged for setting ex-girlfriend's house on fire and locking her family inside the burning building. House Speaker defends parliamentary questions procedure amid criticism from opposition parliamentarians. In business news, the Jamaican dollar remains under pressure as importers scramble to buy US dollars to pay their existing bills. The discussion segment of Beyond the Headlines with Dion Jackson Miller comes up after this newscast. And now the details of the news on Radio Jamaica 94 FM and online at RadioJamaica94FM.com. Minister of Justice and Constitutional Affairs Delroy Chuck says the approach being taken by the Integrity Commission in its reporting on alleged corruption is damaging the reputation of Jamaica and its parliamentarians. Speaking during yesterday's sitting of the Integrity Commission Oversight Committee, Minister Chuck called for a review of how the IC reports on cases under investigation to Parliament.
6: The concern I have, though, Mr. Stevens, you see, is that, sure, you must say how many investigations you have started and so on, but when you start, if you say in your report that you're investigating, I hate to

number, how many have reached so-and-so. So I don't share the view that the issue is with the Integrity Commission. If there are a lot of people on the investigation, then the issue must be why there are so many people on the investigation. Now, clearly, you can go through an investigative process, close it, without necessarily recommending somebody for prosecution, and that's fine. But I certainly want to know, because

0: out of the Portmore depot, transported more than 97,000 passengers and generated $91.9 million in revenue. Of this amount, the Rural Express service, a new service, accounted for $60.4 million, while regular rural service contributed approximately $31.5 million.
1: He added that the Spanish Town rural routes also recorded stronger passenger demand, transporting more than 387,000 passengers and generating approximately $64 million over the same period. Minister Vaz confirmed that the planned bus

before a sitting to facilitate preliminary examination and receive procedural guidance. However, she said this did not amount to formal submission or guarantee that the questions would be tabled. She also rejected the suggestion that the procedure automatically required questions to be delayed until an additional sitting, saying questions should be tabled after formal submission and the completion of her examination once they were found to comply with the standing orders. In his statement on Wednesday, Mr. Paulwell said the opposition was concerned that the Speaker's approach had introduced a new requirement for questions submitted by opposition members. She said at the October 6 sitting, questions submitted by him and opposition member Peter Bunting were not tabled, and the members were advised that they would have to await the next sitting. Mr. Paulwell asserted that the established practice had been for the opposition to submit questions to the Speaker and the clerk on the day before a sitting for consideration and tabling at the next sitting. He warned that additional delays, followed by the time allowed for ministers to respond, could undermine the effectiveness of the process and

0: 120 rounds of ammunition at the flight attendant's Kingston address. Cameron White reports.
1: FNID says in the first incident about 8 a.m. during routine security screening, anomalies were detected in the flight attendant's luggage. A detailed search was conducted and a pouch containing two rectangular packages of cocaine weighing 3.4 kilograms or 7.5 pounds was found. The illicit drug has an estimated street value of $2.9 million. Following the flight attendant's arrest, FNID investigators went to his residence and during a search of the premises, the licensed 9mm pistol and ammunition were seized. The second cocaine seizure occurred about 1:30 Monday afternoon when anomalies were detected in the luggage of the passenger who had arrived at the airport to board a flight to Canada. Cocaine weighing 5.6 kilograms or 12.5 pounds with an estimated street value of $4.78 million was found. He was subsequently arrested. Both men remain in custody pending further investigations. Cameron White, Radio Jamaica News.
0: As the fraud trial of former Education Minister Ruel Reid and his co-accused continued before the Kingston and St. Andrew Parish Court today, it emerged that Mr. Reid made six purchases at a furniture and appliance store in 2018. Mr. Reid, his wife Sharon, daughter Sherelle, former Caribbean Maritime University President Professor Fritz Pinnock and Councillor Kim Brown Lawrence are on trial in connection with an alleged $25 million fraud between March 2016 and October 2019. Raquel Porter has more.
2: Two of the purchases were made on March 17, 2018 and the other four on April 29 that year. The items included a television set, Android box, kettle, juicer, clothes iron, and a foot spa. The purchases were disclosed during cross-examination by Mr. Reid's attorney, Anthony Armstrong. However, the cost of the items was not disclosed in court. The second witness for the week detailed the steps he took after receiving correspondence from then Sergeant Brenton Williams on February 5, 2019. The witness said he checked the store's records with the assistance of a customer service representative. He testified that he instructed the representative to search the database using information contained in the correspondence and stood over her as she logged in.

0: inflation is now way outside its target range of between 4 and 6%. The JSE main index jumped by 1,122 points to close at 379,146 points today, while the junior market index climbed by 5 points. 56 stocks traded, 29 advanced, 22 declined, and 5 traded firm. Trans-Jamaican Highway was the volume leader, followed by JMB Group Limited and Wigton Energy Limited. And that's the business roundup. And to end this edition of Beyond the Headlines, here's a recap of the top stories. Justice Minister wants Integrity Commission to review approach on how it reports on investigations of parliamentarians. State-owned Jamaica Urban Transit Company records a 24% increase in revenue. Man charged for setting ex-girlfriend's house on fire and locking her family inside the burning building. House Speaker defends parliamentary questions procedure amid criticism from opposition. In business news, Jamaican dollar remains under pressure as importers scramble to buy US dollars to pay existing bills. For these and other stories, please log on to our website at RadioJamaicaNewsOnline.com. The discussion segment of Beyond the Headlines is next with Dion Jackson Miller. I am Hal Shane Burke. Good afternoon.
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2: Thank you so much for staying with us. We continue with you on Beyond the Headlines. And before I introduce Beyond the Headlines, an item of news just in from the Radio Jamaica newsroom. Detectives assigned to the Homicide Investigation Division and the St. Andrews South Criminal Investigations Branch have now charged the perpetrator in last Friday's triple murder on Kid Lane in Kingston 13. The accused is 19-year-old Dante Davis of Spanish Town.

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1: All right. Appreciate you all staying with us as always. It's so good to have you on the program. And let me just say, because we're continuing to get complaints from listeners in relation to technical issues on the app and on the station.

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1: I'm make sure some look good. I want to post it today.
2: This look good, Kelly. AJ, I gotta like this.
1: Is it mega link you know? Pass my bag for me.
2: Oh, what you do with condom in your bag? 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
1: Of course. Me not take no chance. Chance a one life me have, you know?
2: Me plan to live my best life. But not Ima your number one.
1: No chance. Me am my number one. Me want govern my life on a level where me not for fret about certain things.
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7: Thank you so much for staying with us. We continue with you on Beyond the Headlines. I'm Dion Jackson Miller. So in this segment of the program, we're talking Portmore against the background of a resolution tabled in the Portmore.

0: things that is going to happen allow us to benefit now from those revenue streams, because by the time general election comes and the constituencies are aligned with the parish boundaries, then for most of the, or some, certainly some of the developments, all we will.
1: If this isn't done, you're going to end up with the work and the maintenance without having benefited from the fees paid.
0: The revenue, yes.
1: Okay.
0: Yes.
1: Got you. Councillor Edwards, let me bring you in. Does the minority caucus support this?
2: Thank you, Dan Jackson. This is Miller, sorry. Thank you for having me again. All right, so as it relates to additional revenue, I personally am not averse to the parish council having additional revenues. However, the fact that we are not yet a parish by law, you know, that is what raises the question. No, because if we are not yet an established parish, that means we'll be actually depriving St. Catherine of their legitimate revenue. No. However, then the other issue would be, why not wait until we become a full parish? Then this revenue, all of what is not prescribed, will be totally ours. Like I said before, I am not averse to us having additional revenue.

0: we are going to reap, and it's not a benefit, we are going to reap the detriment of having to maintain communities once they are handed over to us without having had any of the revenue, or taking any of the revenue.
1: Okay. Has there been any legal advice sought, for instance, as to whether or not

0: And we look forward to hearing. It sounds like you're all working together fairly well, though, Councillor Edwards. Would that be a fair assessment?
1: Well, we are in a parish council for the greater good of Portmore, you know. And it would not be a case where everything is to oppose. I mean, we serve the people of Portmore, so whatever is in their best interest, we do at times we'll agree.
0: Right. Well, we certainly look forward to talking to both you gentlemen as this whole process continues and to see what Portmore is going to be looking like and what difference, if any, it will make. We appreciate your time, both of you. Thank you so much.
2: Right, no problem. Just to indicate, though, that it would not require any real support or any objection, because the number of councillors are 3-1 PNP to JLP. So, you know, the numbers speak for themselves. But again, it is only up to the Minister of Local Government to determine.
0: When you say no support, you mean that it will pass in the municipal corporation? The issues,
2: well, it has passed, right, in the corporation. It's just
0: whether or not it's has, accepted it, when it moves passed. On.
1: Got you. But the deputy right. said, you know, the composition of the parish council as such is that 3 JLP councillors to 10 PNP representatives.
0: Yeah. No, I got the allusion. All right, gentlemen, we appreciate it. Thank you both so much. We'll talk. We'll be in touch.
2: No problem.
0: All right. Talking there with Deputy Mayor of Portmore, Ulrich Campbell, and Councillor for the Independent City Division and Minority Caucus Leader, Courtney Edwards. Let's go to the break. We'll soon come.
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1: What happens when criminals go digital? 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

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You're listening to Beyond the Headlines with Dion Jackson Miller.

All right, thank you so much for staying with us. We continue with you on Beyond the Headlines. I'm Dion Jackson-Miller. And again, apologies to our listeners for the technical difficulties. A listener says, I'm in the BVI, that's the British Virgin Islands. I keep getting a 5-second repeat, then a cut out of the station over the internet. It's been happening about 5 days now. And I also have another listener saying, for the past 5 months or more, the people of Walderston District in Manchester not hearing Radio Jamaica, please let the tech team know. We certainly will do that. Thank you so much. We very much appreciate all the feedback, and we appreciate your, you know, asking us to hurry up and do things. Our technicians are working as fast as they can to resolve the issues. We ask that you just bear with us and, you know, just exercise a little bit of patience. I know you have been, but please, we're begging, hold on. All right, so let me see now. A listener is asking, Tina in Florida, don't all parishes have a hospital and a parish council? How can Portmore be a parish unless they at least put these two things in place? Well, one, Portmore has a municipal council, remember that? And then number two, it's not a legal requirement that you have a public hospital in place. And look, the law is passed. It's going to go ahead once the legalities are complied with, from what we can see, based on the issue with the boundaries that the councils were speaking about before. And let's see, Solomon in Kingston says, when Portmore becomes a parish, they'll have two more seats. Parish is going to be a small parish, maybe smaller than Kingston. All right, keep your comments coming in. So yesterday on the program, right, we were speaking about what happened in the St. Thomas, seems to be a municipal corporation program today. We're speaking about what was happening in the St. Thomas Municipal Corporation with our colleague Henry Shirley and our colleague Kimon Francis from the Press Association of Jamaica, that has called for an apology and also for clarification as to the meetings that are open to the public and the press.

0: and also for clarification as to the meetings that are open to the public and the press. This particular incident, as Henry was
1: this meeting, doesn't usually happen. But like, I'm trying to find out
2: we tried to find out to other them because the only meeting that the minister tell you about, you know, so we do only have a committee meetings. We Mr. Zion, can you turn off the summary, please? Can you turn off?

0: Right, so you were hearing there the representative from the Water Commission asking to step out of the meeting to get permission from her supervisor for to be recorded. Now, later on, we heard from the councillor of the Yalas Division, John Lee. Now, our colleague Henry said that he's been told the meetings he cannot record are Poor Relief and Human Resource Committee meetings. And you're going to be hearing Councillor Lee making reference to that in this clip.
1: Chairman. Yes. Am I sitting here? Is the mayor

0: It was the same reason someone went in council meeting to make reference about health department and what health department say in regards to water. We don't remember that. It was all over on TikTok.
1: Yeah.
0: Listen, man, who in charge? Just get this thing straightened out, you know. And the thing about it is that today, you see, me know what me know. Yeah. But me not gonna sit up in a meeting like me not know.
1: But so based on what you say, as the deputy mayor, I would have said that it's until we get further instruction. So
0: every time we come at a committee meeting, chairman, we keep asking the question. Mr. Shirley must have given some directive to be here. So I would like to find out from Mr. Shirley what was in writing to him from the corporation regarding garnishing information at committee level. And I'll sit down now like me on a fool, you know. Every second is money for me, and you know? That's all we care about, you know, money. So I mean, I don't have time for comments and come waste.
2: Right, so now Henry explained his position. He explained why he was allowed to record, so you're going to be hearing from him. You'll also hear Councillor McLeod, and you'll also hear again Councillor Lee.
3: If I may, the general meetings are no longer, reports are not normally given, are no longer given there.
1: What?
3: Reports are not generally, are no longer given at the general meeting.
1: All reports from here go to general.
3: Yeah, but the information is not. When they come up or they say any questions, when I question the matter,
1: yes.
3: I was told a decision, I have to attend these meetings to get the information.
1: No, we'll do it.
3: But before that, I'm not going to talk, but before that, I get it directly from the ministry that I'm allowed to come to these meetings.
1: Get what?
3: Directly from the ministry.
1: From the ministry?
3: Yes, sir.
1: Now, that is me. Well, the ministry, I don't have to give you a right, you know. So, we know how long I'm not continuing. I know from aspect.

0: him for your meeting. The media is not allowed. Does any meeting the mayor chair? If the mayor don't put something in writing to me as the chairman, no one is allowed. Unless I give permission. I am the chairman, so if I've given the title as chairman, chairman is chairman. We are not here to ask the media any questions. So until you get it in the writing, we're not allowed no media in here. And then final, make the decision, Mr. Chairman, that you are a chairman.
1: Mr. Henry,
2: the decision no, I will ask. What do you say about them?
1: We're not going to accept you unless we get something right from the mayor or from the ministry or somebody. We don't get that. So we're not going alone. All right? Thank you.
2: I will be getting very soon.
1: Okay, no problem.
2: I'll excuse myself just to give you time to get your information.
0: So sure that you're ready now, so you know. Okay. You have to walk up, tell the chairman like you have said. Nobody can get out here. Don't get up on the wrong side now this morning.
2: I did not say that, no.
0: Hear me, I tell you. We run this. We are the director. We elected for this. And until the chairman gets something in writing, they are not allowing in the meeting. That's like you want to come. How you want to tell us? You know more than we. I'm telling you, Shirley. How do they are going to come to the board? Come sign on a no number. Beer!

0: says, how many are going to come to about consign and unknown about? Me, I want to talk from when you just have to start coming big now. Come big now. Consign, fool, and unknown nothing. And all of them think that. Just know how now, though. Until we get in writing, you're allowed. Otherwise, you're not invited.
1: Don't give it a shirt.
2: Amen. Thanks.
3: So, Henry Shirley, our colleague there, ending that excerpt from a meeting of a committee meeting of the St. Thomas Municipal Corporation. We did invite Councillor Lee to speak to us. He said he was unable to do so. He sent us copies of the Local Government Act. So let me join with the Press Association, of which I'm a member. So it's really a double call in calling for an apology and in calling on the government to say what its position is on this issue. You can't, on the one hand, be claiming that you support open government, right, and you support good governance, and this is what is taking place in one of the local government entities. We passed this stage long time, years and years and years and years ago. We passed this stage. Why are we back here? It needs to be arrested. It needs to be stopped. The councillors need to be reminded that they are elected to do the people's business. They're discussing the people's money and the people's work and the people's project, not their personal business. And as such, these meetings have

0: should be open to the public, should be.
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1: Good evening. I'm Nikinsky Robinson with the latest from the Radio Jamaica News Center. Detectives assigned to the Homicide Investigation Division and the St. Andrew South Criminal Investigations Branch have charged the prime suspect in last Friday's triple murder on a Kid Lane in Kingston 13. The accused is 19-year-old Dante Davis of Spanishtown Road and Kid Lane addresses in Kingston 13. Davis is facing a raft of serious charges in relation to the deaths of 39-year-old Kamisha Gibson, 30-year-old Lachey Ellis, and 1-year-old Kyle Daly, all of Kid Lane addresses. Davis has been charged with three counts of murder, conspiracy to commit murder, arson, possession of a prohibited weapon, unauthorized possession of ammunition, and using a firearm to commit a felony. Reports are that about 11:45 on October 9, citizens heard explosions and contacted the police. On their arrival, the home occupied by Gibson, Ellis, and Daly was seen engulfed in flames. Gibson was seen at the rear of the premises with gunshot wounds. The Jamaica Fire Brigade was summoned and the fire was extinguished. The charred remains of Ellis and her one-year-old son were discovered following cooling down operations. Davis was taken into police custody the same day the incident occurred. The police had listed Davis and 10 other men as persons of interest in the arson and gun attack, which sparked public outrage. Minister of Justice and Constitutional Affairs Delroy Chuck says the approach being taken by the Integrity Commission in its reporting on alleged corruption is damaging the reputation of Jamaica and its parliamentarians. Speaking during yesterday's sitting of the Integrity Commission Oversight Committee, Minister Chuck called for a review of how the IC reports on cases under investigation to Parliament.
2: The concern I have, though, Mr. Stevens, you see, is that, sure, you must say how many investigations you have started and so on, but when you start, if you say in your report that you're investigating, I hate to, permanent secretaries, you have 13 or so, or 18 or so permanent secretaries. Even if you have three who you're investigating, all of them come under scrutiny. And so when you say you're investigating six, nine or so many parliamentarians, every single one of us come under scrutiny. So sure, it provides that you should see generally that you have started investigation, 200 investigations. And you started last year, 30 have been completed, and you still have in the 170 under investigations. But when you start to pinpoint, categories, everyone under that category comes under a cloud.
1: Mr. Chuck added that most of the IC investigations have not led to criminal charges being laid against public officials. But opposition member of the committee, Julian Robinson, said he did not share the views expressed by the Justice Minister.
3: As far as I know, you get to an investigation having gone through a process and you have met a particular threshold to determine that somebody should be investigated. Part of your accountability mandate must be to report where you are in a process, which means whether it's public officials,

parliamentarians, you must indicate of the number how many have reached so and so. So I don't share the view that the issue is with the Integrity Commission. If there are a lot of people on the investigation, then the issue must be why are there so many people on the investigation. Now, clearly, you can go through an investigative process, close it, without necessarily recommending somebody for prosecution, and that's fine. But I certainly want to know, because like you, a lot of money is being spent on your work, and the only way you can account to the public is to indicate where you

0: depends on your work, and the only way you can account to the public is to indicate where you are at different levels.
1: And would you publish that? But the media does not pick up that. We report with respect to, the work of, so each aspect of the work of the Information and Complaints Division. And each time we do it, we try to break down and we show how the leadership groups have performed with respect to this, these areas. And what it is supposed to be doing is saying, these are your leaders. They are saying that filing a statutory declaration is important, and this is how we treat with it. We do, however, take your comments with respect to how, when we report, it may be construed, and we'll look at it.
2: Director of Information and Complaints at the Integrity Commission, Joeth Jones. The state-owned Jamaica Urban Transit Company, JUTC, has continued to see improvements in its financial health, recording a 24% increase in revenue. For the 2025-26 financial year, the bus company saw revenues of $1.78 billion. Speaking at Wednesday's post-cabinet press briefing at Jamaica House, Transport Minister Darrell Voss said the improvement

0: At Wednesday's post-cabinet press briefing at Jamaica House, Transport Minister Darrell Voss said the improvements came as the government worked to
1: $8 billion in 25-26. This represents additional $343 million in revenue. For the first 6 months of the current financial year,

0: Worker of Lucline in Kingston. The alleged incident happened on Monday, October 12. The Denhamtown Police reports that approximately 2:15 a.m., a woman was at home with family members when she reportedly received a call from Ramdas threatening to burn down the house. According to the police, shortly afterwards, she reportedly smelled gasoline and noticed smoke coming from beneath a door before discovering that the front section of the house was on fire. The police say when the occupants attempted to escape, they found the door bolted from the outside. They managed to break a glass window and escaped through it. The woman reportedly saw Ramdas fleeing the yard. With the assistance of residents, the family managed to extinguish the blaze. Ramdas was later apprehended and charged based on statements recorded implicating him. And that is the latest from the Radio Jamaica News Center. I'm Nikinski Robinson. Good evening.
1: 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Stay in the know. Radio Jamaica, active for the good of our nation. 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
1: What happens when criminals go digital? 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
5: Jamaica's unemployment rate has fallen to 3.3%, down from 13.2% in 2016. Our government's continued focus on job creation is delivering real results. We are building Jamaica. The time by the Office of the Prime Minister is
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how we know that we really are connecting with you guys, and that you do have issues. And another listener is saying, my radio is stuck on RJR, but the service is very bad. All four stations coming at the same time, can't get any sense from what is being said. That listener in Eastern Westmoreland. Once again, to both all of you listening, both on the app as well as on the radio, as well as any other device on which you're experiencing the difficulty, we really do sincerely apologize and ask you to just bear with us. We are trying to rectify it as soon as possible. All right, so coming up in this segment of the program in just a little bit, in our Yard is Abroad series, we're going to be talking to Gary Brown.

might have been a strong deterrent for the world to witness how America deals with terrorists and scum in capitals like Hassan, but many very good and well-meaning people would rather not watch him die through streaming or through any other visual device. He will die as scheduled by firing squad, but this event will not be streamed. That said, the execution may be viewed in person by the immediate families of the victims.

0: had made appearances on different shows on the Food Network like Diners, Drive-Ins, and Dives, and was also a winner on Guy's Grocery Games. Also, there's an entire Part 1 episode with Chef O where he shared the story of his journey with yours truly right here on the Real License Podcast. You're more than welcome to check it out. But on this episode, we're bringing you a homecoming of sorts for Chef O and the House of Dutch Pot phenomenon. For everyone to understand where the passion for the culinary arts came from, one would have to visit this place, St. Thomas, Jamaica. Yeah, man, that's our place of birth. But for now, Chef O feels it's only right that he pay homage to the people and the locale of the genesis of the House of Dutch Pot. And where is this place, you ask?
1: So here we are, Queens, New York, with the man himself, Mr. Whoopsie himself, a.k.a. Chef O.
2: Yeah, man.
1: Explain the feeling, like, from an emotional standpoint, how it is to get to the plateau you have gotten to with House of Dutch Pot Las Vegas and to come back to this garage where it all started in New York City.
2: Man, overwhelming. I'm not lying. The emotion kind of unmatched. From yesterday, I'm kind of emotional because four and a half years ago, when I started this, I had no idea that it would get to this level. And then the support that I get back from where I'm from, like the love and the support. I want a clock now after six.
1: Yes.
2: About 30 fish left out of change, you know? Yeah, man. It's one of them feelings, man. It's unexplainable.
3: All right. Almost feels like somebody could have just run the interview and not bother the mind. Gary Brown, how are you? Welcome to Beyond the Headlines. We're going to have him on in just a moment. Let me just remind you of our WhatsApp numbers, 553-590-8254-0693. Give us your first name. Give us your general location. Gary, how are you?
4: Hey, Dan, how you doing?
3: I'm well, and I'm so happy to be talking to you. Thank you so much for being on.
4: You're welcome. Not a problem.
3: I did not know that Chef O'Neill was from St. Thomas. I knew he was Jamaican, of course. Did not know he was from St. Thomas. So how you find them people?
4: Yes,
3: how you find them people?
4: How did I find O'Neill? Through your brother, Howard. I heard he was from St. Thomas, and I'm like, how I did not know this. So I asked a couple of alumni people. I started with your brother Howard, and then Howard made some connections. Then I got a message that he will talk to me via Instagram, and then we exchanged a couple of messages via Instagram. He realized we went to the same primary school and the same high school, and he lived in License at one point, and we just made a connection, and I flew from New Jersey to Las Vegas to interview him, and the rest is history.
3: Really?
4: Yes, just like that.
3: Wow.
4: Just like that.
3: What one of the things I love about interviewing Jamaicans is when you just hear them raw Jamaica start come out when they're talking to when they know they're talking to somebody else from yard, and you just start hear the Jamaican on the patois and everybody just start to relax, and I could hear that in his interview with you.
4: Yeah, we keep it in our back pockets. We try not to lose that, because once you lose that, you're going to lose, you know, a key part of the identity, and we don't want to lose that. No, it doesn't matter how long we're living in America or Canada, wherever, we don't want to lose that, because it's important.
3: Yeah. So tell me something now, because one of the things I find so interesting about your story is how devoted you are to License Primary, and we'll talk a little bit about your work with the track program in a little while. License Primary has won the national all-age primary and all-age champs. But before that, though, most people have that kind of devotion to their high school. So you see that kind of work going on in the past student association, the alumni association. Mm-hmm. Not a lot of people stick this close to the primary school. How come you have?
4: To be honest, License Primary is not just my primary school. License Primary was like a home away from home. My grandmother, Miss Eva Manes, God bless her soul, she was one of the first custodians when the school was opened in 1972 under the leadership of Mrs. Verna Keene. And myself and my sister Carlene used to help my grandmother sweep the classrooms in the evening. I can remember how the dirt smelled, you know, to this day. So it was part of my job to help my grandmother sweep the school. And, you know, we were economically challenged, of course. Mrs. Keene was one of the persons who helped my grandmother out a lot. I remember the days, I say this all the time and I will never stop saying it. I remember the days when Mrs. Keene used to give me 50 cents through the fence, because my grandmother didn't have 50 cents to give me to go to school. She would borrow 50

0: sense premises keen. So license primary is in my blood, it's in my heart. So when they started to dominate in track and field, you know, I'm living in New Jersey, I keep hearing license school is winning. So I was here in 2023, and I said I wanted to know who is behind the success of license primary in track and field. And I was directed by some of my whole license connections. I was directed to one Mrs. Licia Dennis Jackson, who is the head of the feed department of license primary. I did an interview with her, and you know, I got connected, and I've been supporting them ever since, because that's my primary school and I love them dearly.
1: Yeah. As I say, I can come back to the track and field issue in just a little bit. But you were mentioning there, you know, Mrs. Keene, and I remember her well as well, giving your grandma 50 cents through the gate. What do you take away from those difficult days for you?
0: It teaches that pressure makes diamonds, you know, and I'm not saying I am diamond in any way, shape or form, but
1: yeah, man, you can't pick up yourself and say you're diamond, man. No wrong with that.
0: I think Tupac once says the harder the struggle or something like that, the deeper the roots. And because of that struggle, I'm deeply rooted into license primary. And that's just what it is. I can't be anything else but, you know, grateful and show gratitude to where I come from. And it's just because of the struggle. And I'm alive. I've been through some things. I'm alive. I'm able to feed myself. I have three children. I'm not rich, not even close to it, but I'm alive. And I'm happy to be from St. Thomas, because I've been through it and I'm still here. And I can help out, and I'm doing just that.
1: What was interesting as well, I tell you what, I'm just about at the break, so let me take the break, do a little bit of business. We'll be back in a moment. We're talking to today's Yardie Abroad. He's Gary Brown. He's now living in the United States and continues to big up and help to develop his home parish of St. Thomas and his home school, License Primary. Stay tuned. We'll soon come.
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1: All right, thank you so much for staying with us. We continue with you on Beyond the Headlines. I'm Dion Jacksmiller, and yes, I still have your concerns coming in. Willine Yorton says, what is going on? Over the past 4 days, the transmission is terrible. It breaks, it repeats, it's not easy to listen to. It's still happening. Why is it taking so long to fix? And Country Boy in Virginia says, I cannot hear what Radio Jamaica is saying. The internet on your side is bad, bad, bad. Help, help, help. And if you're just joining us once again, I do want to apologize for the difficulty you are having on our radio frequencies and on the Radio Jamaica app. And let me just say, this particular interview, for instance, that I'm doing with Gary Brown, if you are having a difficulty hearing it, don't worry about it. We will be replaying it for you once we sort our technical issues. But we are having a wonderful conversation with him. So if you know, just bear with us with it. And before the break, Gary was talking to us about his early years in St. Thomas and saying how he feels connected to license. So let's listen into this clip, which is the theme song for the license primary team.
2: So we understand Real License also have a theme song. Well, Coach Dean is going to bring us into the theme song that keeps us motivated for license primary. Let's go.
3: Another level. Pon another level. Go to the whole of them Mr. Way sharp on Bebel scene. Another level. Pon another level. Go to the whole of them license sharp on Bebel cause. We not Tony, but we honorable. Last year things tore up, but I deserve cycle cause. They not able. They not capable. Like a baby in a cradle. As our meeting, sir. Another level. Pon another level. This year we come and figure cause a lot of trouble. Hey. We are stepping out. We are on the road. We not fear bag of motor chuckle user on the road. Hey. From Jamaica, straight to foreign. That's how we do everything. Now we I got sickle everything seen. Another level, hey, pan another level. Got to lick all of them license sharp plus.

0: licensed primary, I find really interesting because, as you were saying to us earlier, you used to help to sweep the school, your grandma was a custodian. A lot of people would run away from that, you know, say, boy, more move away, want to move on with my life, I don't want to look behind me. Why have you reacted so differently?
1: I embrace everything, Dion. My past is my past. I love it. You know, it didn't kill me, made me stronger. And I don't think I should run away from that because it's not unique to me. I don't have a monopoly on things like that. Economic struggles, I don't have a monopoly on that. There's a lot of people with way worse stories than me, and they're alive and they're well, and you know, they're grateful. You know, that's just the way I am. It's natural for me.
0: Okay, so tell me, when did you migrate now? You're what age, I should say, when you migrated?
1: I would

0: So I couldn't go to another country and live that life. So I had to just know that I'm going to have to work, suffer for a while, but work hard and I'm going to be okay.
1: Did you get, what should I say? Did you have influences who were trying to pull you off that path?
0: They were everywhere.

0: stuff like that. Not from where I'm from. That's not all we got down in License St. Thomas. It's not our thing.
1: Okay, so how you ended up in the Army now? Because you joined the U.S. Army.
0: Yes, I joined the U.S. Army in 1996. My best friend, Leon Richardson, Dr. Leon Richardson, best friend from grade one, licensed primary. He's from Dumfries, so he joined the military 1 year before I migrated. So he left a year before me. And, you know, I just wanted something to do, something that could keep me focused, keep me disciplined, and also help with some college credits, you know, some money to go to school. So that was the package they sold me. My friend encouraged me to do it, and I did it. And I'm still here. Luckily, I got out of the military exactly 2 months after 9/11.
1: Wow. And
0: when everybody was getting deployed to go to these hostile environments in Afghanistan and Iraq, and I never got deployed, thank God.
1: Wow. And you did fulfill your aim of going to school while in the Army.
0: Yes. I acquired an associate's degree, and then after that, a bachelor's degree in social work, all with the help of the United States military. Not the whole thing. They paid for about 75-80% of it. And

0: team got him by telephone at 6:22. The appeal was prompted by JC after the school was booted from Friday's Walker Cup final against Kingston College and suspended from the competition for 1 year for using national player Jamone Lyle, who was not eligible. It was discovered that Lyle has signed a professional contract with Jamaica Premier League team Waterhouse FC. Cup knockout competition will be played as scheduled, despite Jamaica College launching an appeal against the decision to remove them from the title decider. The appeal now places the school and ISSA on a collision course, with the outcome potentially having wider implications for the Manning and Walker Cup results involving Lyle. Despite the seriousness of the challenge and the potential consequences of the disciplinary ruling, ISSA has made it clear that the appeal will not affect Friday's final. Wellington and Scott told Radio Jamaica Sports Friday's game is still scheduled as earlier indicated. The match is set for the Stadium East Field starting at 4 p.m. with Mona, who have replaced Jamaica College, to face Kingston College. Defending champions Mount Pleasant FA will be heading back to Kingston on level terms after their 1-1 draw in the first leg in Trinidad last evening against Club Sando in the CONCACAF Caribbean Cup. Christopher Scott tells us more.
1: With Portmore United winning the first leg of their semi-final clash, Mount Pleasant wanted to follow suit to gain the upper hand in the other semi-final. And the St. Anne-based club were well on their way when Warner Brown broke the deadlock in the 11th minute. Trayvon Reed had an opportunity to double their advantage, but was unable to convert from the penalty spot in minute 36. And they paid for that missed opportunity later on in the contest. Daniel David struck for Sando in the 56th minute to ensure the contest ended 1-1. Speaking at the post-match press conference, head coach Theodore Whitmore bemoaned the missed opportunities.
2: Well, again, if you don't put the ball in the back of the net, you can't win games.

0: Italian player ever to score a hat-trick in a major European competition. He netted in the 15th, 32nd and 49th minutes to go along with a 72nd minute strike by Gonzalo Ramos.
1: Loftus-Cheek shrugging off Bomber. Rabiot arriving outside him. Rabiot for Cisse! An extraordinary night for Alfonso Cisse.

one should note that that may very well have been an indication that all wasn't well, and everybody knows that's my brother, Professor Renford Wilkes. Nonetheless, we continued and we managed to stage the last

0: where should they turn to nationally? We do have the National Health Insurance Program that the ministry has on offer, which is a good first step. But there needs to be further clarity around how does athletes, whether amateur to elite, access care within the public health sector.
1: The Sunshine Girls are getting ready for the two-leg Horizon Series against England, which tips off on November 21. The first two games of the series will be held in England, while the return matches are slated for December 5 and 6 in Jamaica. Garfield Jones for Radio Jamaica Sports.
2: Defending champion Safe Passage is leading at the end of the opening day of the 63rd Port Antonio International Marlin Tournament at the Old Marina. Three of the four Marlin released came from Safe Passage, skippered by Christopher Berry, while the other release was done by the boat Integrity with Captain Peter Cowan. 11 boats sailed off and began fishing at the start of the day. Fishing resumes at 7 a.m. on Friday. And finally, a player from Serbia has been given a 24-year suspension from tennis, one of the most severe punishments imposed by anti-corruption investigators outside of a lifetime ban for match fixing. Stefan Milicevic, who reached a career-high world ranking of 1,338 in 2014, was charged with fixing six matches, including five in which he was competing. The 29-year-old player, who competed on the lower rungs of the professional ladder, was also charged with attempting to fix a further six matches between 2022 and 2024. Along with the match fixing, the International Tennis Integrity Authority said Milicevic was also charged with recruiting or attempting to recruit multiple professional players as part of a corrupt network. Players who were recruited by Milicevic have also been accused by the ITIA of fixing matches. The severity of the sanction for Milicevic is partly down to a lack of cooperation in the investigation. And this is Game, Set and Match for the evening's major sports report. Join us again tomorrow morning at 7:20.
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5: 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We continue with you on Beyond the Headlines. I'm Deion Jackson Miller. When we come back after the break, we're going to be continuing today's Yardi Abroad interview with Gary Brown out of License. 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
1: What happens when criminals go digital? 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